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0: It is the world famous K-Rock 106.7 KROQ. It's Kevin Ryder and Megan Holliday in the afternoon. 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
2: Hey, Kevin, I have a premonition story.
0: All right, let's hear it. Your most impressive premonition.
2: This was... Okay, so I was in the shower, and I thought to myself, wouldn't it be really odd if there was an earthquake right now? And then the Northridge earthquake started.
0: Okay, so let me ask you a question. Is it possible that you felt the very beginnings of that earthquake?
2: No, not at all. I was just like, well, yeah, I was in the shower. I'm like, God, wouldn't it be weird if we had an earthquake right now and I'm in a shower? Like, what would I do?
0: Wow.
1: And then it hit. Like, how long after you had the thought did it hit?
2: Probably about 30 seconds to a minute.
0: You caused it.
1: Oh my God.
0: You're the reason for the 94 earthquake.
2: I know.
1: She manifested it.
0: K-Rock, hello.
3: Hello.
0: Hi, your most impressive premonition.
3: I got home really late at night. It was after college and work. And I went to my room and I kicked my shoes off, started throwing my things down. And I thought to myself, I shouldn't leave my shoes right there in case there's an earthquake. They're going to be in the way of me trying to get out of bed into a safe place.
0: All right, our second earthquake in a row.
1: What the hell?
3: Then I thought, that's crazy thinking. There's not going to be an earthquake. And besides, tomorrow's my mom's birthday. So I go to bed, and sure enough, a couple hours later, there was an earthquake.
0: How big was it?
3: It was like a low 4.
0: And is it something that you're always think in the back of your mind thinking about?
3: No, I never think about stuff like that. It just occurred to me that one night.
1: What the hell? And were your shoes in the way? Did they block you from safety?
3: I ended up moving them.
1: Oh, you did? Like, so
3: yeah,
1: you listened.
3: Because I had this thought, I should move them.
0: We need to build an app with our listeners.
1: Yeah, I think so.
0: And their premonitions.
1: Possible earthquake.
0: K-Rock, hello.
4: 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And yeah, I kept having the same dream over and over and over. And then I went to a family gathering and we were all hanging out by the pool and everyone was having a good time. I let everyone know I'm going inside to the bathroom.
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2: 626 said, I used to have dreams of someone being pregnant, and a few weeks later, that person would be pregnant. And I also dreamt my ex cheating twice. And lo and behold, he was with the exact people I dreamt him with.
1: Oh, it's magic.

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1: 818 said, years ago, a friend of mine sat at a coffee shop. She was near this corner of the shop working on her computer when she got a random feeling to move and leave. A few hours after she left, we found a car crashed through the shop and hit the area where she was sitting.
2: Wow!
1: That is unreal. Early in the morning, rising to the street.

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1: And also get qualified to see them again in Virginia Beach. 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

0: It is the world famous K-Rock 106.7 KROQ. It's Kevin Ryder, Megan Holliday. We are taking your phone calls on your most impressive premonition.
1: Yeah, so it's not me, it's my wife. But actually, so one night, South America, 10 o'clock, we were walking out of a pharmacy. She says, I have a weird feeling, smells like gunpowder. Get in the car quickly and, you know, leave.
0: So you left that parking spot.
1: So we go to bed. Next morning, like 6 a.m., we read the news. There's been somebody shot in the same parking spot where we were the night before.
2: Oh, my God. So she had the feeling to move the car?
1: To leave the place quickly because she smelled gunpowder. And then next morning, somebody was shot in the same parking spot we were the night before, basically.
0: Ooh, wow, that is super weird. That guy hated that parking spot.
1: Yeah, correct.
0: K-Rock, hello.
3: Yeah, my dad. I got one for my dad. We were in Old Town, San Diego, hanging out, doing Mexican things because we're Mexicans.
2: Nice.
3: And I noticed my dad seemed a little off. And I was like, huh. And he's not one to tell us if, you know, he's feeling sick or anything. And I don't know. We were having fun, doing our thing, and he's like, hey, can you go down the way, give me some tacos? I was like, for sure. Left, got some tacos. As I'm walking away, I'm like, this guy, he's having a heart attack. This guy's going to have a heart attack. I feel it. Just something's going on. I don't know. He's going to pass out or something. And as I'm thinking it, I get a frantic phone call from my stepmother going like, you need to come back. It's your dad. There's something wrong. And I sprint back, and he's passed out on the bench. And they take him to the hospital, and yeah, he's been dead for eight. No, I'm just kidding. He was fine. He's
2: oh
3: fine.
2: My God. And, oh my God.
3: It was just medication levels were off. That's all. And they, right after we had Carl's Jr., it was sick. So he was totally fine.
2: Well, thank God he's all good.
0: Wow, that is. Had us going.
2: He really did.
0: Had
2: okay,
0: us going.
2: Okay, so obviously we know what we got to do.
0: What is his name?
2: His name is Eric.
0: Eric, congratulations.
3: No way.
0: I have a question for you, though. If you had a premonition that your dad was having a heart attack, why did you keep walking away?
2: Later, Dad.
3: The tacos. It's just tacos. I mean, you go to the tacos.
0: I mean, it's tough to argue.
2: Dad versus tacos.
0: Yeah.
3: Yeah.
2: That's tough. Yeah, yeah, you're right.
0: You made the right call.
3: Thank you.
2: So, Eric, we're going to hook you up with tickets to see Young the Giant and Cold War Kids at the Forum on July 17th.
3: Awesome. Sweet.
2: Right.
0: Well done, man.
3: That sounds great.
0: Thank you for calling.
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0: 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Who's this?
1: Hi, it's Mary.
0: Well, Mary, you officially have epic plans for Saturday. You're going to go see Sublime at the Field of Dreams Festival.
1: Ah, yay!
0: And then you might fly away to Virginia Beach to see them at another festival. We're going to find out Monday morning.
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Take off your pants and jacket. Billboards are popping up around LA as Blink are teasing the 25th anniversary of that album this Friday. Deluxe album, possibly. Bonus tracks. More will be revealed. It's K-Rock.

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9: 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The trial of the Uber driver accused of starting the Palisades fires happening now. A child is swept away by huge waves in Laguna Beach. And we've got a preview of the FIFA Fan Festival kicking off tomorrow. 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

0: 'Tis the latest from Bad Omens, Dying to Love on the world famous K-Rock of Megan Holliday. Man, I am just so incredibly happy for and proud of the great Jacob Knoll, who I know him and the guys have just been working their asses off on making the most excellent record for our ear holes. We're getting the new album Until the Sun Explodes technically tomorrow night at 9 p.m. And of course, we're trying to get you to Field of Dreams in San Diego this Saturday to see him there. And then qualified, see him again at the Point Break Festival in Virginia Beach. So tomorrow, more chances to get qualified. 9, noon, 3, and 6. I'm Megan Holliday. Coming up next, 40 minutes, nonstop K-Rock.
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so much fun hanging out with these guys at Coachella. They are from Torrance. This is the title track of their new album, and it's kind of a nostalgic look back at being young, broke, aimless, and just hanging out at your local dive bar that isn't there anymore. I used to go to this bar, Joyce Manor, on K-Rock,

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106.7 K-Rock. It is K-R-O-Q. What is going on? It's Megan Holliday. Well, starting tomorrow and going through the 14th is the FIFA Fan Festival going down at the L.A. Coliseum. And they're going to be playing the matches live. There will also be music, games, a bunch of bomb international food. Tickets are just $10. And children under 12 get in free. So there's that. Right now, jumping into the Offspring, going out to Anthony in HB. It is the world-famous K-Rock

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Boom. Oh my god, I can't wait. Sublime, Until the Sun Explodes, title track of this highly anticipated new album, which will drop tomorrow night at 9 p.m. We are getting you to see Sublime Field of Dreams this Saturday. I also qualified to see him again in Virginia Beach. So do it up tomorrow, 9, noon, 3, and 6 on K-Rock.

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1: Hi, this is Julia Wolf, and this is my new song, In My Room. It's about having feelings for someone and the absolute torment that comes along with it. And you're listening to the world famous K-Rock.

0: Julia Wolf within my room. It is the world famous K-Rock. Man, the Knicks are down by 17. Even after a nun blessing Madison Square Garden and they staged it outside. I don't know. They're gonna have to go on the road. I'm Megan Holiday, and tomorrow, 5 o'clock hour during story time, Kevin Ryder and myself will be hooking you up with your tickets to see Young the Giant and Cold War Kids at the Forum on July 17th. And coming up next, 40 minutes, nonstop K-Rock.
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8: Mohamed Salah had just dragged Liverpool to the Champions League final. Then in that final, Sergio Ramos wrenched his shoulder. Salah cried as he left the pitch. Egypt's first World Cup since 1990 was weeks away. He raced his recovery. He played, shoulder strapped, against Russia and Saudi Arabia. He scored in both matches. Egypt lost all three, eliminated. But back home, taxi drivers had pasted his face on rear windows. Murals appeared on Cairo walls. A man who'd grown up in a Nile Delta village so poor his school's football pitch was a dirt patch had become his country's most recognized face anywhere on earth. Egypt didn't win. Salah's story did.
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Tomorrow during 5 o'clock story time, Kevin Ryder and myself will have another chance for you to win tickets to see Young the Giant and Cold War Kids at the Forum on July 17th. I'm Megan Holiday. These guys hard at work on a new album. It is almost Monday on K-Rock.

Brand new sounds right there from Modest Mouse. The song is called Picking Dragon's Pockets. It is off their new album that just dropped on Friday, An Eraser and a Maze. They'll be at Libby Bowl in Ojai on August 4th, and they're also playing Outside Lands in San Francisco this year in August. It is KROQ.

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Megan Holliday, halfway through the week. Hope you're feeling fantastic. 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You know, gotta get away. I felt like this is a really good song because we're on a mission to take you on a trip to go to Virginia Beach. You're gonna go to the Point Break Music Festival to see Sublime. 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

Seven Seas is the new album from Dirty Heads. It's dropping on Friday, and they will also take over the new Long Beach Amphitheater along with 311 on August 18th. A quintessential feel-good song about escaping the weight of the world at the end of a long week. Sign me up. Here we go. One of those days, new Dirty Heads on K-Rock. Yeah.

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8: 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And Empire of the Sun comes to the Hollywood Bowl on October 8th. 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I'm Megan Holliday, and that was the K-Rock concert calendar.
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It's Dexter and the Moon Rocks with Freaking Out on the world famous K-Rock and Megan Holiday. And the trailer dropped today for the coming of age comedy movie from Green Day. It's called Nimrods. Yes, Billy Joe, Mike, and Trey have at least cameos in the movie, so they are in it. And it just looks like a really fun time coming out in August. I want to convince K-Rock to rent a theater so we can go and see it together. It's K-Rock

hope that you are soaking it up. I think the thing to remember during times that are just absolutely insane is, hey, what's in my immediate vision right now that makes me feel good and that I can be grateful for? And that is the stuff that's keeping me sane and happy, plus the people in your life that you love. 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

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That is off of their 2023 album, Blame My Ex, having a big resurgence from being in the TV series Off Campus. It is the world-famous K-Rock.

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So getting you qualified again tomorrow at 9, noon, 3, and 6. I'm Megan Holliday, and it is time to turn up the vibes with some in-color headlights on the world-famous K-Rock. Yeah.

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All right, my beautiful friend of Megan Holiday, I am getting out of here. I'm going to leave you with a band that we're going to get to see at Just Like Heaven in August. Let's go shopping with the Strokes. I love you. I'll see you tomorrow. It's K-Rock. Like

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3: Good morning. Welcome to your Wednesday here, K-Rock. It's not just any other day, though. If you are a student of the LAUSD, then congratulations. Today is the last day of school for you, which is one of them feelings that I remember growing up vividly as one of the greatest days, one of the most exciting mornings slash half days you could have all year.
4: Because the whole thing is a sham and a formality. Like the teachers are going through the motions, you're going through the motions, everyone's just biding their time, wasting.
3: I don't even think my kids were allowed to bring backpacks today. I think they were told, no, don't even bring your stuff.
5: It's all parties and candy today,
3: yeah,
5: man.
3: Cool. Candy, it's parties, yeah. It's a lot of just KIT. It used to be KITs. That's the old Keep in Touch. That's been replaced.
5: I don't like this new one.
3: There's a new thing, and I noticed this when I was looking through my kids' yearbook last night, and they write hags in all the yearbooks. Hags. And I thought someone was bullying my daughter. So why is everyone calling you a hag? You're too young to be a hag. I said, Mom's a hag. Look at her. And she didn't like that either. And apparently hags, she goes, Daddy, it means have a good summer. Or have a great summer.
4: Oh, of course. Now that makes total sense.
3: I didn't know. So everyone was just writing hags. Hags, hags. That's the thing.
4: How was that not a thing like 20 years ago?
3: I don't know. It used to be KIT. Didn't you have KIT?
4: Yeah. Oh, yeah. It was KIT all over the
3: and
4: damn
3: KIT
4: place.
3: KIT was the keep in touch, but it also meant like, I'm never going to talk to you again, loser.
4: It was definitely like, sign my yearbook. And then I would look and be like, all they wrote is KIT.
3: Right.
4: That's all they had to say.
3: Oh, for you, because people didn't have any feelings about you?
4: Well, there are people that wrote long, long
3: I feel
4: notes.
3: Like Allie got a lot of DKITs.
4: Wait, excuse me, I got most likely to have her own sitcom in high school.
3: That was incorrect.
4: That means funniest.
3: You were still trying to get yearbook signed in high school. That's sad.
5: I remember I was friends with a lot of taggers, so I would give them my yearbook,
3: and then
5: they would tag all over it, and then I wouldn't have any space for anything else.
3: Yeah, I got some. I have some great tags in mine as well. The taggers, that was cool. They'd bring out the big-ass Sharpies, like the ones you need to like...
4: Those big fat ones.
3: Yeah, you had to like steal... I think it got to a point where so many people were tagging that they had them locked away. You couldn't even get them. You had to like... they had to be stolen from the stores.
5: Yeah, just or like, those ones, I forget what they're called, but they actually have paint inside the markers.
3: Yeah,
5: those are crazy.
3: That's a cool yearbook right there.
4: I guess I'm surprised that yearbooks are even still a thing after all these years. I thought that people with the digital age really wouldn't care about a yearbook anymore.
6: Oh, we don't have them anymore. When I graduated 10 years ago, they stopped selling yearbooks because nobody bought them anymore.
3: Well, they're still.
5: Is that for high school?
3: Maybe
5: or
3: that's
5: for college
3: high school.
6: Because we all had Instagram and we all took our own photos. So the school was like, oh, we don't need to spend money on this crap.
3: You sure Johnny just didn't get one because it was a book? He ran.
4: It
5: wasn't the right
4: read.
5: Color.
3: Yeah.
5: This isn't blue.
3: This isn't going to fit on my motif and my shelf. Forget it.
4: Well, even anyway, it's all pictures.
3: There's a brand new song which we're going to world premiere in a moment. Johnny and Vanessa took on the challenge because we said there has not been a good anthem for the last day of school since Alice Cooper's School's Out for Summer many, many, many years ago. So we, of course, played you some of our attempts at it, Summer Vibes and Suck My Ass, and those are classics, sure, but apparently they're not as good as the one that we'll play for you in a moment. It is a world premiere, and if you're traveling to school, heading to school final day, or just want to relive the glory days, you'll want to hear what we have in store for you next, a world premiere song in 2 minutes on K-Rock.
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3: 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If you need us, 800-520-1067. Those are important numbers. You want to go see Sublime, Virginia Beach, part of K-Rock's Road Trip USA. We got tickets for that coming up later this morning. Plus, you get to see them this weekend. Right here, a little closer to home in San Diego, Petco Park taking over. And we will get you into that show as well. We also have Felipe Esparza tickets, show at the Greek coming up. We'll make that happen for you. And the Grammy Museum for the special Straight Outta Long Beach Sublime exhibit. Lots of things to win from us today. If you are currently battling something small, even if it's petty, with a loved one, we could squeeze you into a petty claims court later this morning. Just reach out to Vanessa or text or call us, 800-520-1067, and we can try to get you into a petty claims court.
4: Man, we got into it last night about me not taking the underwear out of my pants before I put them in the dirty clothes hamper.
3: Oh, you're one of those people. The inside-out underwear pants move?
4: Let's take it all off and throw it in there. We'll figure it out later.
3: It's kind of gross, though. But I can understand why the person who has to do the laundry then has to peel them apart.
4: And that's separate everything.
3: That's a terrible-ass job, especially
4: after
3: if
4: it's
3: you're...
4: gotten wet and re-dried.
3: Yeah, if you're peeling them out of the, you know, especially if you're wearing, like, the workout-type pants, that weird-ass material, like
4: that's
3: wetsuit material,
4: mm-hmm.
3: you're doing that, you're peeling the undies out. Ooh, That is not, I don't wish that on anyone.
4: Well, because it all just kind of comes off together because it's all stuck together already.
3: Yeah, but I mean, the fact that you are forcing your wife to do that is gross.
4: I mean, I'm not knowingly forcing. Now I am knowingly forcing.
3: You know, for years and years and years, this was the anthem of a day like today, which for many people is the last day of school. And even if you haven't been in school for a while, I'm sure you can still remember that feeling, knowing that you were going in for the formalities of, all right, see you next year. Maybe I'll have boobs by then. But
4: here's hoping.
3: This song has not been updated, or at least we haven't gotten another good final day of school anthem for a while. So people are still hitting this one. And it does seem a bit dated.
4: Do you play for your kids?
3: I do play them the hook, and they're embarrassed by it.
4: Oh, really?
3: This is it right here. But I get goosebumps at this part because I never got along with school. Allie was like, I love school. A little aggressive there, jumps. School's out for summer and then school gets blown to pieces. But regardless, it's that
4: because
3: feeling.
4: School's a drag, man.
3: Yeah. Allie was like always a big fan of school. Like I think she got more excited about the first day of school than the last day of school.
4: I got more excited for the school prep. Ugh. Going to Target, getting the new Trapper Keepers, the fresh new notebooks, just an endless amount of possibilities that can
5: notebooks.
4: Be filled in that notebook.
5: I walked into first day of class with nothing.
3: Yeah. Yeah,
4: oh, I love getting the new backpack, getting the Milky Pens, and getting all the new pencil case.
3: Omar walked in the first day wearing the exact same thing he wore the last day from the year before.
5: Yeah, like, oh, are we going to do this?
3: These pants aren't really fitting anymore.
4: Oh, no, I would spend time doing the book covers, covering
3: God.
4: The books.
3: Loser.
4: And sometimes I would do the sticky ones, and sometimes I made them out of newspaper.
3: Oh, my God. Well, anyway, so for Allie, last day of school is not as exciting as for the rest
4: summer,
3: of us.
4: Summer, what a drag.
3: But here we go. It's world premiere music time on K-Rock right now. We've never played the song before. It was put together by Vanessa and John. Anything you want to say before we debut it and go into this first break of the morning? Anyone we need to hear before we give everyone this world premiere song?
6: I'm going to let the song speak for itself.
3: All right, here we go. Last day of school anthem. Johnny and Vanessa.

0: Yeah.
1: There you have it. It's official anthem now.
2: Wow.
3: Amazing.
2: I wish we had the audio of them coming back in the office yesterday.
1: I know. They were so proud of what they did.
3: They were so proud of it. I thought that it was going to be an original,
1: My expectations
3: to be honest.
1: Were
3: I didn't think
1: much
3: it was
1: higher.
3: Just going to be a cover of what? Another
4: the mix,
3: song.
4: I'm a production guy. The mix is so off to me.
1: Terrible.
4: It's jarring.
1: Why, just out of curiosity, when you came in yesterday and you go, we've done it. We've cracked the code. We've got ourselves a banger. Why did you have your guitar with you, Johnny? There's no guitar in that song.
5: I didn't have my guitar with me. We just came back because the vibes were hot, just making it, and it was fun, and... We were like, hell yeah. We really captured the vibe of like a last day of school type beat. You know?
3: Yeah, it's funny because last week you guys said you were working on the song already. So I guess I thought it was being written.
5: We totally scrapped that idea and I wrote this in like about a minute before.
1: Sounds
5: we
1: like
3: yeah,
1: it.
3: Yeah, you can tell.
1: Sounds like it.
2: We got the song.
1: As you said.
2: You mean not caring?
1: The song speaks for itself. Got to take a break. Back in a moment. Allie's money could be yours. Take her money right now. Please, if you're a student heading to school for the final day, what better way to kick off the summer with $100 of Allie's money? We usually play with adults, but any child of any age that wants to battle Allie to win some of her money.
3: Money, money, money, money, money, money, money, money, money, money, money, money, money, money, money, money, money, money, money, money, money, money, money, money, money, money, money, money, money, money, money, money, money, money, money, money, money, money, money, money, money, money, money, money, money, money, money, money, money, money, money, money, money, money, money, money, money, money, money, money, money, money, money, money, money, money, money, money, money, money, money, money, money, money, money, money, money, money, money, money, money, money, money, money, money, money, money, money, money, money, money, money, money, money, money, money, money, money, money, money, money, money, money, money, money, money, money, money, money, money, money, money, money, money, money, money, money, money, money, money, money, money, money, money, money, money, money, money, money, money, money, money, money, money, money, money, money, money, money, money, money, money, money, money, money, money, money, money, money, money, money, money, money, money, money, money, money, money, money, money, money, money, money, money, money, money, money, money, money, money, money, money, money, money, money, money, money, money, money, money, money, money, money, money, money, money, money, money, money,
1: to break, and then we'll be back with
0: school
1: the game next.
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4: K-Rock, we are Klein Alley Show. Alley, that is not a story about me. I know you think it's about me, and thank you for everyone who sent this to us, but this is not about me.
5: He has a giant neck. I mean, seriously, look at this guy's neck.
4: Thank you. Look at that guy.
5: It's like
4: neck.
5: A day at the gym thing. Look at this. So far, his mugshot has gotten about 250,000 comments.
6: No, it's every day. His neck day.
5: What? We'll be back with three to go. I don't know. He's just got a large neck.
4: Okay. I defend anyone that's got any of you thick neckers out there, because this is not my plan. I don't know, for whatever reason. I know later this morning we're going to do some man versus machine, all about wellness, because everyone's now turning to AI to figure out how to get their stuff. You know, they want to get shredded by summer.
7: Well,
4: they want to get
7: I
4: decent
7: think,
4: shape.
7: Yeah, a lot of people are trying things that are either suggested by AI or just by people who are not professionals.
4: This is what the AI has suggested for me specifically.
8: If your neck looks or feels thick, the best approach depends on why it's thick.
4: Okay, thank you. We don't need to talk about the fact there's other issues I have.
5: I don't know. He's just got a large neck.
4: Thank you, sir.
8: You can't spot reduced fat from your neck. The most effective way to slim your neck is overall fat loss by maintaining a calorie deficit and walking 8,000 steps a day.
4: Well, that's not going to happen. So
9: that's a great point. You've been bulking up. Any plans to go on a cut?
7: To lean out?
4: No, because that would involve having to do cardio. And
7: well, so you're just going to get bigger.
4: I'm far too lazy for cardio. So I just am going to keep getting, like, I want to be shaped similar to the keg that I'll be getting for my backyard.
7: Okay. Yeah. Oh, I think your new thing you were going to work on is hanging for a long period.
4: Yeah,
7: is that right?
4: You're supposed to be able to hang.
10: Oh, you can't hanging climb with that neck.
4: No, I'm not going to hang that way. That's a good point. We need more rope for this
7: guy. I can bust any noose.
4: Good luck trying to hang me.
7: That's
4: huh?
7: a TikTok challenge.
4: We will be right back. We have more show, believe it or not, after this. Things get good for you, sublime tickets in your future, and much more next on K-Rock.
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4: K-Rock, we are Klein Alley Show. If you need us, 800-520-1067. Do some news, then a brand new hour of the show will begin. Hey, Daxton, you're on K-Rock. Good morning.
11: Oh, hi.
4: Hi. What's up?
11: So I am going to my last day of sixth grade today.
4: Wow. What a feeling.
11: Right?
7: Yeah. He's all right. Isn't mm-hmm. it crazy?
4: What can we do for you on your last day of school today, Daxton?
11: I just wanted to be able to be on the radio. I've always wanted to. Mm-hmm. And today I tried and you guys picked up.
7: Yeah. Is that everything you dreamed it would be?
4: Okay. Vanessa is a young child. Let's not bully the kids. You know Vanessa from your class or no?
11: No, I did not.
4: Okay. All right. Well, we're going to get back to the show, but happy last day of school and enjoy your summer.
11: Thank you.
4: Mm-hmm. Any song you'd like to hear on K-Rock?
11: Can I do a song request?
4: Sure.
11: Can I do Breed by Nirvana?
4: Here you go. Breed.

0: All right, there you go. Happy we could get that on for you, Daxton. All right, he's listening to himself.
1: I don't think anyone knows how to talk on the phone anymore.
0: No, the young generation. It's a lost art
1: form. I think this should be a class that is taught in school of how to talk on the phone. When someone talks and then they stop talking, it's your turn.
0: Well, this kid called in, though. He's excited. Last day of school vibes. Vanessa's yelling
1: don't
0: at
1: defend him.
0: Vanessa's calling him gay or something. I don't even know. So
1: it's a lot to take in.
0: Let's get into this now. Your news can officially start on K-Rock.
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3: So yeah, it's a good surfing day for sure.
4: Definitely. We got to get Vanessa down there so that she can serenade them. And then, of course, you have all the news crews that are there interviewing the surfers. And every surfer's interview will sound something like this.
5: You're soaked. How do you describe the waves today?
6: It's bombing. The biggest I've seen the ledge. I got a couple sick ones. Want to get a couple more.
3: It's the best.
4: That's every surfer.
5: Sick.
4: But I also feel like the etiquette of surfers when they are taking turns and when it's crowded, I've never done it, but it gives me so much anxiety to know that they have to like take turns with each other, or there's like certain rules and etiquette about when it's your turn to catch that swell and when it's not your swell.
3: The worst thing you can do is if you're a newbie out there trying to catch a wave and you don't know the rules, you end up getting in front of someone else who actually, you know, feels
4: like a Jay, like who's like a veteran and been doing it forever.
3: They're more entitled to the wave because, you know, they understand it. There's a whole thing to it. I wouldn't have been, it's probably like driving or anything else. You got to figure it out and learn it.
4: Yeah, just like there's etiquette on a golf course or anywhere,
3: I wouldn't be good at it. I know that. And sitting around in that wetsuit just waiting. I like the idea of just sitting there in the ocean peeing on yourself. That part seems cool. But all the other stuff, I feel like would take a lot of time to learn.
4: I feel like once you get out there, you're like, forget it. He'll take it.
3: Yeah.
4: I
3: would want to be the guy that was just like I let people in traffic. I would like to be the guy that's like, you can have that one, dude. Just like offering up the waves to people.
4: I mean, it would have to be right perfect timing for me to just have to stand up and not do any kind of paddling to actually catch the thing, you know?
3: I did one time, did a surfing lesson, and I remember they wouldn't even let me go in the water. I did the whole thing. I didn't even get wet during this entire lesson. I had to stand.
4: Surfing lessons are very
3: humbling. I had to stand embarrassingly, like, off to the, not even on the beach even. It was, like, on grass near the beach, and then I would just pop up and stand, pop up and stand.
4: And
3: then
4: they're like, you're dismissed.
3: And I said, do we go in the water ever? He goes, oh, no, you're not ready for that.
4: I took one surfing lesson as well, and I did go in the water, but it was like a kiddie pool that happened to have like, you know, decent waves right by the shore, and a giant Hawaiian guy just took my board and shoved me into the wave, and all I had to do was put my hands out.
3: Oh yeah, just to get a picture.
4: And then they took a picture, and it was like, I surfed, but
3: I didn't
4: have to do anything.
3: Right.
4: All right, you gotta love an oops, it was porn moment, especially when it comes to a content that should be distributed as a recreation guide for the summer. This happened in Pomona.
7: The city of Pomona is apologizing for pornographic images that were found in some recreation guides sent to residents. The guides are supposed to highlight the activities and programs for kids and adults. Officials say inappropriate images appeared in some mailed versions, not the online version. They say the images did not originate from the printing vendor, and they're looking into how they got in. They believe it was the work of a, quote, rogue actor. They'll also work on safeguards to make sure something like this does not happen again.
4: A rogue actor makes no sense.
3: I'm sure some of our listeners have gotten these in the mail if they were going out. What were the pictures? How like graphic were they? Were they the most graphic?
4: I think it was naked boobies and things like that.
3: Oh, Vanessa's favorite.
4: Yeah. I mean, I think that obviously even when the news reports on this, they don't want to share anything specific. Mm. I think it was like, here's the movie Hoppers and also here's some boobies.
8: Right. Hi, boobies.
4: Yeah.
8: Hi, boobies.
3: That's the postmaster right there.
4: Yeah. But it was not improved for inclusion in the guide. It is nice, though, that it was sent in the mail and not over the online version,
3: right,
4: which is what most people read anyway. All right. 1 in 10 people claim that they have missed a once-in-a-lifetime moment because they were on their phone. And it happens more and more, whether it was a small thing like, say, the exchanging of rings at a wedding or candles being blown out at a birthday party. Things that aren't that big of a deal if you miss it.
3: Is that a once-in-a-lifetime moment, watching candles get blown out at a birthday party?
4: If you are on a cruise or in a whale-watching thing and you miss the one moment that you see a humpback whale, or some people say they've missed even being proposed to. You look over and you're like, oh, crap, this person's on one knee. I was scrolling TikTok. Or even a loved one dying. Their last moments.
3: Ugh.
4: And you're in that room and you're like, oh, well, I guess I'll just kind of
3: Googling
4: check my Instagram. And,
3: Nana's
4: oh, damn
3: will.
4: It, they're dead.
3: But, you know, the other thing about that, too, is I think a lot of people, they start to catch a moment and then they realize if I can't document this moment, it's almost like I didn't catch it. So they immediately then go to the phone to try to open camera. And
4: capture, then you miss it.
3: And then you end up missing it. And you didn't get it on camera and you kind of missed it in real life. At least if you were able to just be present and watch the thing happen, whatever it is, you know, you kind of can...

0: get it and hopefully keep stays in your brain for a little bit.
1: Yeah, but I think now our memories are shot,
0: right?
1: Too,
0: so you need to be able to scroll
1: through.
0: We don't
1: have to remember our passwords or phone numbers or anything anymore. So even when I have a vacation or an experience, I go, God, this is really cool. I should remember this. Like moments with my kid, and I'm like, that's so cute and funny what he said. I should remember that. And I'm never going to unless I film it.
0: We actually don't even have to remember our memories anymore because our phone will alert us 5 years ago today. This is your memory.
1: And I'm like, wow.
0: Oh, that is my memory.
1: What a good life I've had.
0: I didn't realize that.
1: When our lives flash before our eyes, it's going to be Siri making it happen.
0: Right, because we don't remember.
1: There's nothing to flash for me.
0: Yeah, well, that's a good thing for the rest of us. We get into a brand new hour of the show right now, K-Rock. Here we go.
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0: K-Rock, we are Kleinelli Show. If you need to interact or you want us or want something from us, the number is 800-520-1067. If you are currently dealing with something petty with a coworker or roommate, a significant other, boyfriend, girlfriend, husband, wife, whatever, doesn't matter how small, the pettier the better is what we say. You could be featured in a petty claims court coming up later this morning on K-Rock.
1: You know, I like this submission from Jenny on Instagram who said they are complaining because their boyfriend doesn't cover or shield themselves when they sneeze.
0: Oh, they just go rogue.
1: Let it all out.
0: Wow, that's crazy.
1: Pretty ballsy.
0: One of the first things you learn is try to catch that sneeze in your pit. Right?
1: Yeah, you do the
0: one of the first
25: especially
0: ones.
25: Especially after COVID.
0: Yeah, we all learned again. Like, I think we all thought we knew how to live in society, and then we all kind of had to relearn all that stuff. But, I mean, that's one of those. But eventually, I guess you just go through. It's pretty rude, I guess.
25: You know when it's the worst is when you're in the vicinity when that happens and you can smell the spit.
1: Yeah, oh, when it's like a it's like a little breeze.
25: You're like, oh, my God, what are you doing?
0: Yeah, well, anyway, that's an interesting
1: like a spritz.
0: One. We still haven't locked in on the case yet. It's got to be enough bite in the case for you to actually care. So if you're dealing with something, even if you think it's too petty for these airwaves, you're probably wrong. We'll probably accept you anyway. So just reach out, slide in the DMs, Kleinelli Show, or you can text us, 800-520-1067.
1: You know, speaking of petty arguments, my wife and I were in a discussion last night because something that annoys me is that my wife is on her phone a lot. It's always just internet rabbit holes. She's on a Taylor Swift rabbit hole or something about a workout routine or just some random fact or history, just any kind of thing, any reason to get sucked into the phone. And

0: you know, don't want that to be constantly in my kid's face because, you know, we should be present as parents. So I have had enough passive aggressive comments to the point where nothing's worked. So I decided to suggest a no phone policy to be implemented in my house between 6 and 8 p.m.
1: And I said, 6 and 8, maybe, 2 hours, no phone?
0: Maybe if I can implement this policy, that's the only way that I can get her to stop being on her phone during a crucial family time period.
1: I think everyone has had the conversation of, should we cut back on all of the phone usage? And then I think in theory, everyone goes, that seems like a good idea. Let's be more present with each other, because it's kind of sad when you just look around and you just see everyone's got their face down in their own phone. But the reality of trying to do that is almost impossible. And I know, as someone who has tried and failed many different times, and we even tried to limit it to a 10-minute window. The hour was completely impossible. So then we said, during these 10 minutes, phones are going away. No phones, no iPads, no TVs.
0: And do you lock them up?
1: They went into like a Ralph's shopping bag.
0: Like a yonder bag?
1: Yeah.
2: That's
1: the problem, is the bag was way too easy to get into, because the issue is that usually within 3 minutes, someone will say something, and then they'll be like, hold on, we could solve this because we could look it up, or there's a picture to prove it, or something else. And so quickly, people just go back to the phone to try to get an answer.
0: We don't wonder anything.
1: There's no wondering.
0: Yeah. Well, and also, if there's a text message you feel like you need to respond right away, because people just assume now that you're on and available at all times. Right. So if somebody texts you and you don't text back within 5 minutes, then what's wrong with you?
1: Yeah, and if you are doing that thing where your phones are put away or locked away and you go, well, we're not going to look at them until 8 o'clock, eventually what ends up happening is you go, is that mine? Oh, because I was waiting to hear from Allie about something. Oh, right. Wait, I got to figure out if that's happening. Can I just check it? Then you get the, you haven't checked it yet? Like, hey, you haven't checked me yet. I'm still here.
0: Right, exactly. And some people will send follow-up texts because they haven't heard back from you, and or they'll question mark their text.
1: And if you're the third one in a row, then you're like, all right, this must be an emergency. Now I really got to check.
0: And then you're in a conversation, because then you respond, they're responding. If you see bubbles, you got to stick around for what's going on with the bubbles. So it seems impossible, but it's something that we have to. I mean, the alternative is just both of us being buried in our phones all the time, which is not healthy.
1: Yeah, but then you get your get the kid a phone, and then no one notices when other people are in their phone. This is the thing that's amazing, and if you're in a relationship, you understand this, is that more often than not, here's what will happen. My wife will be scrolling and looking at red light masks and every other stupid thing that's been invented that women like to buy, and beauty trends and whatever else. She'll be doing that, it feels like, for hours. I will not have my phone out for even a second during that time. At some point, I realize, all right, she's spent an hour looking at these red light therapy things, or whatever, that she's scrolling around, because I just hear 4 seconds at a time. Hey, do you want to have younger skin? Hey, do you want your hair to be
0: thin? It's with the video and sound too?
1: Yeah. So at some point, I go, all right, I'm going to go look at some videos. I pull my phone up. Within 4 seconds of me pulling my phone up, she'll put hers down and go, is this all you're going to do all night, is look at your phone? And I'll go, I didn't have my phone. For the last hour, I haven't even looked at my phone.
0: Well, and it's funny, because as parents, you feel like you have to tag team. Like, both of us can't just be on our phones. If you're on your phone, I need to make sure that somebody is, like, present and spending time with our kid.
1: Yeah.
0: And then if I look at something, then it's like, well, now it's your turn to get off your phone.
1: Right.
0: Because I need to have some moment to even check my email or respond to something that's usually work-related. And that's the other thing, is we don't do sound. Like, we're not playing videos with sound.
1: Mm.
0: So it's very like hush hush, like, what, you don't know what the other person is doing on
1: that's
0: the phone.
1: Weird. Just so I, silence,
0: right? So then I'm like, well, then what are you doing? And she's like, I'm answering work emails. I'm like, well, nobody knows that. And so she feels justified because it's work stuff,
1: right? And that's the thing, people do try to go ahead and categorize and prioritize. Oh, I'm not scrolling aimlessly, I'm doing work right now. I have to do work.
0: And I'm like, then you need to go to another location then.
1: Right.
0: Go upstairs and do your work on your phone, because no one knows what you're doing on your phone. They just know you're on your phone.
1: I will say, and this is sad, and I shouldn't admit this publicly, my kids are bringing back all the artwork they've done all year at school. It's tons of artwork, you know, because they just basically clear it out at the end of the year. And in one of the projects, my kid had to, basically they were told to draw their family, and they drew
0: you guys on your phones?
1: And they drew us on our phones.
0: Oh no, And that's sad.
1: I was like, why does daddy have such a long finger? And she's like, that's your phone. And I was like, oh, cool.
0: Cool, that's my phone. Give me my finger. Yeah, that's awesome.
1: Cool phone. I like that.
0: Yeah, 714 said, you're saying no fun policy between 6 and 8 p.m.? I want to know if anyone has ever successfully done this.
1: No, if anyone, Omar, you'd
0: something
1: be
0: the experts say to do all the time.
1: Yeah, you'd be the only guy I could see that would actually stick to it, pull it off, and actually
2: you know,
1: make
2: you
1: it
2: know,
1: happen.
2: Luckily for us at our household, it's just not a thing.
1: What do you mean, not a no policies or no phones?
2: No, there's no policies, and, you know, if my wife is on her phone for, I mean, you know, 15 minutes or so, or I am, it's not a big deal. But we're not on our phones constantly. We try to, you know, kind of interact with our children. The one thing is that we will hop...
1: Passive-aggressive asshole.
2: We will hop on our phones, like, you know, maybe, like, you know, later in the evening, you know, when we're in bed or whatever. But I do allow time, you know, especially with this job, during the day, for about an hour to scroll and find stories for
0: yeah,
2: the
0: but you allot time for that.
2: Exactly.
0: And then when it's not that
2: time,
0: you put it down. Well, yeah. And Klein does interact with his kids when they text him.
1: Yeah, if they text me, and I'll get to them eventually. That's the way
2: they're
1: to reach
2: sitting
1: me.
2: Right next to you. Like, hey.
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4: Wednesday replay.
1: Two of my least favorite words in the English language, health and wellness. However, the world has really seemed to embrace all things health and wellness. No, not really, because what I am doing is what I always do, which is in the same way that I gamble too much and I eat too much pizza and when I drink too much. I'm doing things in a excessive sort of not.
2: You're also trying to cheat the system. You're
1: right,
2: not
1: exactly.
2: Doing it gradually.
1: Thank you. Omar's exactly right. I'm not doing the things that you should do if you actually want to make like long lasting change. I'm just doing the immediate, probably less healthy stuff.
2: Yeah, I think for the first week, you were just creatine. That's it. That's all you ate is just creatine.
1: I would put creatine on top of unhealthy food, Sally. Like, okay. I would sprinkle creatine powder on
5: like
1: top.
5: Like a seasoning.
1: I would get a sub from Jersey Mike's, and I would just sprinkle creatine in the sandwich and eat it.
0: They slice it right in front of you and then put creatine on.
1: Yeah.
0: Like a man.
1: But Omar's right, though. You see enough videos of the stupid things people do, and you go, oh, so all I need to do is eat more creatine? Great. I just put that on what I'm eating anyway.
0: Right. But you do it to the point where you have the neck that you have.
1: Right. It's all gone to my neck.
0: You're not really. And I think half the stuff you do, like the peptides and the cold plunges, they haven't proven that any of that is actually beneficial. You're just doing it because you've decided that that's the next thing that you're obsessed with.
1: Right. Well, the cold plunge was one of those things where I said, this seems painful and terrible, and I don't like being cold either, unless I'm sleeping, in which case I love being cold. And so I said, let me see if I could do this. And then after I had to jump in that freezing cold ass lake at Big Bear, I decided, you know what? There's something exhilarating about it. And that was a lot more fun because there was a ton of people and I was in my underwear. Doing it like by yourself in a weird rental bathtub that you get for 15 minutes is a lot less fun.
0: Yeah, but you still do it.
1: I have not done it in a while. Like, that's the other thing, is I kind of get bored with stuff pretty quickly.
0: And then you're
1: injecting
0: a lot of stuff in your ass.
1: That I've also kind of stopped too. Like, I'm really, to be honest, I'm now at a point now where I'm just eating submarine sandwiches filled with creatine.
0: Oh, cool.
1: That's where I'm at
0: all
1: now.
0: Right.
1: But
0: well,
1: that's
0: we'll
1: why
0: see what the robots say.
1: Everyone's
0: about that.
1: Turning to AI for advice on things because everyone wants to be in better shape, more consistent.
0: Well, health and wellness is a big trend, more so than drinking now with young people. Everybody's at the gym, everyone's trying to glow up, looks max. Yeah. All that stuff.
1: It's annoying too because if everyone's in shape, it used to be like most people weren't in shape. Like the society was super fat. So if you get a few people in shape, all of a sudden you start looking good. Now it's like everyone's trying to get in shape and it's super annoying because so many people are looking for shortcuts to do it. And there's nothing wrong with that, but you're taking the jab or whatever else. Johnny makes fun of me because when I occasionally do go to the gym downstairs at work, like yesterday, I just was in my jeans. I didn't change into some sort of a workout outfit.
0: Really?
1: Yeah, and he was making fun of me the whole time.
6: I didn't make fun of you. I was just like, bro, that's how they did it in 2007. Hell yeah, man.
1: Yeah,
0: so I'm seeing more sweatsuits, like old school sweatsuits at the gym.
1: Yeah, Soprano style.
0: Yeah.
1: So we had decided to do this round of man versus machine and figure out if us humans stand a chance against the AI technology that rules our lives. And we've decided to focus on all things health and wellness. You may hear something in this next couple of minutes on K-Rock that could potentially change your life for the better, either from the AI, robot technology, or us humans. Do humans stand the chance, or are we going to be obsolete? Allie, the first question, and this is the warm-up question. We did say to the robot, what can Klein do about his super thick neck to make it smaller? And this is what the robot said.
7: If your neck looks or feels thick, the best approach depends on why it's thick.
4: You can't spot reduce fat from your neck. The most effective way to slim your neck is overall fat loss by maintaining a calorie deficit and walking 8,000 steps a day.
0: Oh, there right. you go. So that's what you're missing.
1: It's all about that walking, that stuff. And I think yesterday I made it up to almost 500 steps, which is not a lot. I thought that was a lot. Apparently, it's nowhere near where you need to be. 500 steps in a day seems like
0: that's
1: a lot of steps.
0: That's just walking to your car and then back to work. And then, like, that's just
1: right.
0: your general walking to the bathroom, walking to your car.
1: It sounds like
0: that
1: so many
0: no
1: steps.
0: No extra walking. Don't you walk your dog?
1: Yes, but usually, especially if he, like, dumps quick, sometimes he just doesn't even want to go. He's lazy, too. Like, he'll dump real quick and then pull me back towards the house.
0: Really?
1: And
0: so then, he just wants to go. So he's learning from you.
1: Yeah, he learns from me. Yeah, that's right. Steps are overrated.
0: He's like, where's my creatine sub?
1: So we go to this first question. Who wants to take a shot at this? Let's give this one to Jake, representing humans. Jake?
5: Yeah.
1: We asked the robot, if you are going to change your diet, try to start being healthier. What is the one food...
0: Come on, beans and spinach.
1: You should start eating immediately that will have an impact on your health. And this is the one food. There's a lot of people that have theories about what you should eat. More protein, less protein, eat a bison. But the robot has one answer as to this is the most important food to start working into your diet immediately if you want to get healthier. What do you think it is?
5: I mean, yeah, Allie's right. Beans, one, and it's high in fiber, and leafy greens, spinach.
0: The two things that Jake has in his fridge.
5: I also have mustard.
1: So you're saying beans, mustard, and
5: it's all
1: spinach.
5: Vegan.
1: And spinach.
5: Leafy greens.
1: All right. Jake says leafy greens. That's a human answering. Let's find out what the robot says.
4: If I had to pick one food category that gives the biggest health return for most people, it would be vegetables, especially a variety of colorful vegetables every day for fiber and nutrients. Oftentimes the darker the better, right, Vanessa?
1: Whoa.
0: Oh, my God.
5: Hey.
1: Wow. Robot doesn't know everything.
5: Beans are dark.
1: The that's darker, true. The better. All right, I think that's a tie.
0: You know,
1: Jake said pretty much the same thing as
0: that's
1: AI.
0: True, but then why did they make them taste so bad?
5: If what, they're beans?
0: So... No, the leafy greens. I mean,
5: like
0: all of the colorful vegetables and stuff, it's like, well, then make them not suck.
1: But that's why they invented sriracha, because you could put that on top of anything and it makes
5: ranch.
1: It better.
0: Like, why is cheese so delicious?
1: Yeah, you think of how many leafy vegetables you could bury under 3 gallons of ranch, Allie, and you'd be thrilled.
0: Exactly. So make leafy greens taste like ranch.
1: We go to this next question. I think that's a tie between humans and robots. Question number two. Allie, let's give you this, because apparently sleep... they say is the secret to everything. Got to get better sleep. If you're not getting good enough sleep, then it doesn't matter how much other stuff you're doing. That's when your body resets and recovers. So we ask the AI robot technology, what is the most important thing that you can do to have more impactful sleep?
0: Yeah, this is so important. And I think there's only one answer, and it's called Trazodone.
1: Drugs.
0: Trazodone, yeah.
1: You
0: take it just a half an hour before bed.
1: Knocks
0: doesn't make you feel hungover in the morning. It knocks you out, gives you a nice deep sleep. Don't try and do it naturally. Don't try and breathe and calm yourself. That's all BS. You try and eat a certain thing so you don't wake up. Don't do it. Just take a Trazodone.
1: Allie says, drug yourself up and then you'll pass out. Let's find out what the robot says.
4: If I had to give one tip that helps the most people, it would be wake up at the same time every day. Even on weekends, a consistent wake-up time sets your body's internal clock better than a consistent bedtime.
0: Doesn't work.
4: After a couple of weeks, you'll naturally start feeling sleepy at the right time at night.
1: So the robot claims the exact opposite of what you said, which is you said just whenever you're tired or whenever you want to go to sleep, give yourself drugs.
0: Yeah.
1: And the robot says actually let your body learn by doing the exact same thing and being consistent.
0: Am I right or am I right?
1: I think we got to give Allie the point on this one. I think humans win this round.
0: I think everyone is on some kind of a pill to fall asleep.
1: Sometimes a gummy.
0: Yeah, but everyone's on something.
1: Yeah, but the robot says...
0: Because they've tried all this crap. Wake
1: right.
0: up at the same time, go to bed at the same time.
1: Well, maybe
2: it's also impossible.
0: Yes.
1: That part is...
0: That shut up.
1: This is where...
2: Yeah,
1: this is where this is where robots will never be able to out-human humans.
0: Yeah, because they don't have to sleep.
1: They don't understand the reality that sometimes your nights are different because you decided to go out and drink with your friend you haven't seen in a few years, and oopsies, we put down a few bottles of tequila, so we're not going to be home by 9:30.
0: Exactly. Or you have a kid that's not going to go to bed at the same time because they're not a good sleeper.
1: Right,
0: and you can't just tell a kid, hey, I got to go to bed at the same time every day because the robot said so.
1: Because they have sleep regression. And the school psychologist says maybe it's because you don't give them enough attention.
0: Right, because you're on your phone all the time.
1: But, you know, that's hypothetical.
0: Right.
1: And we go to this final question right now, man versus machine. So we have 1 point human, and sadly Jake tied the robot. So, Omar, this will determine whether or not humans win this round.
2: All right.
0: Omar Summer's usually pretty good at this.
1: There's a lot of talk about mindfulness these days.
2: Oh, and you know me. I'm mindful.
1: Got to be present. Got to be in the moment.
0: Full of mind.
1: So we did ask AI robot technology, what is one way that you can instantly make yourself present right now within this exact moment if you need to go ahead and get yourself out of your thoughts, reduce your stress? The robot gave us an answer, but what is your answer as a human?
2: I mean, if we're going to do something that's going to be instant, I'm going to say put your phone away. I mean, that's going to be the number one distraction and the number one thing that keeps people away from what they're doing. You know what I mean? Like, their attention is always split between what they're talking about and their phone. Like, right now, I have my phone right here. I'm a little distracted. You know what I mean? So the number one thing you have to do.
0: What are you watching?
1: We're in the middle of talking right now. What do you mean you're distracted? What are you watching?
0: Yeah, what do you got?
5: Texting him.
1: Side text.
2: Yeah, exactly.
1: Oh, sorry.
2: Yeah, they are terrible, aren't they?
1: You got to block. Hey, wait a minute. We're right here, man. All right, so Omar says put your phone away, and then instantly you're more present. This is what the this is what the robot said about the exact same thing. If you want to be present immediately, you must do this.
4: I practice the 5-4-3-2-1 technique when stressed. 5 things you see, 4 things you feel, 3 things you hear, 2 things you smell, 1 thing you taste.
1: I got 2 things I smell right now.
2: The hell?
1: They're both Jake. What's the 5-4-3-2-1 method again? You have to do there's all these stupid methods.
0: This robot is saying that they practice it. Robots don't get stressed.
1: Yeah.
4: I practice the 5-4-3-2-1 technique when stressed. 5 things you see.
1: 5 things you see.
5: Boobies!
0: Neck.
1: All right, thanks.
2: Great.
1: That's a lot of neck. That's good.
4: 4 things you feel.
1: Emptiness. A lot of emptiness.
0: Exhaustion.
1: Times 4.
4: 3 things you hear.
0: Our annoying voices.
1: This dumb bit.
4: 2 things you smell.
0: Okay, Jake and Jake, we covered
1: that. We can
0: all
1: agree, Jake, right? Everyone else, anyone smell anything else other than Jake around here? It's just Jake, right?
0: It's just full
5: natural
0: on Jake.
5: Musk.
1: You guys, in the chicken coop, what are you smelling in there?
7: I smell Johnny deodorant.
1: Okay, well, that's at least. Jake, look that up. Google that. And finally,
4: sure one thing you taste.
0: Eggs. I don't get you in a mindful space.
1: All right, congratulations, humans. We went around man versus machine, K-Rock.
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1: 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And if that's not enough for you, Sublime tickets coming up in about 20 minutes. Plus, we get your name on a list so you can go see them again. 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Of course, a lot of messages on the goat line. Understandably, the theme of the week is congratulations, Allie, blah, blah, blah.
9: I am calling from Dallas. I have a longtime schlager, 6 years since you were here. And Allison Johnson, I'm so excited for you. I listened to that podcast today, and I cried like I was totally invested in this, and I'm just so excited for you, and congratulations. I love you. Bye.
1: A lot of people that you've never met before, you've had quite an impact on them, going through the highs and the lows of the trying to get pregnant journey.
0: Yeah.
1: And my kids are very confused about all this because they know that they know you have a wife. They've met your wife before. They also know you have a son.
0: Oh, really? You didn't tell them she was my sister or something?
1: I did try to say that's her sister. And they kept saying, why do they keep kissing on the lips? And I said, that's how Allie rolls.
0: Oh, yeah, baby.
1: But this was them trying to figure out exactly how it is you got pregnant. And warn you, this is NSFW content right now. But also,
0: you couldn't explain it to them either.
1: I couldn't explain it, but I had to interrupt. They were in the middle of doing some sort of a squishy or a Neato trade in the process, which is all they care about now.
0: With one another?
1: Yeah, so.
10: I gave her a lime Neato cube, really rare, and a strawberry.
11: Guys, did I tell you that Allie's pregnant?
10: Yeah.
11: It's pretty exciting, right?
10: With him. Yeah.
11: Yeah. I don't know. What do you
10: she
11: guys
10: probably
11: think?
10: Had like a lot of sex because like she was pregnant, you know, and she wanted.
11: Why do you keep saying that?
10: Because that's what you do when you get a baby, and she really wanted one, so she probably had like a lot of sex.
1: So her theory is that you must be having just a ton of sex, because if not, there's no other possible way you could get pregnant. Yeah. I think she just learned recently from a friend of hers that she was not made out of clay like I claimed, and that she actually is a product of sex. So she assumes that you must have had a ton of sex because, you know, you are...
0: Or even more clay.
1: or so much clay. Allie must have so much clay. And this is her theory as to how it's even possible.
0: We had so much sex for years, and then we were like, what is going on?
1: She was saying to me, this is before I was able to start recording, she's like, Allie must be having really hard sex because it's if two women make a baby, it must be even, they must have to really have sex even harder.
0: That's right.
1: So I didn't correct her, but then she had another theory, which I found way more disturbing.
11: It's so inappropriate that you're speaking like that.
10: I know. Olivia, let's go back. Olivia!
11: How did Allie get pregnant?
10: Because she had sex.
11: With who?
10: I don't know. Maybe she had sex with you. I don't know. Because you can't. I don't know if you can have sex with a girl if you're a girl. Maybe she had sex with another man, or maybe it was her. Maybe it's her wife. But I think she could have had sex with you.
0: Wow.
1: But she didn't. Because I'm.
0: You think so? She thinks that you had sex with me.
1: Yes. Yeah,
0: and she would be totally okay with that.
1: Yeah, those were her two theories, that either it was hard sex with your wife, but she said she didn't even know that's possible.
0: Isn't it wild that this is what she thinks, but needos are still more important?
1: Oh, yeah. I couldn't wait to shut this down to get back to the needo
0: trade. I don't know. Maybe my dad had sex with her
1: anyway,
0: until we get a baby. Anyway, I'm going to give you a super rare strawberry.
1: This is a squishy dumpling, so let's get back to the issue at hand here. So, anyway, that was her theory.
0: Did you tell her yes? That's
1: and I
0: what
1: said,
0: happened?
1: I said, that's right. I said, Allie and I make love to each other. I call Allie my squishy.
0: It's our post-show ritual.
1: That's how we do it. That's how we bond. So how do you guys work on this chemistry, this on-air chemistry?
0: Yeah.
1: And
0: we neck for a while. It takes forever.
1: That's why you can tell none of us have ever had sex with Jake, because he's kind constantly trampling over everything we say. There's zero chemistry there. So he just jumps in
0: we
1: with
0: didn't
1: stuff
0: build
1: randomly.
0: It up properly.
5: Hey, I just want to say,
0: no, stop. Right. It's not the right time.
1: 909 on the text line says, Allie's a slut. There you have.
5: Knock the back of that punan.
0: No, stop it.
1: There's no chemistry there.
0: No.
1: We're back in a moment. If you'd like to see Felipe Esparza, we have those tickets. The first thing we do after this quick break, and then Sublime is less than 20 minutes away. I'm K-Rock.
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1: K-Rock, we are Klein Alley Show. I don't know what's going on back there, but there's a lot of weird little secretive meetings happening between Vanessa, Johnny, Alley. I don't like it.
0: Omar, well, it's a new game we came up with. From the people who brought you Is It Thicker Than Klein's Neck? We bring you a new game called Can Klein Name Them? Just naming people that are in the building that you've known for a very long time.
1: Pass. I don't know why you're doing this to me.
0: People that you should know the name of, or even the last names of, or even whether they work here. And would you be able to do it? We'll find out.
1: Why are you doing this to me? Because whenever someone pops in our office, I say, I don't know who that person is. And you say, we've known them for 5 years.
0: Exactly.
1: But you know, why do we need to do an embarrassing game over the radio when you know I don't remember a lot? I'm not good with names.
0: I think that you'll actually be better at this than you think you would.
1: Can I have like a practice one, or are these people, are they actually coming in here where I have to look
0: at
1: them in the eyes?
0: Sure, we'll start with this one just as a tease, just for you to get your little brain working.
1: What is the name of this dumb game? Will Klein know their name?
0: Yeah, the name off. I don't care. The name of the name isn't really interesting.
1: I've already forgotten the name of this dumb game, and I don't like it. I know you, Allie, got that right most of the time.
0: Do you know the name of my kid?
1: Well, Dom is you were going to call him. Mm-hmm. Wesley, obviously, because we make fun of that name.
0: Yep.
1: Is it gay? Yes. Wesley, I know your kid name, but I probably...
0: Could you name anyone else's kids on the show, including your own?
1: Bruiser is one of mine. Mm-hmm. Omar has mentioned his daughters a few times on the show, but not by name, I don't believe. Jake, I don't think, has kids.
0: Could you name his dog's name?
1: Jake's dog? Yeah, Kibsy.
2: What the hell?
5: Woo! Name game!
1: Oh, no, Jake's dog is Kibby. That I know. Omar's daughters. He said the older one.
2: I've said him a few times.
1: He said the older one, but yeah, I feel like Omar likes to be a little bit more private. Like, I don't really, I share way too much on the show. Omar's got a little bit of decorum for his own
0: family. Let me give you an easier one then. What is Omar's wife's name? Because you've met her many times.
1: Yeah, she's
0: and
1: great.
0: You've met her every single year at Acoustic.
1: I think it's Tina. It's not Tina. That was a test. No. That was a
0: All
1: test.
0: Right, you've eliminated one name.
1: How many more can you eliminate? Omar's wife. When I see Omar's wife, usually this is
0: what
1: happens.
0: I'll even give you a picture.
1: No, hold on. Don't show me a picture. I know
0: Why,
1: what she
0: looks
1: like. I know what she looks like. You don't have to show me a picture. She's drinking
0: shocked.
1: That picture.
0: Are you shocked?
1: She's drinking.
0: You don't know. You don't look like you recognize.
1: Wait, is that Omar's wife? I think I've been talking to the wrong one. I'm thinking it was Omar's wife. Oh, my God. That's not what I thought Omar's wife looked like. That's very attractive. This woman in the picture. I know Omar's wife. I see her at Acoustic Christmas every year.
0: Right, so what's her name?
1: Doesn't matter. It's Omar's wife.
0: It's the name game.
1: She says, hey. She comes up every time and says, hey.
0: She says your name, right? You got yours.
1: I don't think she even says my name. She goes, hey, it's Omar's wife.
0: Excuse me. She listens to the show and she wants to make out with me, right, Omar?
2: That's true.
1: Yeah, right. She did want to make out with Allie. Yeah, mm-hmm. Omar's wife. Hold on. This will come to me.
0: Well, you have Tina. A little time.
1: It's not Tina. I'm going to think of it before this break comes to an end.
0: Well, think about it, because not only do I have a list of names here, we have some special guests that will be entering the studio.
1: Why would you? I don't like this one.
0: Because it could help jog your memory to see them in person in here looking at you as you forget their names.
4: And having them be disappointed because you don't know their names.
0: And you've had many conversations with them.
1: You know, I've said this before, but I am terrible. I blame weed probably for this, a combination of weed, learning disabilities.
5: What it is that you don't care.
1: It's not that I don't care, Jake.
5: It is.
0: It's not about caring, actually.
1: Some of my favorite people
0: that are bad with names are just bad with names.
1: There's people that are some of my favorite people in the world, and I don't know their names. And you know
0: really?
1: What? There's also people that have worked here. You know, Surfer Jay called me Chris for the first 4 years I worked here, and I never corrected him.
0: Really?
2: Are you for real?
1: Oh, yeah.
0: You actually kind of look better as a Chris.
1: Every time I would walk by, he'd say, how's your day going, Chris? And for a while, I wouldn't respond, and then I realized he's talking to me, and I just started going, it's fine.
0: Right.
1: And then at some point, he came up to me, he goes, I just realized your name's not Chris. And it had been probably 4 years of him calling me Chris.
4: He told me he thought your name was Chris Booker. He always confused you guys
0: together. Oh, wow. Interesting.
1: Yeah. He said to me it was Chris Klein, the actor. He got confused with that because of the last name part. But regardless, I didn't care. I didn't take it personally. Like, people get offended by that, and I just go, all right, the guy wants to call me Chris.
0: Well, after a while, don't you feel like you should kind of know?
1: No.
0: At least the people in the building?
1: Not really. I wave. Hey, you.
0: I wonder if we brought some of these people in, if you would even know what department they work in.
1: I doubt it. But we'll play your dumb game.
0: Okay.
5: Name game.
1: And
5: name
1: that game. Is going to be happening next. If you want to watch me look like a total ass.
0: Just another theme show.
1: You can go ahead and find us on YouTube. We'll be back with... How many guests are coming in here?
0: We have 3 guests.
1: Omar, your wife... I'm thinking of a name.
2: Go ahead.
1: Hold on. I don't know why.
0: I'm thinking of a name between 1 and 10.
1: So, hold on.
2: Just to give you a few... I guess, I don't know, a clue. This is more of a fact. She has a regular name. Yeah, she's Latina. She has a regular name, but most people don't know her by her regular name. They know her by her... Nickname.
1: Right.
5: Like stripper name.
1: It's like Chachi or something.
0: Chachi.
2: That's actually not far off.
1: Yeah, it's like that. I know where we're getting at, and I know in my head I'm hearing Chachi, but I know it's not Chachi, but
2: yeah,
1: it's something.
2: But it's close.
5: Chupacabra.
1: It's not. I know the name that he's going with, and I'm getting close.
0: Great. I can't wait.
1: Take a break after this.
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1: K-Rock Klein Alley Show. That is Gwen Stefani. I knew that name. So there you go. I do remember some names some of the times.
0: Other people we interview, it's tough to remember their names sometimes.
1: Yeah.
0: I know I forget.
1: I know that we've both referred to Jacob Knoll of Sublime as his father's name, Bradley Knoll, a few different times. I'm sure that happens a lot. And that's
0: highly embarrassing.
1: But it's not like I called him, Ken or something. I mean, I was at least got a name that meant something.
0: Mm-hmm. Yeah. But now that you've had some time to think about it. Any guess on Omar's wife's name before we move on to the actual game?
1: So, Omar's wife, here's the thing. I always refer to her as Omar's wife, and Omar on the air will say, my wife. He never says...
5: My wife!
1: Right. He doesn't say it like that. He says, my wife, right. This, or my wife, that, or I hate my wife.
2: But you know
1: wife.
2: Her name. I've told you her name. Right. Allie knows her name.
1: You don't know my wife's name.
2: Yes, Danielle.
1: Okay. Well, that was a guess.
2: It's not a guess.
1: That, I'm saying we don't all, it's a very common name. Your wife's name is obviously more rare.
2: What? Yeah. Well, her nickname.
1: Her nickname.
0: The nickname. Is, why don't you just share what it is, Omar, unless you have a guess.
1: I think the nickname is like Chica.
2: Chica? No, it's Cassie.
1: Cassie. God, I knew it. It's Cassie. That one I knew. Mm-hmm.
0: I knew it. You can't say I knew it when you didn't, clearly.
1: I was close.
5: I knew it. Point.
0: I knew it. Okay.
1: I hate the name game.
0: Let's get
1: but
0: into
1: her
0: it.
1: But her real name is Teacher.
2: Nope.
1: Well, that's her job.
0: Mrs. Khan.
2: Yeah, it's Caroline.
1: It is?
2: It is.
0: Yeah. It is?
1: That's the first I've heard that. I swear to you.
2: Probably, yeah. Nobody
1: Caroline the
2: that.
1: Teacher. But yeah. I knew her job. I knew her husband.
2: Uh-huh.
1: And I knew that she's got right. three
5: and
1: daughters.
5: I remember, Sweet Caroline.
1: Sweet
2: only
1: Caroline.
2: Two daughters.
1: Two of them I know about.
0: And you don't know their names.
1: The daughters know.
0: Yeah.
1: But once again, that's not saying
0: he
1: much.
0: Doesn't say their names on the air very much, so I
1: know one of them
0: okay.
1: is into softball and the other one's into reading.
2: Yeah, both of them are into both.
1: Right. So,
0: lesbian one and lesbian two.
1: I know a lot. Okay. Omar, let's give me half a point for that. Who's the first?
0: Before we bring in our first guest,
1: I don't like
0: your
1: this.
0: First official one
1: what,
0: is...
1: What is the point you're trying to prove here? That I don't remember anything or that I don't know people's names that I should know because I've worked with them
0: a little
1: for...
0: A both. And that maybe it's good to just take a mental picture sometimes and remember people's names.
1: Before you
0: and
1: start...
0: And listen to things then they're sharing about their life.
1: Before you start the sabotage process on me, do you know any of these people's names?
0: Yeah,
1: right.
0: I know more of them than you.
1: Okay.
0: What about
1: Johnny does this to me all the time. I hate when Johnny does this.
0: Johnny's girlfriend.
1: I know what she looks like.
0: Do you know what her name is? You've met her a bunch, too.
5: Oh, yeah. We've mentioned this on air.
1: I do know her name. Hold
0: she
1: on.
0: Babysat for you.
1: Kai.
2: She did?
5: Kai.
0: Yes.
5: Rhymes.
0: Multiple times, right? Kai is, no, that's his friend, his gay friend.
1: That's the, who's the person you're always sleeping with shirtless? Isn't that Kai, Johnny? Johnny, isn't Kai your gay friend? Is that your girlfriend?
4: Kai is my buddy, and his dad is gay. Kai's not gay.
1: Okay. I'm pretty sure, based on the video I saw, the two of you.
0: His name rhymes with Guy.
4: Boys.
0: So,
1: Your girlfriend, Johnny's girlfriend's name is, it starts with a M or a P or something.
4: You gave her a nickname, too.
1: Yeah, that's what I remember. Something baddie. Madison the bad. Maddie. Maddie the baddie. Maddie.
0: There you go.
1: His name's Maddie, right? But Maddie's short for Madison or something? I got that right.
0: Is that okay?
1: I think so.
0: Especially like names like Alina Abovian would be a complicated name, but because she's a baddie as well,
1: I remember
0: it
1: that
0: goes
1: name.
0: Into a different memory bank.
1: And not only that, I can spell her name.
0: All right,
1: which
0: let's,
1: I can't spell
0: let's
1: anything.
0: Bring in our first in-person guest. This is a person who may or may not work in the building. Let's bring him in.
1: To him?
0: I actually don't. There's a mix.
1: Tell me when I can open my eyes.
0: You can open your eyes.
1: Oh, okay.
0: Okay.
1: Nice to see you.
2: Nice to see you.
5: Hello.
1: Hi. Thank you for being
2: very
1: here.
2: Very formal there.
0: So.
1: Well, Allie said, first of all, people can't see this on the radio. Allie said we're going to bring him in.
0: Well, I don't know who's going on first. There's boys and girls that
1: I
0: are coming
1: up,
0: in.
1: There's clearly a woman here, so I'm very confused by this plan Allie's doing. All right, go ahead. Sorry, sir. Welcome, gentlemen. Nice to see you.
0: Question number one, does this person actively work here?
1: Yes.
0: Okay.
1: Yes, I see this.
0: Do you know what department she works in?
1: No. But I believe, if I had to guess, because I do speak to her, we've spoken before,
0: yes,
1: oftentimes about food.
0: She's in the break room every day.
1: In the break room, and she likes acai. I know some things about her. She likes acai.
0: Do you think she's worked here 10 plus years or
1: no
0: one
1: idea.
0: Year?
1: I would have saw maybe a new hire, maybe. Are you a new hire?
6: I am not.
1: Okay.
0: How long have you worked here?
6: Almost 4 years.
1: That's a new one. So, and this, that seems new. And I know that she works, I believe she works down at KNX, the news station.
6: That is correct.
0: Ding, ding, ding.
1: Okay.
0: Do you know what she does there?
1: No. I don't know what a lot of people do around here, to be honest. I don't even think a lot of people know what they do.
0: Do you know what you do here?
6: I don't know what I do.
0: Okay,
1: see?
0: Got it. Okay.
1: So we're all
0: on the same page there.
1: And I know that we refer to you as the Greek.
0: Yes.
1: But I don't know.
0: Because she's Greek.
1: Right. And
6: that is my name.
1: The Greek. Okay. So I knew that. I know this is the Greek.
0: Mm-hmm.
5: I know. Great venue.
1: I know. Also where you can see Felipe Esparza this weekend on Saturday at the Greek. And I know that she has good taste in acai, Mediterranean foods.
6: Wow.
1: Occasionally I wait for her. at the toaster.
0: It's great hearing you muscle through this. Do you want to give us a guess?
1: But I don't
0: know. Just say I don't know.
4: Wow.
1: I don't know. I don't know your name. But I don't know. That's not, that doesn't mean much.
0: Okay.
1: Allie.
0: Would you like to state your name for Klein?
6: Absolutely. Klein, my name is Vivian.
1: Oh, Vivian. I knew that. Okay. I knew that.
6: Or Viv. You're Viv.
0: Are you upset that Klein didn't know your name?
6: I am very disappointed.
1: I'll tell you one thing. If just
6: since
1: so
6: you know so much about me.
0: I know.
6: Clearly.
0: You guys talk on a regular basis.
1: I'm going to tell you something else. I know that Vivian has a young child, too.
6: I do.
1: See, I know things.
4: What's their name?
1: Come on, dude.
0: No, baby. I don't know that either.
1: Greek baby. Greek baby.
0: Greek, too.
6: Well, Athena. Very Greek. So there you go.
1: So okay. There you go. So, okay, that's
0: all
1: Vivian.
0: Right. Thank you, Vivian.
1: Thanks, Vivian. Nice to see you.
6: Nice to see you.
1: Welcome to
0: work. Good day to you.
1: A good day. Thanks for being a new employee.
0: Happy anniversary of working here.
1: She's very attractive, that Vivian. We should have her in more often.
0: All right, let's bring in our next guest.
1: Hey, but hold on one second. Let me just take a second. You're making me look like a total ass because I don't know these people that work here. I feel bad because I have had a lot of conversations with her in the kitchen. But once you have like five conversations with someone, you don't know their name. It's too at that point, it's too long to then say what's your name. So I just ride it out.
0: Well, also Vivian the baddie doesn't rhyme.
1: Doesn't rhyme, so I can't do it. But I knew she's Greek, and I mean, look, that's clearly points for something.
0: I wonder if we did this in a month, if you'd be able to get these names again. Let's bring the next person in.
1: Entering the K-Rock studios now. Oh, man. What's up? How you doing?
0: What's up?
7: What's up? Hey, man.
1: First of all, good to see you.
7: It's good to see you.
1: Thank you for being here. This man works here in the building. Right? He's worked here for forever.
0: You're on to something.
1: He's been here. How many years have you been here? 50?
7: At least.
1: Yeah.
7: It seems like more.
1: Right. Uh-huh. Now, I do know this man's name, but it's not fair because the reason I know your name, in addition to the fact that I respect you and everything else, is that he has the same first name as me.
0: Okay.
1: So
0: I was wondering if you would make that connection.
1: He's one of, there's a joke here that this place only hires Kevins because there's like 40 Kevins that work here.
0: Do you know his first, the last name initial?
1: Let's focus on just the name, Kevin. Right? Did I get that?
7: That's correct.
1: All right.
0: Good job.
1: Get out of here.
0: Now,
1: that's enough.
0: Do you know what Kevin does?
1: Okay. I don't know. He does a lot
0: of
1: things.
0: If we were having a problem, why would we call Kevin?
1: Now, I don't know your official title, but I do know that you're one of the guys that can solve a lot of problems. And I believe that that would make you some sort of, like, building manager or some sort of superintendent of buildings.
0: He's smiling.
1: Is that the title?
7: It's a facilities manager.
1: Yeah.
0: Oh, wow.
1: Okay. I mean, that's pretty good. I mean, I know, like, whenever we need something.
0: You were moving around the water dispensers last week.
1: No, not that stuff. This guy does real things. Like if we want shelves up in the office, boom, he's our guy. Mm-hmm. You know, whenever we do something we're not supposed to do, he comes in and goes, hey, you guys weren't supposed to do that. Next time, run it by me.
0: Okay. All right. You did a great job on this,
1: so
0: Kevin.
1: And
0: it's Kevin G.
1: I was going to say, okay. Well, I was not going
0: to
1: get that right.
0: I was going to say.
1: Kevin G., a pleasure. Thank you for being here, and thank you for what you do.
0: Thank you for what you do.
1: Thank you for your service. All right, that's the facilities manager.
0: All right.
1: Hey, Omar, you got to be impressed. I got that one right.
7: That was pretty good, man.
1: All right.
0: Now you're proud of yourself.
1: But listen, you're making me stare at these people. It's so humiliating. And I stare at these people in their eyes, and I don't know the names, and then it comes across like I'm some sort of a dick or arrogant or something. I never bothered learning.
0: You're interpreting it that way.
1: I'm not
0: Mr.
4: Hollywood Klein.
1: Let me put my sunglasses on.
0: Hey, all the little people.
1: All right, bring in the next insignificant person who works here. I don't even know. All right, entering now. Bye. All right. Welcome. Thanks for being here. Now, this guy, tell you a couple things about this guy.
0: What can you say about him?
1: I email with you on a semi-regular basis, correct?
7: Correct.
1: He works in sales.
0: There you go. Good job.
1: I believe he's in charge of the Hoffy account. I get a lot of emails about Hoffy from him.
0: Right. You've been doing the Hoffy thing for, four or five years?
1: A while.
0: So you see this guy a few times a year.
1: Yep.
0: When the Hoffy stuff rolls around.
1: Mm-hmm, mm-hmm. And we wave in the halls, and I'll usually update you about Hoffy. Most of our conversations are Hoffy related, right?
7: Correct. Yeah.
1: We don't talk about a lot of other things.
0: But what is his name?
1: It's a tough one. I'm thinking Mark, but I know that that's probably not right. Can I get a hint, Allie, of any sort?
4: Mr. Hoffy.
1: No, I mean, I say, I call him my Hoffy.
0: Do you want me to give you the letter? I'll give you the letter.
1: I say, this is my Hoffy guy. But once again, I have a learning disability, you have to understand. Don't take this personally. I have a learning disability, and I was in the Turtle Reading Group, so I don't remember things.
0: The name starts with the letter D.
1: Yes, this is...
0: yes, I'm well aware.
1: This is Delvin.
0: Delvin,
1: who's worked here for a while now. How many years have you been here?
9: Just about four.
1: Four. See, four. Give me 5 years at least, Allie. Four-year people, I can't... Why bother learning names? You know how this place is. Revolving door of employment.
0: Right, okay.
1: This is Daryl.
0: Wow!
1: I remember that because you know what I did? I played a word game in my head. Hot dog, mustard, Daryl.
0: What kind of a word is, what kind of rhyme is that, you idiot?
1: That's how I got to it.
0: Okay, all right. Well, thank you very much, Daryl.
1: Thank you, Daryl, for being here.
9: Thank you.
1: Is it really Daryl?
0: It is Daryl.
1: Oh, okay. I was sure.
0: Would you have gotten that if I hadn't given you the first letter?
1: No.
0: All right, your final one.
1: Listen, the thing about it, I know Daryl in the sense I have a community. These are not people that are complete strangers. I have emailed with Daryl before. Is he out? I had no idea.
0: Wow, I can't believe you got that, dude. That was really good.
1: But if you had not given me the letter, it would not have come to me at all. But you didn't know that guy either, be honest.
0: Well, we're not talking about me, okay?
1: Yeah.
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1: You had to shave your head because you couldn't name his name.
2: You didn't even shave your
3: head. All right. Well, first of all, I do know his rank.
1: Okay.
3: Sergeant.
2: No.
3: Yes, it is, Jake.
2: No, it's not.
1: You're arguing with him. It's his relative.
2: He was a deputy.
1: Detective.
3: I was thinking between sergeant and detective, so both of those were wrong.
1: Ketchup Mustard Daryl.
3: Let me try this.
2: Ketchup Mustard Detective.
3: Let me try my little word association game with your cousin. All right. Detective Mustard Kevin.
1: No.
3: Jake's cousin's name is, I know the last name.
4: You do?
2: Go ahead.
3: Well, yours is Dill, but he's not. He doesn't have the same last name as you, but it's similar. Like Dilfer.
2: No, not at all. Not even close.
1: We'll give you $1 million.
3: Dilfer Hops. It's something Hops. I feel like Hops is involved. I remember you've said this before. I'm going to say it's Detective Dilfer Hops.
2: God.
3: What is your cousin's name?
1: Dilfer.
2: Randy Hopper.
3: I know you guys have brought that up before.
1: Great job. You did better than I thought you did.
3: We're good.
1: You got Daryl's name and Kevin's name? I think that's pretty good.
3: The only name I wanted to get right was Hot Vivian the Greek.
1: I know, a lot of people want her back in the studio.
3: God damn, bring back the Greek. The rest of you can all hit the bricks.
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6: Wednesday replay.
3: You guys happy? Everyone get what they wanted here? A good laugh?
1: Oh, it's great.
3: People saying replace Johnny doesn't know with Klein doesn't know, and every day just bring in another person. Eventually, you can start just cycling them through. He'll probably forget all over again.
1: Hey, if it makes you feel any better, 714 said, I hate to have to admit this, but I totally relate to Klein. I had a job where I met a lot of people who I worked with doing rescue, and I would have a really hard time putting any name with a face.
3: You know how you say you don't like to watch a show anymore until you know it's got like a second season or a third season because you don't want to start investing in a show? That's how I feel about the people here at the building. If they're not going to be a 5-year-plus employee, what's the point? They get to know them, we become friends, then they get fired or I get fired, and then it's all over. So I like to give everyone a little bit of time. You brought in a couple of 4 years. 4 years, easy.
2: Hey, it's been like 2 minutes. What's my cousin's name?
3: Jake, I just told Ali I've already forgotten it, but someone on the text that reminded me, it's Officer Bombay, which was one of the other names I gave
1: him.
3: I don't remember all of the many names I've given your cousin, and I do feel bad that he lost his job in the line of duty.
1: Well, he lost his life.
3: He lost his life.
2: He got fired.
1: Idiot.
2: God damn it.
3: Sorry. Officer Mustard job. I don't remember.
1: It's been
2: 2 minutes.
3: You guys really messed up my relationship with Daryl because that guy, that poor guy.
1: You
3: now,
1: got his name.
3: Eventually, but I needed a lot of help.
1: He looked like he was the most like upset if you couldn't name him.
3: Yeah, he seemed like he was about to cry. So is this the goal?
1: He probably goes home and he's like, you know, me and Klein had a funny joke today.
3: Well, I don't, like, but it's I don't remember a lot of names, Allie. I just don't. And even like your hot sister, I don't remember. Honestly, your hot sister, I know she's your hot sister. I don't know her name other than she's your hot sister.
1: Really?
3: Oh, I do know it. It's Lori or something.
1: Lori? Lori's not a hot person name.
3: It is Lori.
1: No, it's not.
3: It's so close, though. Lori? Lowry?
1: Lowry's Steakhouse. That's what her name is.
3: Yeah. Lauren.
1: There you go.
3: I knew it was like, see, I can get there eventually. Omar's kids are still struggling.
1: Still rattling.
3: Yeah, I know the names, but they'll come to me eventually. Jake, your cousin's name is not detective. Hold on.
2: That'll work.
1: We just did this.
3: I know, but it's not detective. Not sergeant, not detective. It's the other
1: Wouldn't
3: one.
1: Wouldn't you
3: deputy,
1: think after...
3: Deputy.
1: Oh, my God. Wouldn't you in your mind come up with something by now to help remember?
3: Deputy... Frank Francis.
1: Frank.
2: God dang.
3: God, I know it too. Just
1: I know. Everyone knows it at this point.
3: Victor Hobbs.
1: Victor Hobbs?
2: That's not even. What?
3: Detective.
1: You said Dilford Hobbs last time.
3: Because I know I'm saying the right. In my
1: no,
3: head.
1: It's not.
3: It's so close, though.

0: Take what is it?
1: Randy Hopper.
0: That's it. Randy.
2: Randy. Come on.
0: You got to take a break.
2: That's easy to remember. Randy.
0: What's Allie's cousin's name? Coco. That one I remember.
2: Yeah, that's a good one.
0: People ask me on the text line now. They're trying to quiz me. Most people just asking for the return of Vivian the Greek.
2: Yeah. I second that.
0: Can Allie have this baby already so Vivian the Greek can sit in with Fine?
2: There's a long line out the door of people.
1: All right, tell him cousin's name again.
0: Victor Hobbs. Randy Hopple.
1: What'd you say?
0: Randy Hopples.
2: Hobble.
1: No, God damn it.
0: Whatever it is. We got to take a break. Back with another hour of the show. Your news and then more tickets for you coming up. We'll send you to the Grammy Museum to celebrate the life and legacy of the great band known as Sublime. It's straight out of Long Beach to the Grammy Museum for you after this.
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0: K-Rock, we are Klein Alley Show. Let's get into what's happening in the world with some ADD news and a brand new theme song to get you ready for it. Alley!

0: just gonna recycle all the original stuff we did when we were pregnant the first time around.
1: That's good. We got some good stuff that we did the first time around that we've completely forgotten about.
2: What was the original?
1: I don't think we ever aired that before, to be honest. I think that
0: no, we did. We did.
1: We now, did?
0: Yeah, when I heard it yesterday, I was like, oh, yeah, I remember this.
3: The original was Ali, You So Basic.
2: Oh, yeah, You're So Basic.
0: Oh, there was. Oh. Man, I forgot about that.
2: Ali is So Basic.
3: See, I listened to the show.
1: Wait, hold on. Where's the, do we have the Ali, You So Basic song?
2: Because
0: if you search Basic in there, I'm sure
1: I feel
0: Ali
1: like
0: basic,
1: that's a more
3: there's so much basic in there.
1: Yeah.
2: Okay, hold on, guys.
1: You type in basic, you get everything Ali's ever said or done on the show.
2: Here we go.
1: I'm excited. Let's see.

0: slaps.
1: And then I white girl dance.
0: Every possible level.
1: Mm-hmm. Here's a short one. Allie, you're so basic. You're so basic. You made three different versions.
0: Wow, amazing. Basic Allie. Well, you're pretty basic. Here she is with your news. It's Basic Allie / Pregnant Allie. Let's go.
2: Grab your Adderall. It's time for ADD News.
1: Here's your nominee for Douche of the Year. Once again, it is Nick Reiner, the man who won Douche of the Year last year for allegedly killing his parents. And he now has asked for his inheritance money. He wants...
3: I want a douche, a big douche bag.
1: He would like some of his inheritance money from his parents because it's rightfully his, and he needs money to build a defense, and he wants to use his parents' inheritance money to do so. And this would be, he said he's entitled to the money, but he also would like to rehire the lawyer that he originally had, because he at the start of it, he had a great lawyer. It was the same one who represented Karen Reed and Kevin Spacey. So if there's any chance of him getting off, it's with this guy. But that guy, if you remember, dropped out early on. I'm sure he took another look at the case and was like, I don't think there's a case here. Also, I don't think you have any money. Yeah, you're done, son. But he said he also needs the money to buy basic items such as socks and
0: soap. Did you say basic? Did you say basic?
4: ATLA was...
1: Oh, yeah. And so he says the money's rightfully his, but if you kill your parents...
5: There's got to be some sort of clause in there,
1: there's a clause in there that says you can't collect the money. It's the same as if you kill your husband for the insurance money.
5: Right.
1: If it's proven that you've killed your husband for that insurance money, you're not going to get it.
0: Lawyers have no problem taking cases that they know they're not going to win just to get the paycheck, right? I mean, in general, if they know
5: that
0: I'm going to get paid and this is going to probably drag out and this is going to be one of those high-profile cases, going to get my name out there... I mean, you would think a lawyer's going to go, I don't want to publicly be attached to this at all because I'm not getting this guy's not getting off, right? I mean, isn't he already admitted to it?
1: You want to take the money, but you also want your reputation to be, one of a winning reputation.
0: Do
1: yeah,
0: really
1: I mean,
0: care?
1: This guy got Karen Reed. A lot of people thought she was guilty and she got off. Mm. Kevin Spacey, a lot of people, there was a lot of evidence against him and he got off.
0: Yeah,
1: I mean,
0: think
1: about Johnny Cochran, the O.J. Simpson trial, that the fact that he took that case and won...
0: Yeah.
1: The fact that he won is almost more important.
0: Yeah, I guess they go, let's go ahead and go with this big underdog trial. And on the off chance that we're able to do something or at least get a hung jury or a mistrial or anything.
1: That's the reason people want to hire you.
0: I guess.
1: Because it might actually work.
0: I feel like in this particular case, though, but I'm sure we've said this before, it's not going to work.
1: I know. I mean, I just don't think there's any. But I think he's going to try and completely get off. If he gets convicted, he's got life in prison. All right, I feel like... I'd like to believe this is a feel-good story, but I think there's an ulterior motive happening. It's a feel-good story that was carefully curated by StubHub to give away free tickets to the World Cup. They even made sure that the news was right there, rolling footage to make sure that they covered it happening live.
6: KTLA was invited exclusively to tag along with StubHub when members presented some pre-med students with a very special gift.
7: We have won tickets to the World Cup.
1: Yay, they all get tickets to the World Cup. Very exciting. Totally staged, obviously.
8: That was exciting.
6: Mo Inglewood Charter High School Pre-Med Club received a surprise of their lives this afternoon. Access to the biggest sporting event in the world. These students are going to the World Cup at SoFi Stadium on June 18th to see the matchup between Switzerland and Bosnia-Herzegovina.
5: So, what a game that is.
1: That's a real hard ticket to get, guys.
0: You can have these tickets back. Thank you very much.
8: Point to Bosnia on a map.
1: But what a great way for these ticketing sites, who are so hated by everybody, and of course the fact that FIFA World Cup tickets alone are so expensive for every single game, it's thousands of dollars for a ticket, to have them just pick a group of people and be like, hey, we're going to give away free World Cup tickets. By the way, KTLA, why don't you make sure you're here for this so we can get all the publicity and make people like us.
0: What's the current cost, Jake, for tickets to that Bosnia game, if I wanted to buy tickets?
8: I have no idea.
0: Well, I'm asking you to look it up. I know you don't know it off the top of your head.
5: Hey, Colin, I don't know if you're like me, but as we near I think the first events for the World Cup start today. Yes. Do you get any kind of FOMO? I'm kind of feeling like I don't like soccer at all, but man, would I like to be in that vibe?
0: I kind of don't want to be in the I don't have any, right now at least, don't have any care to be in the stadium, but I am.
5: Dude.
0: But there was a lot of parties happening at like bars,
5: yes.
0: Watch parties at bars that I am.
5: Bars are staying open like 24/7.
0: Yeah,
5: man.
0: That I'm getting excited about. And the fact that, you know, the games are happening at all sorts of random hours because obviously there's the ones here, but then there's the ones happening in Mexico. There's ones happening all over the place. The idea that it's going to be round the clock, I could get excited about it. And as soon as I start putting some wagers in, then I'm going to start being like, let's go, there Bosnia. Go. Come on.
1: Well, the first official game at SoFi is Friday, and it happens to be starting right around the time we are doing our event at 7-Eleven, that Buzzball
0: event. Right.
1: So
0: plan
1: we
0: that
1: are
0: any better.
1: Definitely going to be a part of the traffic.
0: Yeah, we'll be.
8: You can get a ticket for $314.
0: $314 is the cheapest seat to get into the Bosnia match?
8: Yep.
1: Cool. All right. Well,
0: that's on the secondary market. I would imagine that price will probably drop between now and then, I would guess.
1: Would you like to bet on the Travis Kelce Taylor Swift wedding? A lot of people are doing this. Over $2 million in bets have already been placed on the wedding. And one of the main things that you can bet on is the location of the wedding. And on that alone, there's $1.5 million in bets that have been placed.
0: It's already happening at Madison Square Garden?
1: Yes, I know. However,
0: there's a theory
1: that is a decoy wedding.
0: Oh, I like that.
1: So you can bet on that not being the venue.
0: What are those odds?
1: I don't have the odds.
0: You could take anything else, any other place on the planet over the Madison Square Garden announcement that was made. I could see them doing a switch.
1: I didn't realize you would want all this.
5: Of course they're going to bet on if they're going to serve
4: chicken tenders.
0: Of course they are.
1: Oh my God. Well, you can also bet on people who are attending, people who are potential bridesmaids, stuff like that.
0: Man, look at this. So much action. It's a really good time to be alive if you have a gambling problem. Also, a terrible time to be alive if you have a gambling problem because you can truly now bet on it. I used to at least have like a window between football season and football season where I would just sit back and relax and not lose money. And now there's so many ways to lose money. Brand new hour of the show starts next. K-Rock.
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0: K-Rock Klein Alley Show, scams all over the place. If you're one of our foreign visitors that have come to L.A. to celebrate World Cup festivities kicking off today, you may want to be aware that there are no shortage of scams that take place right here. And also, maybe some people are coming into this country because they've got their own scams that are working great in Brazil or wherever they're from. And they decide, let's go ahead and steal some money from the dumb Americans. Regardless, it's time for us to break them down in this exciting edition of Bamboo.

0: just like, damn.
1: This is one of the more popular ones happening right now in the world of scams.
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2: Sweet, elderly men and women, eyes full of tears, imploring you to help save their struggling animal shelter. Oh. They toil over a sewing machine, making and selling slippers, cat toys, and other items so they can keep helping homeless dogs.
1: All right, now, here's my theory in general with most causes.
4: Homeless dog is like the epitome, right?
1: You cannot do the perfect storm of tugging at the heartstrings, or else it seems like that is all of the scams in which all
4: helpless
1: of the...
4: Helpless old person and helpless animals.
1: You can't do homeless mixed with needy dog, mixed with old person crying. It's too many things. You got to pick your scam lane and go with it.
4: And see them struggle over a sewing machine.
1: Right. An old lady sewing slippers for homeless dogs to wear or whatever seems, first of all, like an unnecessary thing for the homeless dogs. I mean, they don't need, we can't get you home, but here's some slippers.
4: Right? I mean, I think it is nice, isn't it?
1: I don't know.
5: No.
4: If you were a homeless dog, wouldn't you want some slippers?
1: I mean, to eat them, maybe. If I was hungry, I didn't have a meal. So it already seems like there's too much going on there that you go, like, what kind of monster wouldn't contribute to this cause to help get slippers for homeless dogs made by this old lady who's crying?
4: Hey, when scammers go, they go hard.
1: But
2: so they can keep helping homeless dogs, cats, even cows. The videos are gut-wrenching, tear-jerkingly sweet, and a total lie.
6: Aww. One night, I was scrolling through TikTok watching videos, and I see my dad's face pop up saying, stay for a few seconds and help my, I forget if it was husband or grandpa, is cat shelter. And I'm like, what?
2: Daisy Yelichek's dad.
1: No, that's her real name. That's not even a scam name.
4: Daisy Yelichek? Yeah, Daisy, that sounds fake.
1: Daisy Yelichek, it sounds like exactly the type of person that would scam you for your money. But Daisy Yelichek sees her own dad
4: come across her TikTok feed?
1: Yeah, and he's saying, please stick around and help my...
4: Help me make these cat socks.
1: Help me make these cat socks for the homeless cats and cow population.
2: Daisy Yelichek's dad, George Saftarides, doesn't own an animal shelter.
4: That's made up,
2: he
4: too.
2: He owns a menswear and tailoring business in Ohio. At 84 years old, he's built a following on TikTok, spreading joy and teaching others to sew. Daisy, who runs his account, has been warning folks for months about the growing list of scammers using her dad's face.
4: Whoa. So they find viral old people?
1: Yeah, they find viral old people, and they just change out all the words. So the guy's doing a video where it's his face talking about how to make a pair of pants for his sewing business, and meanwhile they just change it all and be like, hey, I'm making these pants for a homeless cow.
4: Well, I mean, it's so easy to fake that stuff. I've seen some of these with like a family business too, where it's like this family business is trying to sell clay pots at a flea market, but the kid that's helping them sell the clay pots is a ginger and everyone's making fun of him. Yeah. And please just buy his clay pots because he works really hard on them, because and it's all fake.
1: We do get those feel-good stories in society, like the old DoorDash driver that was super old.
4: Oh, there was another old AMC worker lady, and they raised like $140,000 for her.
1: And so people see this and they go, wow, the general public is still nice. Even though they're getting scammed, they still have a good heart.
4: Well, people crave that right now.
1: They're raising hundreds of thousands of dollars for these strangers because we like the stories. And so that's why Conan O'Brien felt the need to release a video to remind everyone that not every person you see online is actually the person you think you're seeing. And this has to do with all the people that are getting, quote, scammed by celebrities.
7: So it's all there? Every cent? Terrific. Hi, I'm Conan O'Brien. That was my accountant confirming that Adaptive's check cleared. And now I'm here to tell you about deepfakes.
1: So I don't know if this is real Conan or fake Conan, but the concept that the deepfakes have been around for a long ass time, but now they're getting, the technology's gotten so good, the AI's gotten so good that people are constantly now assuming, maybe I wouldn't trust a complete stranger who's trying to make pants for homeless cows, but if this celebrity
4: makes pants for homeless cows,
1: then I'm on board, because why would a celebrity lie? They don't need money, they're rich.
4: Right, and I think one of the oldest tricks in the book for scammers is to make people have relationships or fall in love with celebrities.
1: We just had a story recently about all these old women that are getting duped by the fake.
4: Burt Reynolds.
1: Burt Reynolds. The old ladies are super wet for Burt Reynolds, and they can't get enough of Burt Reynolds.
5: I thought it was the other guy, Tom Selleck.
1: Tom Selleck.
4: Yeah, the other mustache
1: They're
4: guy.
1: They're the same.
4: You're
1: They're
4: right.
1: interchangeable. See that?
5: Burt
1: Deep
5: Reynolds
1: fake.
5: Is dead.
1: Well, whatever. I would fall for that one, too.
4: I would.
1: Yeah.
7: According to the teleprompter I'm reading, people think deep fakes are new. They're not. In the 1990s, I replaced celebrities' mouths with my own.
4: Oh, mm-hmm. Yeah.
7: Hello, I am Conan O'Brien. I creeped out an entire nation. Back then, making a deepfake took hours. But today, AI can clone a person's face and voice in seconds.
1: And that is the part that's incredible. And the people that know how to use it the right way, not the way we use it, but the people that are actually good at it, they are so good at it that they can really make us say and do anything. And even though you look at it for a second, go, I don't know if that's real. Like, some people are good at being like, that's slop. That's AI slop.
4: Yeah, some of it looks very obvious.
1: I look at it and I go, that's incredible. I did
4: every
1: not.
4: Every single time?
1: Every time.
0: Give me some of that slop.
1: I'm like, that is the best slop I've ever seen.
4: And I would imagine people who are good with AI technology, they're like, oh, cool, I'm going to be rich because I'm going to work for some tech company. But no, they get approached by a scammer and say, hey, why don't you make some deep fakes and I'll pay you this amount of money. And they're like, great.
1: Want to grind it out as a corporate shill for years before you finally get your flowers? Or do you want
4: to rip off an old man in Ohio?
1: Then we can rip off this whole family by noon today. So
7: that means attackers can send realistic video messages requesting urgent action, but they're actually fake. See if you can spot the difference.
1: I would feel bad if actual Tom Selleck needed our help, and
4: why won't anyone believe me?
1: It's me, the real Tom Selleck. Here is another scam that's happening in this exciting edition of Bamboozled. It involves people that get custom license plates, vanity plates. Jake's got one on his car that says OK Lexus. And here's something going on in that world.
8: Why is it not picking up through AI that this is not the right tag for this car? And I got a whole file here that we're going to go over. These are all tickets.
9: So there are people now that can go to places like Amazon and order a vanity tag. And all you got to do is go to Amazon and say, I want a Maryland license plate. And then you just put in your own numbers.
10: Jay Rosenberg at his Vienna home, where he showed us stacks and stacks of citations and tickets and violations. But he says it's not his car. Rosenberg says this all started a couple years ago and only stopped once he sold the car in question and changed his license plate.
4: So they will just come up with their own license plate. It happens to match this guy's. Right. And then they'll rack up a bunch of violations and they all get sent over to him instead of the actual person.
1: I didn't know that you could even get a license plate on Amazon. I mean, you can get anything there, but I'm surprised you can get a realistic looking fake license plate.
0: That's crazy.
4: Right. So I could go on Amazon right now and get a license plate that says Piewine. Well, and put it on my car.
1: Let's not do that.
4: And then just start parking wherever the hell I want, and they'll just keep sending it all over to you.
1: Why would you do that when we could all get OK Lexus ones? And then they all go to Jake.
0: Guys, come on.
1: They all go to Jake.
11: That's not as funny.
4: No.
1: It's funny. It's much funnier. No. OK Lexus. No. Easier to spell.
0: Piewine.
4: Easier to spell.
1: So, yeah, you could... You could.
4: Piewine is perfectly easy to spell. Did you have a problem with it at the beginning or spelling it?
1: Yes, I did troubles. But let's not focus. But great prank to pull on a friend in general.
4: Yes, I did troubles.
1: It's just to get a bunch of your friends' license plates printed out from Amazon and put them on random cars. And
0: you want to do troubles.
4: I don't want more do troubles.
1: Guys, you don't want troubles, okay? I'm just saying, don't do what they say.
4: Avoid the troubles.
0: Do troubles.
1: Avoid the troubles. I think that's enough.
4: We're done here.
1: All right, great. Let's play the song then. let's not do cut that last part out of the podcast. All right, let's not give any ideas.
4: Mosho, less troubles.
1: Less troubles is what we say around these parts. Johnny will be in here in a moment. Yesterday, boy, was his brain busted with that tongue twister in a little round of Johnny Doesn't Know. If you'd like to win your way into the Grammy Museum to celebrate Sublime, call now, play next. It's K-Rock with Klein Alley Show.
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1: 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You can check out on K-Rock right now. They just dropped the teaser trailer for the Green Day comedy movie coming out called Nimrod. And from what we saw, and I just caught catch about 20 seconds of it before we had to go back on the air, it looks pretty goddamn funny.
4: I know, it does. I was very impressed.
1: Very excited about that.
11: A clip.
14: Green Day may be the greatest trio since Snap, Crackle, Pop.
1: Hilarious. That's not from their actual movie. That's a real-life Nimrod right
4: Impressive.
1: There. Their trailer's funny. It's a K-Rock on the socials. John, did we put it on our socials yet or not?
15: Yes, sir. It's up
1: all
15: there.
1: Right, so you can find the Klein Alley Show as well. All right, let's get into a little round of John Doesn't Know up for grabs. You can go learn all about Sublime and see some one-of-a-kind collectibles from their amazing rise to superstardom, all from the streets of Long Beach, California at the Grammy Museum. It's happening now through September 7th. We get you in with one question and one question only in this exciting edition of Johnny Doesn't... Hold on.
15: Almost. He's almost got it.
1: Johnny Doesn't Know.
16: Johnny Doesn't Know.
17: And I was like, okay.
16: Oh, Johnny Doesn't Know.
17: I didn't know Vegas was, like, in bed for, like, a while.
16: Johnny doesn't know. Johnny
11: Johnny doesn't know.
13: Gelato sounds like Jello.
11: Johnny doesn't know.
13: It like goes wiggle, wiggle, wiggle, wiggles.
1: All right, a lot of people on the phone want this prize and would like to play this little game. Johnny, did you feel dumb yesterday after the Johnny doesn't know, or did you feel like you didn't really care?
15: I felt a little dumb.
1: Yeah.
15: But it was an actual...
4: That's Korea.
1: Yeah. That is the right answer.
15: Terrible question, though.
1: Let's say hi to...
4: I agree with Johnny.
1: Levi. Hey,
4: question.
1: Levi from San Dimas.
17: Nice to meet you, Clean.
1: Nice to meet you as well. San Dimas High School
0: Clean.
1: Football rules. Let's get into the
17: let's
1: game
17: go,
1: now.
17: Let's
1: Here
17: go,
1: we go.
17: Let's go.
1: All right, Johnny, one question only. This is exciting now. Johnny, you know about the food pyramid, right?
15: Yeah.
1: Okay. But do you know who is responsible for the actual pyramids? Will Johnny know this, yes or no, Levi?
17: Johnny, you should know, but I say no, no.
1: All right, that's a double no. He says you should know.
4: But I say no, no.
1: No, no. Johnny does know about the food pyramid, and this doesn't count towards your answer, but what's at the tip of the food pyramid, Johnny?
15: It should be the eggs. Honestly, because when I used to go to the pediatrician, I remember like seeing it, and it was the breads at the bottom. Mm-hmm. They were yellow.
1: Mm-hmm.
15: Veggies were green somewhere in the middle, and then on top, I think were like the eggs and like the fish, I think.
1: Mm-hmm.
15: But that's not the question here, right?
1: No, it's not the question.
15: Okay,
1: I'm just giving you a sense of what pyramids are, just so you can go ahead and figure it out.
15: Yeah, the smaller stuff on top, bigger stuff on the bottom.
1: Yeah, I thought the tip of the pyramid used to be the junk stuff, the sugary stuff.
4: Yeah, but they just flipped the whole thing on its head.
1: Oh, yeah.
4: Remember?
1: That's an RFK
4: move.
1: So
4: I think that carbs are like at the tip now.
1: Oh,
4: it's
1: the
4: like
1: tip.
4: The smallest amount, yeah. And then the biggest was like meat. And cheese.
15: Steak,
4: and,
15: damn right, baby.
4: And dairy
1: but,
4: stuff.
1: But it used to be the tip was the good stuff, because that was like just the tip.
4: The tip used to be,
0: like sugars and fats.
4: Yeah, sugars and fats.
1: Sugars and fats.
0: Just the
4: now
0: tip.
4: Fat's good.
1: Best.
15: Mm-hmm.
1: All right, Johnny, once again, who is responsible for the actual pyramids? Levi says, no, no. Johnny, who is responsible for the actual pyramids?
15: Pyramids, Egypt. I'm going to go with Egyptians.
1: Johnny says Egyptians.
15: If that's the politically correct word to use nowadays.
1: What else? Well, what would be
15: I don't know.
1: A,
15: I just know.
1: A more politically correct
0: Egyptian
1: way.
0: Egyptian Americans.
15: Yeah, like, yeah, Egyptian Americans.
4: They're not Americans.
1: Uh-huh.
15: There might be a couple over here in L.A.
4: The
15: right.
4: ones that built the pyramids were not.
15: Egyptians weren't the ones? Egyptian Americans weren't the ones that built the pyramids?
1: I think you're supposed to say the E word.
15: Oh, the E's. The E's.
1: Sorry, Levi. Johnny was able to figure that out. Also would have accepted the Jewish slaves that actually had to build the pyramids for the Egyptians.
15: Jewish.
0: Also, right. There are pyramids in Mexico.
1: That's
15: yeah.
1: correct. And I would
15: Aztecs.
1: Even argue those predate the Egyptian
4: really?
1: Ones.
4: The Egyptian pyramids?
1: That's what science has taught us. But Johnny still somehow got that right. So sadly,
15: let's
1: we
15: go.
1: Give you nothing.
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1: Hi, this is Julia Wolf, and this is my new song, In My Room. 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
1: I think that this could be the answer to no one ever being hungover again.
2: I had probably 14 tequila drinks.
1: I saw a sizzling bowl of cheese go by my table. A sizzling queso.
3: Yeah.
1: And I said, I guess in a drunken proclamation, I need that.
3: You know, I'm amazed that anyone even gets this drunk anymore because who can afford it? 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
1: Yeah. When I saw the bill, it was one of those bills where I go,
3: I'll not have that.
1: I go, send that back.
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23: The United States hadn't reached a World Cup quarterfinal since 1930. The round of 16 match against Belgium became something stranger. A one-man stand. Tim Howard, the American goalkeeper, son of New Jersey, made 15 saves, the most ever recorded in a single World Cup match in the modern statistical era. Diving, parrying, blocking, palming away strike after strike. Belgium scored twice at extra time. Julian Green pulled one back. The USA went out, but Howard, his beard slick with sweat, became briefly a national folk figure. Americans photoshopping his face onto Mount Rushmore into the moon landing. He didn't win the match, he won the country's imagination. Sometimes that's the closest soccer comes in America.
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0: You know, for years and years and years, this was the anthem of a day like today, which for many people is the last day of school. And even if you haven't been in school for a while, I'm sure you can still remember that feeling, knowing that you were going in for the formalities of, all right, see you next year. Maybe I'll have boobs by then. But
1: here's hoping.
0: This song has not been updated, or at least we haven't gotten another good final day of school anthem for a while. So people are still hitting this one. And it does seem a bit dated.
1: Do you play for your kids?
0: I do play them the hook, and they're embarrassed by it.
1: Oh, really?
0: This is it right here. But I get goosebumps at this part because I never got along with school. Allie was like, I love school. I'm a little aggressive there, jumps. School's out for summer and then school gets blown to pieces. But regardless, it's that
1: because
0: feeling.
1: School's a drag, man.
0: Yeah. Allie was like always a big fan of school. Like, I think she got more excited about the first day of school than the last day of school.
1: I got more excited for the school prep. So going to Target, getting the new Trapper Keepers, the fresh new notebooks, just an endless amount of possibilities that can
2: notebooks.
1: Be filled in that notebook.
3: I walked into the first day of class with nothing.
0: Yeah. Yeah,
1: oh, I love getting the new backpack, getting the Milky Pens, and getting all the new pencil case.
0: Omar walked in the first day wearing the exact same thing he wore the last day from the year before.
3: Yeah, like, are we going to do this?
0: These pants aren't really fitting anymore.
1: Oh, no, I would spend time doing the book covers, covering the books.
0: Oh, loser.
1: And sometimes I would do the sticky ones, and sometimes I made them out of newspaper.
0: Oh, my God. Well, anyway, so for Allie, last day of school is not as exciting as for the rest
1: of
0: us.
1: Summer, what a drag.
0: But here we go. It's world premiere music time on K-Rock right now. We've never played this song before. It was put together by Vanessa and John. Anything you want to say before we debut it and go into this first break of the morning? Anyone we need to hear before we give everyone this world premiere song?
4: I'm going to let the song speak for itself.
0: All right, here we go. Last day of school anthem. Johnny and Vanessa.

0: No, we cannot barely anymore, baby.
1: Yeah.
2: There you have it. It's official anthem now.
3: Wow.
0: Amazing.
3: I wish we had the audio of them coming back in the office yesterday.
2: I know. They were so proud of what they did.
4: They were so proud of. I thought that it was going to be an original.
2: My expectations
4: were much
2: higher.
4: I didn't think it was
2: just
4: going to be a cover of another
5: mix
4: song.
5: I'm a production guy. The mix is so off to me.
2: It's terrible.
5: It's jarring.
2: Why, just out of curiosity, when you came in yesterday and you go, we've done it. We've cracked the code. We've got ourselves a banger. Why did you have your guitar with you, Johnny? There's no guitar in that song.
6: I didn't have my guitar with me. We just came back because the vibes were hot, just making it, and it was fun, and we were like, hell yeah. We really captured the vibe of like a last day of school type beat. You know?
4: Yeah, it's funny because last week you guys said you were working on the song already. So I guess I thought it was being written.
6: We totally scrapped that idea, and I wrote this in like about a minute before.
2: Sounds like it.
4: Yeah, you can tell.
2: Sounds like it.
3: We got the song.
2: As you said.
3: You mean not caring?
2: The song speaks for itself. Got to take a break. Back in a moment. Allie's money could be yours. Take her money right now. Please, if you're a student heading to school for the final day, what better way to kick off the summer with $100 of Allie's money? We usually play with adults, but any child of any age that wants to battle Allie to win some of her money.
0: Money, money, money, money, money, money, money, money, money, money, money, money, money, money, money, money, money, money, money, money, money, money, money, money, money, money, money, money, 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

0: My wife and I were in a discussion last night because something that annoys me is that my wife is on her phone a lot. It's always just internet rabbit holes. She's on a Taylor Swift rabbit hole or something about a workout routine or just some random fact or history, just any kind of thing, any reason to get sucked into the phone. And I, you know, don't want that to be constantly in my kid's face because, you know, we should be present as parents. So I have had enough passive aggressive comments to the point where nothing's worked. So I decided to suggest a no phone policy to be implemented in my house between 6 and 8 p.m.
1: And I said, 6 and 8, 2 hours, no phone?
0: Maybe if I can implement this policy, that's the only way that I can get her to stop being on her phone during a crucial family time period.
1: I think everyone has had the conversation of, should we cut back on all of the phone usage? And then I think in theory, everyone goes, that seems like a good idea. Let's be more present with each other, because it's kind of sad when you just look around and you just see everyone's got their face down in their own phone. But the reality of trying to do that is almost impossible. And I know, as someone who has tried and failed many different times, and we even tried to limit it to a 10-minute window. The hour was completely impossible. So then we said, during these 10 minutes, phones are going away. No phones, no iPads, no TVs.
0: And do you lock them up?
1: They went into like a Ralph's shopping bag.
0: Like a yonder bag?
1: Yeah.
2: That's
1: the problem, is the bag was way too easy to get into, because the issue is that usually within 3 minutes, someone will say something and then they'll be like, hold on, we could solve this because we could look it up, or there's a picture to prove it, or something else. And so quickly people just go back to the phone to try to get an answer.
0: We don't wonder anything.
1: There's no wondering.
0: Yeah. Well, and also, if there's a text message you feel like you need to respond right away, because people just assume now that you're on and available at all times. Right. So if somebody texts you and you don't text back within 5 minutes, then what's wrong with you?
1: Yeah, and if you are doing that thing where your phones are put away or locked away and you go, well, we're not going to look at them until 8 o'clock, eventually what ends up happening is you go, was that mine? Oh, because I was waiting to hear from Allie about something. Oh, wait, I got to figure out if that's happening. Can I just check it? Then you get the, you haven't checked it yet. Like, hey, you haven't checked me yet. I'm still here.
0: Right, exactly. And some people will send follow-up texts because they haven't heard back from you, and or they'll their text.
1: And if you hear the third one in a row, then you're like, all right, this must be an emergency. Now I really got to check.
0: And then you're in a conversation, because then you respond, they're responding. If you see bubbles, you got to stick around for what's going on with the bubbles. So it seems impossible, but it's something that we have to. I mean, the alternative is just both of us being buried in our phones all the time, which is not healthy.
1: Yeah, but then you get your get the kid a phone, and then no one notices when other people are in their phone. This is the thing that's amazing, and if you're in a relationship, you understand this, is that more often than not, here's what will happen. My wife will be scrolling and looking at red light masks and every other stupid thing that's been invented that women like to buy, and beauty trends and whatever else. She'll be doing that, it feels like, for hours. I will not have my phone out for even a second during that time. At some point, I realize, all right, she's spent an hour looking at these red light therapy things or whatever that she's scrolling around, because I just hear 4 seconds at a time. Hey, do you want to have longer, younger skin? Hey, do you want your hair to be thin?
0: Oh,
1: do you
0: no. Wanna, it's, just, you, it's with the video and sound, too?
1: Yeah. So some point, I go, all right, I'm going to go look at some videos. I pull my phone up. Within 4 seconds of me pulling my phone up, she'll put hers down and go, is this all you're going to do all night, is look at your phone? And I'll go, I didn't have my phone. For the last hour, I haven't even looked at my phone.
0: Well, and it's funny, because as parents, you feel like you have to tag team. Like, both of us can't just be on our phones. If you're on your phone, I need to make sure that somebody is, like, present and spending time with our kid.
1: Yeah.
0: And then if I look at something, then it's like, well, now it's your turn to get off your phone.
1: Right.
0: Because I need to have some moment to even check my email, respond to something that's usually work-related. And that's the other thing, is we don't do sound. Like, we're not playing videos with sound.
1: Mm.
0: So it's very like hush hush, like, what, you don't know what the other person is doing on
1: that's
0: the phone.
1: Weird. Just so a bunch of silence.
0: Right. So then I'm like, well then what are you doing? And she's like, I'm answering work emails. I'm like, well, nobody knows that. And so she feels justified because it's work stuff.
1: Right. And that's the thing. People do try to go ahead and categorize and prioritize. Oh, I'm not scrolling aimlessly. I'm doing work right now. I have to do work.
0: And I'm like, then you need to go to another location then.
1: Right.
0: Go upstairs and do your work on your phone, because no one knows what you're doing on your phone. They just know you're on your phone.
1: I will say, and this is sad, and I shouldn't admit this publicly, my kids are bringing back all the artwork they've done all year at school. It's tons of artwork, you know, because they just basically clear it out at the end of the year. And in one of the projects, my kid had to, basically, they were told to draw their family. And they drew.
0: They drew you guys on your
1: and
0: phones?
1: And they drew us on our phones.
0: Oh, no. That's
1: and I,
0: sad.
1: I was like, why does daddy have such a long finger? And she's like, that's your phone. And I was like, oh, cool.
0: Cool, that's my phone. Give me my finger. Like, yeah, that's awesome.
1: Cool phone. I like that.
0: Yeah, 714 said, you're saying no fun policy between 6 and 8 p.m.? I want to know if anyone has ever successfully done this.
1: No, if anyone, Omar, you'd
0: some
1: be
0: of the experts say if, to do all the time.
1: Yeah, you'd be the only guy I could see that would actually stick to it, pull it off, and actually make
2: you
1: it
2: know,
1: happen.
2: Luckily for us, at our household, it's just not a thing.
1: What do you mean, not a no policies or no phones?
2: No, there's no policies, and, you know, if my wife is on her phone for, I mean, you know, 15 minutes or so, or I am, it's not a big deal. But we're not on our phones constantly. We try to, you know, kind of interact with our children. The one thing is that we will hop...
1: aggressive asshole.
2: We will hop on our phones, like, you know, maybe like, you know, later in the evening, you know, when we're in bed or whatever. But I do allow time, you know, especially with this job, during the day for about an hour to scroll and find stories for
0: Yeah,
2: the,
0: but you
2: show.
0: Allot time for that.
2: Exactly.
0: And then when it's not that
2: time,
0: you put it down. Well, and Klein does interact with his kids when they text him.
1: Yeah, if they text me, and I'll get to them eventually. That's the way
2: to
1: reach
2: sitting
1: me.
2: Right next to you. Like, hey.
3: They've proudly never been to Epstein's Island. Klein Alley Show. 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

0: of course, a lot of messages on the goat line. Understandably, the theme of the week is congratulations, Allie, blah, blah, blah.
1: I'm calling from Dallas. I have a longtime schlager, 6 years since you were here. And Allison Johnson, I'm so excited for you. I listened to that podcast today, and I cried like I was totally invested in this. And I'm just so excited for you. And congratulations. I love you. Bye.
0: A lot of people that you've never met before, you've had quite an impact on them going through the highs and the lows of the trying to get pregnant journey.
2: Yeah.
0: And my kids are very confused about all this because they know that you are, they know you have a wife. They've met your wife before. They also know you have a son.
2: Oh, really? You didn't tell them she was my sister or something?
0: I did try to say that's her look. That's her sister. And they kept saying, why do they keep kissing on the lips? And I said, that's how Allie rolls.
2: Oh, yeah, baby.
0: But this is this was them trying to figure out exactly how it is you got pregnant. And warn you, this is NSFW content right now. But also,
2: you couldn't explain it to them either.
0: I couldn't explain it, but I had to interrupt. They were in the middle of doing some sort of a squishy or a Neato trade in the process, which is all they care about now.
2: With one another?
0: Yeah, so
3: I gave her a lime Neato cube, really rare, and a strawberry.
4: Guys, did I tell you that Allie's pregnant?
3: Yeah.
4: It's pretty exciting, right?
3: With who?
4: Oh, yeah. I don't know. What do you
3: she
4: guys
3: probably
4: think?
3: Had like a lot of sex because like she was pregnant, you know, and she wanted to.
4: Why do you keep saying that?
3: Because that's what you do when you get a baby, and she really wanted one, so she probably had like a lot of sex.
0: So her theory is that you must be having just a ton of sex, because if not, there's no other possible way you could get pregnant. Yeah. I think she just learned recently from a friend of hers that she was not made out of clay like I claimed, and that she actually is a product of sex. So she assumes that you must have had a ton of sex because, you know, you are...
2: Or even more clay.
0: Or so much clay. Allie must have so much clay. And this is her theory as to how it's even possible.
2: We had so much sex for years. And then we were like, what is going on?
0: She was saying to me, this was before I was able to start recording. She's like, Allie must be having really hard sex because it's if two women make a baby, it must be even, they must have to really have sex even harder.
2: That's right.
0: So I didn't correct her, but then she had another theory, which I found way more disturbing.
4: It's so inappropriate that you're speaking like that.
3: I know. Olivia, let's go back. Olivia!
4: How did Allie get pregnant?
3: Because she had sex.
4: With who?
3: I don't know. Maybe she had sex with you. I don't know. Because you can't. I don't know if you can have sex with a girl if you're a girl. Maybe she had sex with another man, or maybe it was her. Maybe it's her wife. But I think she could have had sex with you.
2: Wow.
4: But she didn't. Because I'm.
2: You think so? She thinks that you had sex with me.
0: Yes. Yeah,
2: and she would be totally okay with that.
0: Yeah, those were her two theories, that either it was hard sex with your wife, but she said she didn't even know that's possible.
2: Isn't it wild that this is what she thinks, but Neatos are still more important?
0: Oh, yeah. They couldn't wait to shut this down to get back to the
2: Neato tray. I don't
0: know.
2: Maybe my dad had sex with her.
0: Anyway.
2: Until we get a baby. Anyway, I'm going to give you a super rare strawberry.
0: This is a squishy dumpling, so let's get back to the issue at hand here. So, anyway, that was her theory.
2: Did you tell her yes? That's
0: and I
2: what
0: said,
2: happened?
0: I said, that's right. I said, Allie and I make love to each other. I call Allie my squishy.
2: It's our post-show ritual.
0: That's how we do it every... That's how we bond. So how do you guys work on this chemistry, this on-air chemistry?
2: Yeah.
0: And
2: we neck for a while. It takes forever.
0: That's why you can tell none of us have ever had sex with Jake, because he's kind constantly trampling over everything we say. There's zero chemistry there.
5: So
0: he just, so he just jumps in with stuff.
2: We didn't build
0: randomly.
2: It up properly.
5: Hey, I just want to say.
2: I know. Stop. Right. It's not the right time.
0: 909 on the text line says, Allie's a slut. There you have it.
5: Knock the back of that punana.
2: No, stop it.
0: There's no chemistry there.
2: No.
5: Ba-da-da-da.
0: We're back.
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2: Wife, right. This, or my wife, that, or I hate my wife.
3: But you know
2: wife.
3: Her name. I've told you her name.
2: Right,
3: Sally knows her name.
2: You don't know my wife's name.
3: Yes, Danielle.
2: Okay, well, it was a guess.
3: It's not a guess.
2: I'm saying we don't all, it's a very common name. Your wife's name is obviously more rare.
3: What? Yeah. Well, her nickname.
2: Her nickname.
4: The nickname. Is, why don't you just share what it is, Omar, unless you have a guess.
2: I think the nickname is like Chica.
3: Chica? No, it's Kazzy.
2: Kazzy. God, I knew it. It's yeah. Kazzy. That one I knew. Mm-hmm.
4: I knew it. You can't say I knew it when you didn't, clearly.
2: I was close.
5: I knew it. Point.
4: I knew it. Okay.
2: I hate the name game.
4: Let's get
2: but
4: into
2: her
4: it.
2: But her real name is Teacher.
3: Nope.
2: Well, that's her job.
4: Mrs. Khan.
3: Yeah, it's Caroline.
2: It is?
3: It is.
4: Yeah. It is?
2: That's the first I've heard that. I swear
3: yeah,
2: to you.
3: Probably, yeah.
2: Caroline the that. Teacher. But yeah. I knew her job. I knew her husband.
3: Uh-huh.
2: And I knew that she's got right. three
5: I
2: daughters.
5: Remember, Sweet Caroline.
2: Sweet
3: only
2: Caroline.
3: Two daughters.
2: Two daughters. Two daughters. Two of daughters. Them I know about.
4: And you don't know their names.
2: The daughters know.
4: Yeah.
2: But once again, that's not saying
4: he
2: much.
4: Doesn't say their names on the air very much. So I understand.
2: I know one
4: it's
2: of them
4: okay.
2: is into softball and the other one's into reading.
3: Yeah, both of them are into both.
2: Right. So,
4: so okay. lesbian one and lesbian two.
2: So I got I know okay. a lot. Yeah, all right. Okay. Omar, let's give me half a point for that. Who's the first?
4: Before we bring in our first guest,
2: I don't like
4: your
2: this.
4: First official
2: what,
4: one
2: what,
4: is...
2: What is the point you're trying to prove here? That I don't remember anything or that I don't know people's names that I should know because I've worked with them
4: a little
2: for...
4: of both. And that maybe it's good to just take a mental picture sometimes and remember people's names.
2: Before you
4: and
2: start...
4: And listen to things then they're sharing about their life.
2: Before you start the sabotage process on me, do you know any of these people's names?
4: Yeah.
2: Yeah, right.
4: I know more of them than you.
2: Okay.
4: What about Johnny?
2: Johnny does this to me all the time. I hate when Johnny does this.
4: Johnny's girlfriend.
2: I know what she looks like.
4: Do you know what her name is? You've met her a bunch,
5: oh,
4: too.
5: Oh, yeah. We've mentioned this on air.
2: I do know her name. Hold
4: she
2: on.
4: Babysat for you.
2: Kai.
3: She did?
5: Kai.
4: Yes.
5: Rhymes.
4: Multiple times, right? Kai is, no, that's his friend, his gay friend.
2: That's the, who's the person you're always sleeping with shirtless? Isn't that Kai, Johnny? Johnny, isn't Kai your gay friend? Is that your girlfriend?
6: Kai is my buddy, and his dad is gay. Kai's not gay.
2: Okay. I'm pretty sure, based on the video I saw, the two of you.
4: His name rhymes with guy.
6: Boys.
4: So
2: Your girlfriend, Johnny's girlfriend's name is. It starts with a M or a P or something.
6: You gave her a nickname too.
2: Yeah, that's what I remember. Something baddie, Madison the bad, Maddie the baddie.
4: Oh,
2: Maddie.
4: There you go.
2: His name's Maddie, right? But Maddie's short for Madison or something. I got that right.
4: Is that okay?
2: I think so.
4: Especially like names like Alina Abovian would be a complicated name, but because she's a baddie as well,
2: I remember
4: it
2: that
4: goes
2: name.
4: Into a different memory bank.
2: And not only that, I can spell her name.
4: All right,
2: which
4: let's,
2: I can't spell
4: let's
2: anything.
4: Bring in our first in-person guest. This is a person who may or may not work in the building. Let's bring him in.
2: To him?
4: I actually don't. There's a mix.
2: Tell me when I can open my
4: eyes. You can open your eyes.
2: Oh, okay.
4: Okay.
2: Nice to see you.
3: Nice to see you.
4: Hello.
2: Hi. Thank you for being
3: very
2: here.
3: Very formal there.
4: So.
2: Well, Allie said, first of all, people can't see this on the radio. Allie said we're going to bring him in.
4: Well, I don't know who's going on first. There's boys and girls that
2: I
4: are coming
2: up,
4: in.
2: There's clearly a woman here, so I'm very confused by this
4: know.
2: Plan Allie's doing.
5: Sir?
2: All right, go ahead. Okay. Sorry. Welcome, gentlemen. Nice to see you.
4: Question number one, does this person actively work here?
2: Yes.
4: Okay.
2: Yes, I see this.
4: Do you know what department she works in?
2: No. But I believe, if I had to guess, because I do speak to her, we've spoken before,
4: yes,
2: oftentimes yeah. about food.
4: She's in the break room every day.
2: In the break
4: day.
2: Room, and
4: yes,
2: she likes acai. I know some things about her. She likes acai.
4: Do you think she's worked here 10 plus years or
2: no
4: one
2: idea.
4: Year?
2: I would have saw maybe a new hire, maybe. Are you a new hire?
7: I
2: no?
7: am not.
2: Oh. Okay.
4: How long have you worked here?
7: Almost 4 years.
2: That's,
4: okay.
2: That's a new one. And this, that seems new. And I know that she works, I believe she works down at KNX, the news station.
7: That is correct.
4: Ding, okay. ding, ding.
2: Okay.
4: Do you know what she does there?
2: No. I don't know what a lot of people do around here, to be honest. I don't even think a lot of people know what they do.
4: Do you know what you do here?
7: I don't know what
4: okay,
7: I do.
4: Okay, got it. Okay.
2: So, that's
4: so we're all on the same page there.
2: And I know that we refer to...

0: to you as the Greek.
1: Yes.
0: But I don't know.
1: Because she's Greek.
0: Right.
2: And so that is my name.
0: The Greek. Okay, so I knew that. I know this is the Greek.
3: Mm-hmm. I know. Great venue.
0: I know. Also, where you can see Felipe Esparza this weekend on Saturday at the Greek. And I know that she has good taste in acai, Mediterranean foods.
2: Wow.
0: Occasionally, I wait for her at the toaster.
1: It's great hearing you muscle through this. Do you want to give us a guess?
0: But I don't
1: know. Just say, I don't know.
3: Wow.
0: I don't know. I don't know your name. Dang. But I don't know. That doesn't mean much.
1: Okay.
0: Allie.
1: Would you like to state your name for Klein?
2: Absolutely. Klein, my name is Vivian.
0: Oh, Vivian. I knew that. Okay. I knew that.
2: Or Viv. You're Viv.
1: Are you upset that Klein didn't know your name?
2: I am very disappointed.
0: I'll tell you one thing.
2: Since you know so much about me.
1: I know.
2: Clearly.
1: You guys talk on a regular basis.
0: I'm going to tell you something else. I know that Vivian has a young child, too.
2: I do.
0: See, I know things.
3: What's their name?
0: Come on, dude.
1: No, baby. I don't know that either.
0: Greek baby. Greek baby.
1: Greek, too.
2: Well, Athena. Very Greek. So
0: oh, that is. So
2: okay.
0: There you go. So, okay, that's
1: all
0: Vivian.
1: Right. Thank you, Vivian.
0: Thanks, Vivian. Nice
2: Thank
0: to see you.
2: Guys. Nice
0: hey,
2: to
0: welcome
2: see you.
0: To
1: a good
0: work
1: day
0: here.
1: To you.
0: A good day. Thanks for being a new employee.
1: Happy anniversary of working here.
0: I know, she's very attractive, that Vivian. We should have her in more often.
1: All right, let's bring in our next guest.
0: Hey, but hold on one second. Let me just take a second. You're making me look like a total ass because I don't know these people that work here. And I feel bad because I have had a lot of conversations with her in the kitchen. But once you have like 5 conversations with someone, you don't know their name. It's too that at that point, it's too long to then say, what's your name? So I just ride it out.
1: Well, also Vivian the baddie doesn't rhyme.
0: Doesn't rhyme, so I can't do it. But yeah. I knew she's Greek. And I mean, look, that's clearly points for something.
1: I wonder if we did this in a month, if you'd be able to get these names again. Let's bring the next person in.
0: Entering the K-Rock studios now. Oh, man. What's up? How you doing?
1: What's up?
4: What's up? Hey, man.
0: I first of all, good to see you.
4: It's good to see you.
0: Thank you for being here. This man works here in the building.
1: Right?
0: He's worked here for forever.
1: You're on to something.
0: He's been here. How many years have you been here? 50?
5: At least.
0: Yeah.
5: It seems like more.
0: Right. Uh-huh. Now, I do know this man's name, but it's not fair because the reason I know your name, in addition to the fact that I respect you and everything else, is that he has the same first name as me.
1: Okay.
0: So
1: I was wondering if you would make that connection.
0: He's one of, there's a joke here that this place only hires Kevins because there's like 40 Kevins that work here.
1: Do you know his first, the last name initial?
0: Let's focus on just the name, Kevin. Right? Did I get that?
5: That's correct.
0: All right.
1: Good job.
0: Get out of here.
1: Now,
0: that's enough.
1: Do you know what Kevin does?
0: Okay. I don't know. He does a lot
1: of
0: things.
1: If we were having a problem, why would we call Kevin?
0: Now, I don't know your official title. But I do know that you're one of the guys that can solve a lot of problems. And I believe that that would make you some sort of, like, building manager or some sort of superintendent of buildings.
1: He's smiling.
0: Is that the title?
5: It's a facilities manager.
1: Yeah. Oh, wow.
0: Okay. I mean, that's pretty good. I mean, I know, like, whenever we need something.
1: You were moving around the water dispensers last week.
0: No, not that stuff. This guy does real things. Like if we want shelves up in the office, boom, he's our guy. Mm-hmm. You know, whenever we do something we're not supposed to do, he comes in and goes, hey, you guys weren't supposed to do that. Next time, run it by me.
1: Okay. All right. You did a great job on this,
0: so
1: Kevin.
0: And
1: it's Kevin G.
0: I was going to say, okay. Well, I was not going
1: to
0: get that
1: right. I was going to say.
0: Kevin G. A pleasure. Thank you for being here. And thank you for what you do.
1: Thank you for what you do.
0: Thank you for your service. All right. That's the facilities manager.
1: All right.
0: Hey, Omar, you got to be impressed I got that one, right?
4: That was pretty good, man.
0: All right.
1: Now you're proud of yourself.
0: But listen, you're making me stare at these people. It's so humiliating. And I stare at these people in their eyes, and I don't know the names. And then it comes across like I'm some sort of a dick or arrogant or something. I never bothered learning.
1: You're interpreting it that way.
0: I'm not
1: Mr.
3: Hollywood Klein.
0: Let me put my sunglasses on.
1: Hey, all the little people.
0: All right, bring in the next insignificant person who works here. I don't even know. All right, entering now. Bye. All right.
1: All right.
0: Welcome.
4: Thank you.
0: Thanks for being here. Now, this guy, tell you a couple things about this guy.
1: What can you say about him?
0: I email with you on a semi-regular basis, correct?
4: Correct.
0: He works in sales.
1: There you go. Good job.
0: I believe he's in charge of the Hoffy account. I get a lot of emails about Hoffy from him.
1: Right. You've been doing the Hoffy thing for what, four or five years?
0: A while.
1: So you see this guy a few times a year.
0: Yep.
1: When the Hoffy stuff rolls around.
0: Mm-hmm, mm-hmm. And we wave in the halls. And I'll usually update you about Hoffy. Most of our conversations are Hoffy related, right?
6: Correct. Yeah.
0: We don't talk about a lot of other things.
1: But what is his name?
0: It's a tough one. I'm thinking Mark, but I know that that's probably not right. Can I get a hint, Allie, of any sort?
3: Mr. Hoffy.
0: No, I call him my Hoffy.
1: Do you want me to give you the letter? I'll give you the letter.
0: I say, this is my Hoffy guy. But once again, I have a learning disability, you have to understand. Don't take this personally. I have a learning disability, and I was in the Turtle Reading Group, so I don't remember things.
1: The name starts with the letter D.
0: Yes. This is...
1: yes, I'm well aware.
0: This is Delvin.
1: Delvin,
0: who's worked here for a while now. How many years have you been here?
6: Just about four.
0: Four. See, okay. Four. Give me 5 years at least, Allie. Four-year people? I can't... Why bother learning names? You know how this place is. Revolving door of employment.
1: Right, okay.
0: This is Daryl.
1: Wow!
0: I remember that because you know what I did? I played a word game in my head. Hot dog, mustard, Daryl.
1: What kind of a word is, what kind of rhyme is that, you idiot?
0: That's how I got to it.
1: Okay, all right. Well, thank you very much, Daryl.
0: Thank you, Daryl, for being here.
6: Thank you.
0: Is it really Daryl?
1: It is Daryl.
0: Oh, okay. I was seriously.
1: Would you have gotten that if I hadn't given you the first letter?
0: No.
1: All right, your final one.
0: I know Daryl. I know Daryl in the sense I have a community. These are not people that are complete strangers. I have emailed with Daryl before. Is he out? I had no idea.
1: Wow, I can't believe you got that, dude. That was really good.
0: But if you would not give me the letter, it would not have come to me at all. But you didn't know that guy either, be honest.
1: Well, we're not talking about me, okay?
0: Yeah,
1: Why don't I give you the last one?
0: I'm
1: going to
0: do this same goddamn game with you.
1: Here's your last one.
3: Let's go! I'm going to start getting the people ready right now. I already know who she wouldn't know.
0: Allie doesn't know celebrities we've had in here before.
1: No, I'm not good with names either. And it's just because I have a horrible memory.
0: Allie is showing me a picture right now that is labeled Jake's fallen cousin. Now, I don't know how many times we got to go through this with Jake's goddamn cousin.
3: We've mentioned it numerous times now.
0: Can we just go back to Omar's wife? Because I think I got that.
3: Hero!
0: Omar's wife's name is Zazzy.
1: No.
6: Nope.
0: The nickname is Kazzy.
6: Yep.
0: That's right.
6: You got it.
1: Now, for the fourth and final time, can you name Jake's fallen cousin? This was why you had to shave your head, because you couldn't name his name.
3: You didn't even shave your
0: head. All right. Well, first of all, I do know his rank.
1: Okay.
0: Sergeant.
3: No.
0: Yes, it is, Jake.
3: No, it's not.
1: You're arguing with him. It's his relative.
3: He was a deputy.
0: Detective. I was thinking between sergeant and detective, so both of those were wrong.
1: Ketchup mustard Daryl.
0: Let me try this.
3: Ketchup mustard detective.
0: Let me try my little word association game with your cousin. All right. Detective Mustard Kevin.
1: No.
0: Jake's cousin's name is, I know the last name.
6: You do?
3: Go ahead.
0: Well, yours is Dill, but he's not. Doesn't have the same last name as you, but it's similar. Like Dilfer.
3: No, not at all. Not even close.
1: We'll give you $1 million.
0: Dilfer Hops. It's something Hops. I feel like Hops is involved. I remember you've said this before. I'm going to say it's Detective Dilfer Hops.
3: God.
0: What is your cousin's name?
1: Dilfer.
3: Randy Hopper.
0: I know you guys have brought that up before.
1: Great job. You did better than I thought you did.
0: We're good.
1: You got Daryl's name and Kevin's name? I think that's pretty good.
0: The only name I wanted to get right was Hot Vivian the Greek.
1: I know. A lot of people want her back in the studio.
0: God damn. Bring back the Greek. The rest of you can all hit the bricks.
7: It's educational.
1: I'm Allie. I have my underwear on backwards.
7: Probably. Klein Allie Show. Streaming live on YouTube. Sorry, I...

0: You guys happy? Everyone get what they wanted here? A good laugh?
1: Oh, it's great.
0: People saying replace Johnny Doesn't Know with Klein Doesn't Know, and every day just bring in another person. Eventually, you can start just cycling them through. He'll probably forget all over again.
1: Hey, if it makes you feel any better, 714 said, I hate to have to admit this, but I totally relate to Klein. I had a job where I met a lot of people who I worked with doing rescue, and I would have a really hard time putting any name with a face.
0: You know how you say you don't like to watch a show anymore until you know it's got like a second season or a third season because you don't want to start investing in a show? That's how I feel about the people here at the building. If they're not going to be a 5-year-plus employee, what's the point? They get to know them, we become friends, then they get fired or I get fired, and then it's all over. So I like to give everyone a little bit of time. You brought in a couple of 4 years. 4 years, easy.
2: Hey, it's been like 2 minutes. What's my cousin's name?
0: Jake, I just told Allie I've already forgotten it, but someone on the text that reminded me, it's Officer Bombay, which was one of the other names I gave him. I don't remember all of the many names I've given your cousin, and I do feel bad that he lost his job in the line of duty.
1: Well, he lost his life.
0: He lost his life.
2: He got fired.
1: You idiot.
2: God damn it.
0: Sorry. Officer Mustard Job. Let me remember.
2: It's been 2 minutes.
0: You guys really messed up my relationship with Daryl because that guy, that poor guy.
1: You
0: now,
1: got his name.
0: Eventually, but I needed a lot of help.
1: He looked like he was the most like upset if you couldn't
0: hear him. Yeah, he seemed like he was about to cry. So is this the goal?
1: He probably goes home and he's like, you know, me and Klein had a funny joke today.
0: Well, I don't, like, but it's I don't remember a lot of names, Allie. I just don't. And even like your hot sister, I don't remember. Honestly, your hot sister, I know she's your hot sister. I don't know her name other than she's your hot sister.
1: Really?
0: Oh, I do know it. It's Lori or something.
1: Lori? Lori's not a hot person name.
0: It is Lori.
1: No, it's not.
0: It's so close, though. Lori? Lowry?
1: Lowry's Steakhouse. That's what her name is.
0: Yeah. Lauren.
1: There you go.
0: I knew it was like, see, I can get there eventually. Omar's kids are still struggling.
1: Still rattling.
0: Yeah, I know
1: there.
0: I know the names, but they'll come to me eventually. Jake, your cousin's name is not detective. Hold on.
2: That'll work.
1: We just did this.
0: I know, but it's not detective. It's not sergeant, not detective. It's the other
1: Wouldn't
0: one.
1: Wouldn't you
0: deputy,
1: think after...
0: Deputy.
1: Oh, my God. Wouldn't you in your mind come up with something by now to help remember?
0: Deputy. Frank Francis.
1: Frank.
2: God dang.
0: God, I know it too. Just
1: I know.
0: Victor
1: Everyone
0: Hobbs.
1: Knows it at this point.
0: Victor Hobbs.
1: Victor Hobbs?
2: That's not even. What?
0: Detective.
1: You said Dilford Hobbs last time.
0: Because I know I'm saying the right. In my
1: no,
0: head.
1: It's not.
0: It's so close though. Jake, what is it?
2: Randy Hopper.
0: That's it. Randy.
1: Randy.
0: Come on. You got to take a break.
1: That's easy to remember, Randy.
0: What's Allie's cousin's name? Coco. That one I remember.
1: Yeah, that's a good one.
0: People ask me on the text line now. They're trying to quiz me. Most people just asking for the return of Vivian the Greek.
1: Yeah. I second that.
0: Can Allie have this baby already so Vivian the Greek can sit in with Klein?
1: There's a long line out the door of people
2: All right,
1: to replace
2: tell him cousin's name again.
0: Victor Hobbs. Randy Hopple.
2: What'd you say?
0: Randy Hopples.
1: Hobble.
2: No, God damn it.
0: Whatever it is. We got to take a break.

0: News next on K-Rock. Welcome to your Thursday. Welcome to your prequend. We officially kick things off in moments here. If you need us, 800-520-1067 to call and to text. And yes, one of us has morning sickness. You can bet which one.
1: Transmission.
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0: 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We are Klein Alley Show. Let's find out what's happening in the world with the ADD News, and then a brand new hour of the show will officially begin. If you need us, lots of ways to interact with the show. 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
1: 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Guess what I'm going to have for dinner? Eggs. Yes.
2: Eggs.
0: Eggs, the official sponsor of BF Thursday. Get yourself some eggs immediately. And more sounds, sweet sounds of Vanessa in the street, angering the gays a little bit later. Right now, though, your news.
3: Grab your Adderall. It's time for ADD News.
2: They did it. The Knicks pulled off the biggest comeback in NBA history. It's possibly the biggest comeback in all of sports. They were down 29 points last night. People were leaving the arena. And then they started chipping away. And I don't know if it was the Knicks kicking ass or the Spurs taking a big dump, but this was one of the moments. This was the moment right before they clinched
4: Fires
2: it.
4: Fires up a three. Shot no good. The tip, it's gone. It's gone. It's gone. With 1.2 remaining. Knicks take the lead.
2: So then, with 1.2 remaining, this is how it ended.
4: Harper lobs it inside. Castle hasn't lost it. That's it. It's over. The greatest comeback in NBA playoff history. The Knicks pull off the miracle comeback and lead it 3-1. Now one win away from a title.
2: It's interesting.
0: It was incredible.
2: It was just incredible. I can only imagine what it was like seeing. I mean, I didn't watch it live. I saw the score before I went to bed, and I was like, ah, well, it's not going to happen. I'm going to go to bed.
0: I knew someone that was there, and they left early, which I think is hilarious for so many reasons.
5: Oh, my God. We need to call that person.
0: I had a long conversation with them last night where they defended their move, and they explained
2: of
0: that
2: they
0: said in their head, if they're down by 15 at a certain point in the fourth quarter, whatever it was, that I'm going to go.
5: This is the playoffs, not a regular game.
0: I know. He was a last-minute invite. He didn't have to pay for this. I said, how much was the ticket?
5: So he's not a real fan?
0: He would say he's a real fan in that, you know, he lives in New York and he likes the Knicks. But, right, who's going to leave that
5: early?
0: Anybody
5: else would be devastated.
0: I know. By the way, this was at a bar in Burbank. Jake was rolling audio when they hit that shot. I mean, this is not, you know, I mean, obviously a lot of New Yorkers live in L.A., but, I mean, listen to this. This was just at a random bar in L.A. Just when Jake left to go home.
2: So, he's leaving! He's leaving! He's leaving!
0: This had nothing to do with the game at all, by the way.
2: He's out!
0: He's gone! He brought the dog with him! The smell is gone! I mean, this applause went on forever.
2: Ding dong, the smell is gone.
0: Incredible reaction from those fans there. And
2: being there, watching it live had to be amazing, but also being in that arena while that was going on must have been one of the most memorable life experiences a person can have.
0: Absolutely.
2: I mean, incredible. And then you see these celebrities celebrating. And it's kind of bittersweet seeing celebrities celebrate because they have a lot to celebrate. A lot, yeah. It's Taylor Swift and Ben Stiller and Adam Sandler. Yeah, of course.
0: She had to wear that funny little shirt.
5: I hated it so much. I can't just wear a regular.
0: And I like those girls. I like Haim, they're friends with K-Rock and everything. But
5: I used to like Haim.
0: But you know, they make a little Stevie Nicks homemade custom
5: and Nickelback
0: shirt.
5: Nicole Kidman shirts. Oh
0: cute,
5: my,
0: cutesy. But I'll tell you the real problem I have with this. Sydney Sweeney, America's national treasure. Talk about how big a game is. A game is so big that Sydney Sweeney doesn't even get put on the court. She gets put in the third row. How embarrassing is that?
2: It was interesting when they cut to certain celebrities that I was like, oh, you're not in the front?
0: She didn't make it to the front?
2: Yeah.
0: Sydney Sweeney? Hello?
2: Too much of a distraction, I think.
0: I can
2: you
0: see
2: can't
0: why
2: put more popular balls on the court.
0: I can see why the players...
5: You're going to be reaching somewhere else.
0: Definitely easier.
5: Let me dunk on these.
2: Everyone's trying to get out.
0: Easier for them to play the game in focus when they're looking at Seinfeld instead of Sydney Sweeney. But
2: totally.
0: I couldn't believe it. I'm like, is that Sydney Sweeney in row three?
2: I know.
0: How is that possible?
2: It's nice to hear when a scammer gets scammed, and this this is satisfying to listen to because there was an old woman who, you know, she got a scam phone call. She was told that her Social Security funds were being used to support terrorism and that she needed to go buy $700,000 worth of gold to somehow fix the situation. Of course, she was convinced that this was all real. She went to a coin place to take out the money. And the person that worked at the coin place had some red flags that went off and was like, this is, doesn't seem right. This woman is obviously being scammed. So he hands her the, quote, gold. She gives it to the scammer, and then the scammer realizes it's gold chocolate.
0: Oh, that's a great way to reverse the scam.
2: I don't know how this coin person has this chocolate fake coinage on the ready, but what a great switcheroo that this store owner was able to save this woman's fortune by swapping it out for fake gold, gold, which is still worth something.
0: If I was
2: still
0: a scammer
2: delicious.
0: And they gave me chocolate gold instead of called the cops, I would still feel like I won somehow. Oh, really? I thought they were going to just arrest me. But
2: this is valued at $700,000 if it was real
5: the chocolate?
2: Gold.
5: Chocolate?
2: Oh. No. That'd be so much chocolate.
0: Such good chocolate. I had a guy in front of me one time at a Vons, and he was buying a ton of gift cards. And the person was real weird and off, like off-seeming. And the person behind the register was like, are these for you, sir? And he's like, well, they're for someone else. And to the point where they went and got like the manager to come by because they thought that it was someone that was being forced to buy gift cards as part of a scam.
2: Oh.
0: They love getting currency in crypto, gift cards,
2: yeah, I'm glad that someone's watching out for these people because they're obviously sucked in.
0: And, you know, and you think that they've got your loved one, you know, because you're getting a call, someone crying, and they're like, I got to move quick or they're going to cut their finger off.
2: Right.
0: You start making terrible decisions.
2: Exactly.
0: All right, well, we get into a brand new hour of the show. Lots to celebrate today, regardless of who you're rooting for in the NBA Finals or World Cup action, which officially now kicks off. So get ready for that. We have lots and lots, and Ali has a monster announcement to share with everyone coming up today on KROQ.

0: my gosh, Allie, I am so, so excited for you. And I was driving home listening to the podcast. I couldn't wait to hear today's podcast because of the announcement. So I think you need a new jingle. So you ready? Here we go. Climbing Allie. Allie is pregnant. And Klein is just okay. Do-do-do.
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11: Hell yeah, welcome to your prequen, your BF Thursday. Summer vibes are very strong, and for some people, welcome officially to your summer. As I think most schools are now out. So enjoy. If you're in school right now, it's because you have learning problems and you needed extra time with your teachers.
12: Summer vibes.
11: Summer vibes, indeed. Good morning. My name's Klein. That is Allie right there.
12: Morning.
11: DJ Omar Khan, known as the Audio Sniper. That is Jake the Nerd, who is dealing with some sort of a disgusting stomach issue this morning.
13: Let's not talk about
11: it. He said he's about to shatter his
14: condition.
11: He's going to shatter his own world record. He's already been to the bathroom, I think, 5 times this morning.
12: He's got morning sickness.
13: Klein asked you if it was your colitis, and you said you're not sure. How can you not be sure?
14: Well, the symptoms are a little bit different than when I was
13: sick.
12: Is the symptoms crapping
13: let's
12: a lot?
13: Let's not dig further.
11: No, let's dig. Let's dig deep.
13: Come on.
11: I think that Jake is just a cesspool of problems. And I don't know who it is, guys, and I don't want to start a big problem this morning, but Allie, because
12: someone smells.
11: Someone's got a stank to them this morning, and normally all fingers would point to Jake, but Allie claims
12: it's
11: because
12: different.
11: She's pregnant now, she's got that super, I guess when you get pregnant, you develop all these like super skills, and I think smell is one of them, taste, and sometimes it's good and sometimes it's bad, and
12: There was something gamey that came in during our little pre-show meeting.
11: So,
12: hasn't left the studio.
11: We know who is in here, and everyone give yourself a sniff, because one of you is offending Allie and her delicate
13: Bring
11: pregnant
13: everybody
11: nose.
13: In. Line them up.
11: You want to smell everyone one at a time, Allie, and figure out who the culprit is?
12: No, I don't.
11: What is the smell?
12: I'm trying to cancel out the smell by putting this candle in my face.
11: Yeah, it's
13: Bring
11: so sad. Allie has a scented candle, but we don't have a lighter. So she's just holding up an unlit candle and sniffing it like she's huffing ether through a rag.
12: I'm just trying to cancel out whatever's going on in here. I tried to sanitize to make it alcohol smell.
11: Does anyone want to get admit? Like,
14: Who smells? Who do you think smells?
12: Well, I don't know, dude.
11: It's usually...
13: And you don't think it's Jake, though?
12: No, it's different. Unless it's just... unless Jake smells different after his condition flared up.
13: Oy.
14: No.
11: But Allie's picking up a stank.
12: No, same.
14: But
12: no,
14: same. I'll come in and you can smell me right now.
12: You, Johnny, because you smell nice.
11: Hold on.
12: Usually.
11: Before we start sniffing anyone, I just want to point out that someone did suggest, ironically, on the GOAT line, a great new segment. That it's almost exactly what's happening here. It's so weird when we hear the GOAT line. There's a ton of messages every day at 844-956-GOAT. And sometimes the message, we go, oh, we'll save that for another day. And then the topic comes up randomly on the show. I didn't know that someone was going to have a stank to them today. Also, I don't know if it's that Allie's just super sensitive because she got that pregnancy nose.
12: But I think Vanessa said she smelled it too.
15: Right? I smelled it when I walked back in into the studio. It smells like... We haven't cleaned the studio / it's a thrift store / like the air's thick. Mm-hmm. It's weird.
11: Yeah, that thick old.
13: It sounds like you got some sort of mold.
11: It's like an old heavy smell. A fat smell.
15: Yeah, maybe mold.
11: But it came on someone because Allie claims the smell was not here until everyone came in.
12: It didn't smell like that when we first got in today.
11: Listen to this idea that was left on the GOAT line, speaking of smells.
16: Hey, guys. I think Jake needs to go around and participate in a game called Do They Dig It? And just walk up to girls, preferably super hot ones, and have them smell him. Because he always says, it's a non-natural mass, Jake, dig it. And when they say no, it'll be so funny. And then you guys could just, bash on him the whole time, and hopefully you stop saying it. Eggs!
11: Thank you, sir. Eggs! And an eggs to you, good sir, on this BF Thursday.
12: Eggs!
11: That's right. One of our favorite sound bites of the week.
12: Our new catchphrase.
11: That's what you say. Do They Dig It? Put that down on our list of ideas that we were not smart enough to come up with, so the listeners had to do it for us.
12: Thank you.
11: And then get the lineup ready. This will be like one of those criminal lineups.
12: No, I don't want to do it!
11: Everyone can stand outside that window. Allie will point to the smelly one. That'll be next, K-Rock. It's like violence. Break the silence. Come crashing.

0: K-Rock with Klein Alley Show. Lots of ways to get involved, lots of things to win. Sublime, a couple more days to hop on that list. We will fly you to Virginia Beach for some Sublime. It's all part of K-Rock's Road Trip USA. It's the best way to do a road trip because you don't have to pay for gas. Gas ain't cheap. We send you to go see Sublime. And the best part is, I don't even think we drive you there. I think we actually fly you on a plane. So you got that to look forward to, plus some Sublime tickets to see them this weekend in San Diego at Petco Park. So we got that as well. And if you'd like to, the very funny Felipe Esparza is at the Greek this Saturday, and we have tickets for you to go see Felipe Esparza as well. Allie has agreed, even though she's not happy about it.
1: I didn't really.
0: Oh, you didn't agree yet?
1: Not really, no, but you just decided you want to do it.
2: You're not at the morning sickness phase, though. You're not going to puke, right?
1: I'm not going to puke, but it's okay. I'm very put off by bad certain smells, like soy sauce.
2: Really?
1: Is really bothering
0: me. She said yesterday her kid used soy sauce and she wanted to, quote, punch him.
1: No,
2: Really?
0: Yeah, that's what she said. I wanted to punch him. And now that's an aggressive response. No, she didn't punch him, but she wanted to, all because the poor kid was using soy sauce.
1: Well, the smell of the soy sauce was really bothering me.
0: Well, blindfold has been brought into the studio. We can't do this now. We still have to give away some money, and Allie's huffing her candle, but we will get to it. So no one do anything to try to make yourself smell better. No one is allowed to perfume themselves or do anything right now. Well, one at a time, everyone will take a moment to stand in front of Allie. She will sniff, and she will determine which one of us brought the stank into work today.
1: This smells. This also smells.
0: Where did that thing come from?
1: Is this Jake's?
0: Of course it is.
3: Oh, yeah, that's mine.
1: Why would you bring in Jake's blindfold?
4: It's the only blindfold. It's Kimmy's.
3: That's a nice blindfold.
4: It's
0: Kimmy. You just brought in a bandana from Jake's room.
1: Why would you do this?
0: You're completely going to ruin the whole smell test. You can't.
3: That's all. She's got to try to smell through it.
1: No, I can't.
0: Wait, is that the smell you're getting, though?
1: No, it's different.
0: It's a different bad smell.
1: Well, because that's bad smell mixed with patchouli.
0: Yeah. Well, that's his attempt to cover up the patchouli was designed to cover up stank. And that's
1: dig it? No, I don't.
0: He does not dig
3: it. This is bull crap.
0: Well, anyway, we'll get to this. Place your bets, everyone. A lot of people have theories. It could be me, Allie. So
1: it could be. I don't know. And you don't ever smell.
0: I'll tell you one thing. I'm not wearing socks today.
1: Okay.
0: I grabbed the wrong socks out of my drawer this morning. It was pitch black. I grabbed a pair of ski socks. I have one pair that I bought for the Colorado trip. Randomly, it's the one pair I grabbed in the pitch black.
1: That you wore for the 5 minutes we skied.
0: Yeah, well, 5 minutes only. I came downstairs. I looked at these socks. I unrolled them. They were so long. Why are these socks so big? They were so thick. I said, it's going to be too hot today. I can't wear ski socks. So I went sockless. So maybe I have the smell.
1: I don't know. I don't think you would build up a smell that quickly,
0: I can't place your bets. It's going to be a big reveal in moments. So we got to take a break. We get back, we have Allie's money up for grabs. Let's do that first before she passes out. And then one of us stanks. By the way, it could be Ginger Justin. He comes in for the pre-show meeting.
1: That's true. Could be anybody. Nobody's off the table.
0: And it could even be little Vanessa. And by the way, someone else said, if Vanessa smells it too, then congratulations. Vanessa's also pregnant. So, Vanessa, congrats. You also could have baby inside of you right now.
1: There you go.
4: 100% there's a baby in there.
1: I knew we'd be pregnant together.
4: It's just girls know about smells.
0: Yeah, you guys are going to be pregnancy sisters. Like those traveling pants bitches. That's going to be great. I can't wait for that. We got to take a break.
1: Traveling pregnancy pants.
0: When we get back, we have a little game called Allie Knows the News. 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
6: Oh, speaking of smells, you should see all of the work that's being done behind the scenes here to get ready for the big smell test. Figure out which one of us stanks today at work. Summer stank is no good. Think about a dumpster year-round, it's fine. But summer dumpsters, oh, gamey. One of us got that summer dumpster smell today. We'll get to that coming up. If you want Allie's money, though, hopefully you're on the phone right now. 800-520-1067. 5 questions about the news. Do better than Allie. And take that pregnant woman's money next on K-Rock.

0: smell.
1: It's that pregnancy nose, maybe.
2: Hey, Saul, we haven't done the smell off yet, but who do you think is going to be the culprit of the person that has brought the stank into the K-Rock studios this morning?
3: I'm going to say she who smelt it dealt it.
2: Oh. Yeah, that is a classic. That is a classic. I mean, maybe you're wearing some musty-ass. Sometimes you left the sweatshirt in the dryer too long, or you didn't wash it properly, and then things got some weird stanky must to it. Allie's sniffing herself. Could be her. Now she's a culprit as well, so it could be any one of us. Jake is saying that even though he's obviously the odds-on favorite, he's a minus $7,000 bet right now in Vegas.
3: Wow.
2: But I'll say that he doesn't think it's him. So Allie's looking for smells around her, but that pregnancy nose is sniffing like crazy. We'll find out in a moment. Get out of here. If Allie leaves and the studio smells instantly better, why don't you guys see if she brings that stank into the hall? Let's get into the year-round. Five questions. Hopefully you do better than Allie, and here we go.
4: Allie knows the news.
2: Thrilling Game 4 NBA Finals that took place last night. What is the current record in the NBA Finals right now?
3: 3-1 Knicks.
2: 3-1 Knicks, one game away from clinching victory and New York burning to the ground, which will probably happen one way or the other. But if they win, it'll be happy fires. We go to question number 2, and Allie knows the news. The Minions will be teaming up with what fast food restaurant on starting June 15th to get you ready for a big summer blockbuster? Which fast food place are they teaming up with?
3: Burger King.
2: Mm-hmm. It's funny because I like the Minions. They're all mischievous and whatnot, but I don't think they have like McDonald's clout. So let's find out who they've decided to join forces with. We will get into your next question. Question number 3, scored at the end. Turns out that 1/3 of adults misunderstand instructions to do what or instructions on what regularly. 1/3 of adults misunderstand instructions about what regularly.
3: Driving
2: instructions. We go to question number 4. According to new research out today, this is the age where your physical strength starts to decline. This is the age you are when you're physically less strong and it starts to go down. What age is it?
3: 40.
2: And finally, question number 5. Ironically, what relative of Mayor Bass is currently suing L.A. over the Palisade fires? Which relative of Mayor Karen Bass is suing?
3: It's either cousin or brother. Brother.
2: You're going to say brother. All right. Good answers. Let's bring Allie in. We'll score it together. These are all technically things happening in the news. You'll learn a thing or two, even if you didn't want to. Send Smelly back in here. Excuse me. Send Allie back in here. There's a lot of speculation happening in the halls. It's so funny watching everyone just going around trying to smell things. Allie's coming in here like she's one of those drug dogs at the airport. She's really, get her vest on her.
0: I'd gladly wear a vest.
2: You think it's that microphone you're talking into?
0: No.
2: All right.
0: I got smell tested when I was in there.
2: Oh, you
0: it's
2: did?
0: It's not me.
2: All right, so you've ruled yourself out.
0: Right, Johnny, Vanessa, I'm ruled out?
5: Yeah, we smelled her.
1: Yeah, I smelled her pants. She's okay.
2: All right. This would be a problem in any other workplace. I mean, this would be such an HR violation. Don't worry, we smelled her pants, the pregnant lady. She's fine. Question 1, Allie. Here we go. This guy wants your money. Question number 1. Last night, a thrilling game in NBA Finals action. What is the current record in this NBA Finals?
0: Knicks lead the series 3-1.
2: All right, he said that as well. You guys tied it up 1-1 after 1. We go to question number 2. Allie's money's up for grabs. Remember, tomorrow morning at this exact time, a $500 Friday will hit you in the face, so be ready to call and play tomorrow if you're not on the phone right now and your name is not Saul. Question 2, tied up 1-1. The Minions will be teaming up with what fast food place June 15th to get you ready for what will probably be another summer blockbuster?
0: Oh, Minions. It's probably a Burger King thing.
2: So funny. He said a Burger King thing, too.
0: Just seems like a B-list.
2: It is. In some weird ways, it is a B-list. You guys got the wrong B-lister, and I actually think this B-list is kind of an A-list. Wendy's.
0: No.
2: Wendy's is very, very Minions-y, I think. I think it's the perfect collab right there, and they're doing some version of like an adult Minions meal or something. I don't know. I'm saying is we go to question number 3, and it's still tied up 1-1.
0: When was the last time you even went to Wendy's? Did people go there?
2: The answer is it's been a long time, but I thought when I do like the bacon something they have there, and I like their Frosties.
0: Ah, the Frosties. But, that I can get behind.
2: But, you know, the reality
0: like,
2: is...
0: like, ooh, my burger's square. I'm different.
2: Right. I get it. You think it's a little

0: 5 questions about things happening in the world. If you do better than Allie, she will instantly give you some of her money. It's not a bad way to start your Thursday morning with an extra $100. And it can be yours if you are up for the challenge. We say good morning to, let's head over to Downey and say hi to Saul. Hey, Saul, welcome to K-Rock.
1: Hello, hello. Let's go.
0: Hello, hello. Love the confidence. Allie will leave the K-Rock studios.
2: Gladly.
0: And get the hell out of here. Hey, before you leave, Johnny came in here with a theory when you were not in the room that you're not going to want to hear, Allie.
2: What, that is me?
3: I don't know. Just, I stood over your desk. I smelled a little some. Just saying.
2: I don't think it's me. I don't think I would be repulsed by my own

0: gay, Allie? Is that what you're saying?
1: A little bit.
0: Yep. Question number three. It's Allie Knows the News, $100 up for grabs. Apparently, according to research out today, one-third of Americans misuse and misunderstand instructions for what on a regular basis? The instructions are not clear, and one-third of people are mistaking these instructions and doing it wrong. What is it?
1: God, making coffee?
0: Coffee. That's pretty simple. It's usually a pod and a button these days.
1: Yeah, but I feel like you're supposed to use filtered water, and nobody does that.
0: He thought this had something to do with driving, just in general. Just don't understand the rules of the road. It's much more dangerous than this, but apparently we're not good at taking medications.
1: Oh.
0: And one-third of people are doing it wrong. They're not taking the right amount. They're not taking the right time of the day. They're not reading the simple rules. And they do say, they do give you that weird contract with a bunch of fine print that no one ever reads when you pick it up.
1: So much paper.
0: But, the reality is no one's ever going to go wait in line to, quote, talk to the pharmacist. So we're just doing it wrong.
1: Oh, they're like, would you like to talk to the pharmacist? I'm like, no, I don't want them to come over here.
0: That's a high number, though. One-third of all people are taking their medicine wrong.
1: Well, I think a lot of people just decide their own rules around it.
0: Question number four. Don't drink on this? Okay, that seems suggestive.
1: Thank you. I'll eat with a meal.
0: we go to question four. This is the age that your physical strength officially starts to decline. Scientific research out today that proves this is true. What age do you physically start to decline in the strength category?
1: Think of athletes and when they kind of start to dwindle. Like 35, probably?
0: He said 40. The correct answer, Allie got it exactly right. It's 35. But I find this to be impossibly wrong because if you ever, I remember shaking my grandfather's hand and that guy would crush me.
1: Like all the get stronger in different ways.
0: All the memories
1: of your bones get stronger.
0: World War One would like course through his body and he would like crush my hand.
1: I think when your bones start fusing together, they just become one big bone and you
0: get stronger.
1: Is that
0: what it is? Yeah, like maybe it goes down at 35 and then comes back at 85 or something because that old man strength is a real thing. Allie goes up one with one final question. And here we go. Last question in Allie Knows the News. What relative of Mayor Karen Bass is suing L.A. currently over the Palisades fires?
1: Oh, I don't know. Her niece?
0: Niece. Guess who got it right? Contestant Saul, who said brother. It's her brother. Tied it up at the end. A thrilling come-from-behind tie. Ooh. It's worth no money to you, but it was still exciting for us. And what must you shamefully admit over the airwaves of K-Rock, Saul? Go ahead.
2: It was a lose-lose because beating a pregnant woman isn't something to brag about. So, my name's Sal from Downey, and Allie Knows the News.
0: All right, thank you for that. And tomorrow morning, once again, the good news is you didn't win today, so you're eligible to play tomorrow for $500 if you want Allie's money. Set a reminder right now. Be listening to K-Rock tomorrow at this exact time and claim your $500. Come back in a moment and sniff each other next.

0: Well, we weren't planning on doing this today, but Allie has got that super pregnancy smelling brain, and I guess you learned yesterday, and this is probably the big announcement we'll start with before you start smelling each other to figure out who you think brought stank into the workplace today. Allie found out yesterday during, I guess, her routine pregnancy blood work.
1: I got another blood test because they did an initial one, but it was still pretty early, so this was kind of the follow-up blood test where they kind of just determine how fast my levels are rising because they want them to double every 48 hours. And that's the sign of a healthy pregnancy.
0: And what did you find out yesterday that could change everything?
1: So they called me and they said, the good news is that your levels are rising. They're rising quickly, which is great, which is a great sign. They're supposed to double every 48 to 72 hours. Yours are doubling every day.
2: Yes, JV.
1: And they said, so they're very high. And I was like, well, what does that mean? And they said, well, we won't know until you come in for a base ultrasound when you're a little farther along. But we wanted to let you know that something that could happen was when the embryo was implanted, there is still a possibility of the egg splitting.
0: Oh, my God.
3: Oh, my God.
0: Wow.
1: And then that would be an identical twin situation.
3: Now you would give one away, right, at that point?
1: Oh my God, cancel the whole thing. Start over.
0: Wait a minute.
4: Not doing that. That's such a good cheapo thing,
3: that
4: though.
3: Is
4: it's
3: so
4: like you
3: expensive.
4: Get two for the price of one.
1: I mean, yeah, but it's two. Twice as much.
0: What
1: many
3: are you
1: kids?
3: Talking about, Johnny?
0: Johnny, it's not two for the price of one.
4: She's getting two. Oh,
1: this is not a money saver situation.
0: It is so much more expensive. More than double.
3: So
0: I think.
3: Much.
0: Yeah.
1: And so much less sleep. Yes.
3: Yeah.
0: So you could have, you're saying the embryo split.
1: They didn't say that's what happened because they don't know. But when you have twins or you have more than one kid in there, yeah, your HCG levels get way higher.
0: Could they be, I forget the proper term these days. I know it's not Siamese. Hold on. Let me think of the right one. Conjoined?
1: Oh, no.
3: Oh, cool.
4: Whoa.
1: I mean, I guess that's not out of the question.
0: Yeah.
2: Eggs.
1: I would splitting, wow. But I wonder,
0: you know, if twins
1: would be an Instagram sensation, right?
0: Oh my God, the money you'd make on that! Just you'd probably sell the rights.
1: Probably
0: to,
1: barely balance out the medical bills.
0: Probably, yeah, you'd still be net loss, sure. But I'm just thinking. So they're
1: sometimes
0: saying,
1: when that happens, they are able to kind of cut them in half.
0: Depends on where they're connected.
1: Yeah.
3: Yeah.
1: They're connected at the head. I think it's too risky.
3: If you do have twins, man, you're going to gain so much more weight.
0: So much, so much funnier.
1: I'm really trying not to gain weight. I'm even meeting with like a personal trainer today.
0: Let me get this straight. They said based on your numbers, your blood numbers, they think that you are heading down a path of twins. Did they say it could be more than that?
1: They
0: triplets?
1: Just said that my numbers are high and
0: could
1: that it's doubling
0: Octo?
1: At a faster rate.
0: Could you be the new Octo mom? Because she did a similar thing like you. Did
1: that would
0: she?
1: Be so unlikely that it would split that many times. I mean, that's crazy.
0: But it sounds like more than one.
1: It could be.
0: Did they
1: could
0: say
1: be
0: more
1: possible.
0: Than one, less than 20? Like, what's the range they gave you?
1: They didn't give me a range.
0: This is incredible news.
1: But
0: for
1: I
0: all
1: won't
0: of us.
1: Know until, I mean, if I go in for my ultrasound at 6 weeks and they have a couple of heartbeats, then I would know then.
4: Omar, baby.
0: Omar asked a good question, but would you be open to keeping one, giving one away to call her 20?
1: Yeah, actually.
0: Okay.
1: I'd be fine with that.
0: That's about time.
1: But
0: do
1: give me a couple weeks with them so that I would know which one's like the...
0: Right. You got to figure out which one. All right, here we go. We didn't think this was going to happen, but Allie, because of her super pregnancy now, potentially with more than one growing inside of her, her smell has gotten so intense that immediately this morning during our pre-show meeting, that's right, we actually meet and talk about this dumb show, Allie says someone smells and they smell bad. And I
1: it might
0: can't
1: not
0: put
1: be a person. I don't know.
0: And she is trying to. She's blindfolded now.
1: My boobs are tingling.
4: Can't wait you pick that blindfold over mine.
1: You can't?
0: Jake, your blindfold was a sweaty old.
4: No, it was not.
0: Like loincloth or something.
4: It was a nice bandana.
1: It would have thrown off the entire experiment because I would have only smelled your handkerchief.
0: Understand, before anyone loses this, that we've all agreed that no one will go to HR and rat out Allie for this problem. Once again, she's the pregnant one, so technically that's a disability or something. So here we go.
1: Thanks.
0: No problem. The first person's going to come in here. You just stand where you are. Stand by the mic so we can. Well, they'll walk over to you. Why is the other person? Why are you blindfolded, you idiot? Send him out of here.
4: I wonder who that is.
0: Johnny came in wearing a blindfold too.
3: What
0: an idiot.
3: What the hell?
0: What an idiot. What is wrong? Reverse the order. Reverse the order. Mix up everyone in the halls. Oh my what God. Is he? How slow is he?
1: All right, he gets the reject, baby.
0: Why did he come in wearing the blindfold? He walked in like he was playing pin the tail on the donkey.
1: And then he silently walks out.
0: And then
1: out.
0: He leaves. We don't have to wear blindfolds. Just Allie does. First person's in here. Take a smell of the first person. Don't look at him. Just sniff. And hold your thoughts to the end, Allie.
1: Are they here?
0: They're standing near you.
1: Oh, I smell
0: this is
1: something.
0: The first person. Hold on. Allie's smelling the first person.
1: No, this is nice. It's a nice smell.
0: All right, Allie.
1: You may go.
0: Allie's nice smell. She sends him out. First person's gone.
1: Something just so slightly fruity
0: the
1: about that
0: The second person
1: one.
0: Is coming in here.
3: Definitely fruity.
0: Take We're all getting a fruit smell.
1: It was
0: the first
1: Johnny
0: person.
1: Again, wasn't it?
0: Hold on. The second person is in here. Allie is sniffing coworker number two. They're spinning in front of her. You can watch this. It's happening live on YouTube right now. Show everything that we say we're doing, we're actually doing. Allie, that person's gone now. Stop sniffing the air. It's weird. Hold on.
1: Well, I need them to come back.
0: Person two, just stand there until Allie says what they need from you. Person two. Hold on. Allie's giving some sniffs. Okay.
1: Yeah, well, Vanessa, you may go.
0: Can you not laugh, Vanessa? Jesus Christ. You're ruining the whole thing. I mean, the first person, the next person is going to go over and get a smell from Allie. Hold on. The next person, take your blindfold off, idiot. Stop sending blindfolded people in. Hold on. Next person is going to come over. And Allie, I want you to just say into the microphone exactly what you're, can you turn your head towards me so you can get the.
1: Well, I need to smell the person. No, I smell like a deodorant. That's a normal deodorant smell. Yeah, it's strong, like, guy deodorant. You can go. I don't like the deodorant smell, but you can go.
0: Send in the next person, please, for Allie to sniff right now.
1: It's She's like a pheromone attractor for other men.
0: The next person has entered the room. Allie is going to give some sniffs now to this next person. She says there is a smell that is offending her today. It's coming off of someone she works with.
1: That's Jake. Oh, you can go, Jake.
4: That's a must.
1: God, go.
0: Wait, so that was not the smell?
1: You know what? It actually... Come back here, unfortunately.
3: Oh, no.
0: No. Jake is being called back for second sniffs.
4: Well, why the blindfold so long?
0: Yeah, hold on. She's giving Jake... But don't just... Spin around. It may not be coming from your pits, dude. It could be coming from your down slits, dude. Because you got all sorts of stuff going on this morning.
1: Yeah, it's still... Wait, it's Jake,
0: take off your hat and let her smell it. I'm being serious. The hat holds in a bunch of stank. Let her smell the inside of your hat.
1: Oh, God. Just get out of here. Get out of here.
3: But those smells wouldn't linger, man. They're not that powerful. You
1: I
3: know,
1: mean,
3: whatever.
1: They're powerful, but... Because I remember when I took home a bag of Jake's clothes for Coachella, and I kept it outside of my house. Because it really was strong. It stayed in my trunk.
0: Jake has just officially left the K-Rock studio.
1: I need a palate cleanser.
0: Jake's leaving the K-Rock studios.
1: Where's my candle?
0: The crowd is back from the bar last night cheering. All right, and send in, I think there's only one more person for you to smell
1: I gotta,
0: here.
1: I got to cancel out the Jake.
0: Send in the last person. Cancel out the Jake.
1: Can they give me...
0: Another worker is now standing here being smelled by Allie, spinning around in front of her. This is all the people that were in the pre-show meeting.
1: This is it, I think.
0: That's the smell. Oh, hold on. She's got a lot of sniffs going on. Hold on. She's going deep on the smell. She's really getting in there.
1: Yeah, there's something not good about this one.
0: Really?
1: I think maybe there's like a shower that needs to happen.
0: Wow. Hold on.
1: That's it.
0: That's
1: Who
0: the
1: is
0: person?
1: This?
0: Oh, take off your blindfold.
1: It is. What?
0: Johnny. Hold Postmaster Johnny. Johnny Stank, dude. Johnny, what's going on with you?
5: I don't know. I showered last night.
0: Did you buy that jacket?
3: No, but what about those clothes?
0: Did you buy it at a thrift shop or
5: this
0: something?
5: This is actually brand new. My first time wearing it.
0: Oh, maybe someone
1: maybe
0: returned
1: it's his
0: it.
1: Jacket.
0: Yeah, dude. I think someone else bought it, stank it up, and returned it. It happened to a buddy of mine. He still has the nickname Stinky 10 years later because he bought a shirt, new shirt,
5: no,
0: but
5: someone
0: else wore it. Hold on. Allie's giving you the real one.
1: Yeah, it's a weird smell on that
3: and
1: jacket.
3: And some of those workout clothes have like a chemically smell when you don't wash them first. Did you wash them?
0: Oh, Allie looks
1: Did
0: like
1: you
0: she's
1: wash it first?
0: She's about to vomit.
5: No, I just unpacked
1: yesterday. But I can tell.
0: That's the smell? That's the smell you're getting?
1: Uh-huh.
0: It's Johnny?
1: I think so.
0: Wow. Johnny. So Johnny, you are the wow. Well, there you go, Johnny. Get rid of that outfit immediately.
1: Burn it.
0: Hold on, just found something else.
1: Nope,
0: it's Johnny. Allie's sniffing everything now. Well, there
1: I mean,
0: you have
1: I still
0: it.
1: Smell like half that and half Jake, but I think that's what it is.
0: Hey, smelling half Jake's a win for us.
1: If he just got that at a thrift shop and didn't wash it. That's what it is.
0: Yeah, he says he bought it new, but it doesn't mean someone didn't wear it and return it.
6: I got it new from Nike. I just unbagged it last night.
0: Well. Now
1: I don't think that
6: was. What do I stink? I stink, Vanessa.
2: I'm smelling him too.
6: What you
2: think? It smells like thrift.
0: Smells like what?
6: Thrift.
2: Thrift. Thank you, Daddy.
0: Thank you. All right.
1: It smells like thrift. Okay. That's what I was smelling.
0: Yeah.
1: And you said that too, Vanessa. Didn't you say thrift store smell?
0: So Johnny's the guy.
2: Yeah. Yep. Maybe because it was packed. I don't know. And it helped the smell.
1: Yep. There it is.
2: Parachute.
0: All right. Well, there we have it, guys.
1: Any other mysteries?
0: Mystery solved. Once again, shockingly, if you're just joining us, Jake is not the smelly. He is smelly, but he's not the winner of this one. The smell that is offending pregnant Allie today is from Postmaster Johnny. And we'll be starting every show with the smell off moving forward for the next 9 months. So I hope you guys enjoyed that.
1: Wait, what were you? Were you the deodorant smell?
0: You said I smelled like deodorant. You didn't like it.
1: Ah.
0: So.
1: Sounds about right.
0: Thanks for that. We got to take a break, believe it or not. More goodness like this coming up next on K-Rock. And those tickets you've been waiting for. This time we send you to go see Felipe Esparza telling jokes on Saturday at the Greek. That'll be coming up next, K-Rock.
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0: A little bit later this morning, we will celebrate the saddest award you've ever won. The Saddies, a chance for you to win something just for sharing with us a sad award you've previously won in your life. And we will explain why we're doing that and then give you some tickets as we celebrate your victories, all coming up on K-Rock.

0: K-Rock Klein Alley Show. White Stripes, get into your news now that a brand new hour of the show will officially begin. Will it be the greatest hour of your life? Probably, because we won't be smelling each other. That's all coming up on K-Rock. But first, there's this.
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2: Hate to start with a bummer story, but this story about the little girl that was swept away to sea in Laguna Beach is so heartbreaking, and it feels like it could happen to anyone. There have been some bigger than usual swells in the Newport Laguna Beach area. Thousands of people were heading out to the wedge to surf and watch people surf. But then a few miles away, there was a family that was at the beach. They were playing in the water near the shoreline. And then suddenly a huge-ass 9-foot wave just came and swept them all out to sea. People immediately went in the water to get them out. They were able to get out the mom and one of her kids, but they could not reach the other kid, a 5-year-old girl. She continued to go out to sea, and immediately they started this huge search effort. Covered 90 miles. They searched for 30 hours. Jesus. And unfortunately, they just had to make the difficult choice to suspend the search, which I would not know. I mean, if you've ever been in the ocean or like with a toddler or a kid or any of that, and then there's a big wave that comes, even not a 9-foot wave, there's a scary moment there where you're like, your kid could be tumbling through a wave and you feel like you've lost track of them or whatever it is, and you have this panic. And the thought of this actually happening right on the shoreline where you're like playing, you know, we're like, you're part on land, part in the water, it seems so harmless. And for a wave that big to come and sweep all three of them out is terrifying.
0: Yeah, I was super annoyed when I went to Mexico most recently because, you know, we, quote, paid extra to be at a hotel that had a swimmable beach, meaning that most of the beaches, especially in parts of Cabo, you can't swim on them because they're too choppy.
3: Yeah,
0: and this was a, quote, swimmable beach. And every day we'd go down there to the swimmable beach and they would have the giant red flags, can't go anywhere near the water because the waves are too strong. And I was angry because I go, I don't understand this whole swimmable beach scam, can't swim. And then I understand why they do that for this exact reason,
2: right.
0: Because the ocean is so unpredictable, and that is obviously devastating and sad.
3: That's how Vanessa lost her tooth, right? Her teeth?
0: Oh, yeah.
2: Yeah, she was swept away by a wave, right, Vanessa?
0: Sure, her tooth was swept away, and they called off the search.
4: Yes, this happened to, I heard a little bit of that, at Salt Creek, which is near Laguna Beach.
2: Okay.
4: Those waves are literally crazy. Like, you don't know what's going to happen, and then it happens.
0: And you had to be rescued by lifeguards, right?
4: Yes, I did have to get rescued, I have not gone in the ocean since. And it's like, it's been years now.
2: And your face slammed into the sand?
4: Yeah, and I thought I lost my foot.
0: Your foot.
4: My tooth.
2: Oh my God. Oh, there it is, guys. I found it. It's at the bottom of my leg.
0: Oh, jeez. I was looking in the wrong place for my foot. There. So, and you've not gone back in since because of how traumatizing that moment was.
4: Yes.
2: Yeah, 100%. I would be totally traumatized too.
5: Have you ever been in a riptide?
0: The store?
5: No, like an actual like riptide.
3: The song by Vance Joy?
0: Oh,
2: that's a good
0: great
2: song.
5: Hey, man,
3: that's a good song.
0: Yeah, I like that song. Thanks, Jake, for reminding us about Vance Joy.
2: All right, the World Cup starts today. The first match is in Mexico City against Mexico and South Africa. Mexico has a 68% win probability. There it is. Ooh.
3: Oh, yeah. Good song.
0: Yeah.
3: Good looking man, too.
2: Very good looking and very good smelling.
0: Mm. Yeah, he is a good smeller.
2: Vance Joy smells amazing. You were. It's
0: thanks,
2: okay.
0: Thanks for bringing this up, Jake. This is Jake's favorite band, Vance Joy and Riptide.
2: There it is.
0: Good stuff.
2: So there are still thousands of tickets available for the match tomorrow between the U.S. and Paraguay.
0: There are?
2: 3,000 tickets.
3: I just looked.
2: Well, yeah. Are there not anymore? Because
3: I mean, it doesn't look like it.
0: Yeah, I think they're available on the secondary market.
2: Yeah,
0: of course.
2: So initial sale, I think there's hundreds still available for original sale, but for resale, there's still thousands that are out there.
0: You're saying you could buy a ticket at face value for this game? I find that so hard to believe.
3: No way.
0: It's hard to tell anymore because, you know, you see a bunch of blue dots and you go, there's a lot open. And then you realize it's not real open. These are resale.
3: Oh, man, Allie's right. There are a ton.
2: A lot.
0: There are. What's the get in price for that game?
3: The lowest I see is $900 a ticket.
0: Whoa!
2: But that's
0: the lowest.
2: They're still not selling because even people who are like, oh, that'd be cool, they're not like, that'd be cool, I'm going to spend $900.
3: You see, that's me. Like, I would probably
0: what's your
3: pay
0: number?
3: $300
0: a ticket,
3: maybe?
0: And you would bring your family?
3: No, I would just bring a buddy.
0: Oh, okay.
3: Because my kids wouldn't appreciate the soccer.
0: You could almost buy a ticket to see the Knicks play in San Antonio for that price. I mean, those tickets I saw for about $2,000 last night before bed.
2: Yeah, but what's funny, too, is that a lot of fans are now coming into the U.S. from other countries, and some of the things that they're impressed by are really hilarious, like big gulps. There's a guy
3: really?
2: Who's visiting from Sweden and said that this is easily one of his favorite things about America so far is discovering the big gulp. And also another person posting about ranch. Europe, we need ranch ASAP. No one told me that ranch is like crack.
5: I think he said it ranch sauce.
2: Ranch sauce.
3: There's also a video going around
2: sauce.
3: Of
2: combos, Twinkies.
0: Yeah.
3: I'm a Norwegian kid at In-N-Out trying to order, and he couldn't wrap his head around all the meat and cheese and all the options. It was like, what?
2: All the options? There's like three options.
0: In-N-Out's got it pretty boiled down to the best stuff. But
2: Germans are really impressed by Waffle House. And also Taco Bell. I've been to Europe, and I don't think they even know what a taco is there. So I'm sure Taco Bell is blowing their minds.
0: Well, I thought we were going to start selling tickets for our trash museum and try to take advantage of some of these international tourists that are here. Because we could tell them it's the greatest landmark in Hollywood. They're going to be, trust me, all that crap on Hollywood Boulevard, all that wax museum stuff, they're going to have huge numbers. Because all these international visitors are going to be like, oh, might as well. We're in L.A. to support our team. Might as well do some of the, quote, touristy things.
2: $900 a ticket.
0: Yes. Yeah, invite anyone who wants to come here for the VVIP tour of our Celebrity Trash Museum. We'll give them a cup of ranch dressing. And
2: ranch sauce,
0: and they can look at all of the celebrity trash we've collected here at K-Rock. It's incredible.
2: Get that done.
0: Get into a brand new hour of the show right now. The greatest hour of your life starts immediately here at K-Rock.
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0: Good morning and welcome to your K-Rock. We are Klein Alley Show. Lots of ways to get involved and interact with us. This hour we will be celebrating the saddest award you've ever received. Allie has just found out that she has been nominated or will be receiving an award. And
2: I think it's a given, guys.
0: She thinks it's great, and we think it's pathetic. But regardless, everyone has won something that was either a certificate or a trophy, and you felt good at the time because you were probably a child, although they still give awards away to adults, and adults love awards. And Jake claims in college he won an award that he didn't even know about because it was found on the floor under his desk. And that's how we found out he won the award.
5: My editor's desk.
0: Yeah, and once again, these are the saddies. We're going to turn all of your awards into our very own award show called the Saddy Awards because there's real things that matter, like the World Cup and then, of course, the NBA Finals, Stanley Cup going on right now, ones that actually matter. And then there's the ones that we've received that are just garbage.
2: Yeah, I know.
0: Literal garbage.
2: Like the award that I got for Best Actress at my wife's holiday party. It's Murder Mystery Dinner.
0: Right. So that is, once again, meaningless because that's not a real thing.
2: And I wasn't the killer, but I was one of the characters that everyone interviewed, and I really took the character and ran with it, and I got a certificate for Best Actress.
0: Probably the only person at the entire party that took her job seriously during the stupid murder mystery. Everyone else was just drinking at the bar.
2: Everyone's like, hi, I'm apparently the mayor, and so, I'm supposed to talk to you about the evidence.
0: You've ever won a SAT award.
2: And I'm like, oh, really?
0: Oh, God.
5: You could have that Karen Bass say that. Hi, I'm apparently the mayor.
0: You could be in our very own inaugural Saddy Awards coming up later this hour, and our winner will not only get a trophy that we will have custom made for you, but we will also give you tickets to something. So we have that to look forward to. We don't do requests around here very often, but there are people that have requests, and I know that you think all we do is play Chili Peppers and Linkin Park over and over again. So when we do get requests, Allie, we think it's important to play them from time to time. So here we go on the goat line of request.
7: Hey, I'm a caller, first time caller here. Listening all the way in Georgia, and I just wanted to go ahead and see if Omar Khan can go ahead and give me a good Mahjong, please, and thank you.
0: That is a request on the goat line, and it's not a song request, but it is a request for the audio sniper. So without any further ado, Mahjong. There you have it. Hope it was worth it. First time caller. He wasted his first time call on that.
2: Yeah, we don't do weird song requests, but we do bit and
0: we do
2: sound
0: requests. Drop requests often. Yeah. So if you need those, you can hit us up. 800-520-1067. Killers now. We will find out the award that Allie has been nominated for next on K-Rock.

0: We're about to roll out the brown carpet for the SATI Awards. No sadder color. And it's a beige carpet, actually. And we will accept your nominees for anything you've actually won in your lifetime. Maybe even in the moment you felt good about yourself. Like, for instance, on the text line already, 562 said, I once won a trophy and wore a red cape because I won the Cashier Olympics at Home Depot.
1: Oh, my God. That's amazing.
0: So that is a winner of the Cashier Olympics, which I'm sure is a glorious thing to win. And they said, you'll be now wearing a cape. You can take that orange apron and turn it around and wear it as a cape because you are the winner of the Cashier Olympics. Your saddest awards in a time when there's actual real awards and trophies up for grabs. It's always interesting to hear some of the saddest ones that we give each other to make ourselves feel good. And I think Allie did feel good when she told us about this.
1: This is a real award.
0: No, I know it's a real award, but the fact that you have not even technically won it yet. But you're
2: also assuming they're going to give it to you.
1: I am.
0: The whole story is crazy. And to be completely honest, Allie, I don't think that even if you win this thing, it's going to change your life even a little bit.
1: Oh, it'll change my life completely. And then we can say we are an award-winning show.
0: Well, we wouldn't
1: with an award-winning co-host.
0: Well, you could be the award-winning co-host. But once again, if someone asks one follow-up.
1: Are you an award winner? No, you're not.
0: I'm sure at some point I want some sort of a participation, something or other. BS.
1: I got reached out to by this podcast that it focuses all on fertility. It was, I guess, a result of the video that we put out of me taking the tequila shot and revealing the results of the IVF round one.
0: Crying,
1: yeah. And they have, you know, this podcast where they talk about fertility, IVF, etc. Now this woman...
0: The whole podcast, every episode's about fertility?
1: Yeah, they interview different people that are, you know, celebrities or different people who have experienced it, what their experience is, new advancements in the world of IVF anyway.
2: Where's that boring drop?
1: Okay. I do the podcast yesterday. It's a very powerful chat, okay? And then afterwards...
0: What'd you talk about?
1: We talked about my whole experience.
3: Boring.
2: And, thank you.
1: Okay. My experience was interesting at some point.
3: Boring.
1: That's besides the point. At the end, which it comes out at the end of the month, if you care at all, to listen
0: you know what
1: to
0: they
1: my
0: do.
1: Journey.
0: They want it to be clever.
1: I was brave.
0: It should not come once a month. It should not come at all.
1: I know, exactly.
0: That would be ironic and hilarious.
1: Then at the end of the podcast, she says, thank you so much. That was incredible. I don't know if you ever make your way out to New York, but in December... We hold our World Fertility Awards every single year. And if you are going to be in the New York area, we'd love to have you at our annual World Fertility Awards. And I was thinking, who invites somebody to an award show unless they're going to give them an award for
4: So you were on this podcast?
1: Yeah, I was on it yesterday.
4: How are you not busy?
1: I was busy. But
0: it seems like everything else should have been a priority over going on the Fertility Awards podcast.
1: No, it's not the Fertility Awards podcast. It's called the Pregnantish podcast.
0: What do you get if you win the Fertility Award? A jug of jizz?
1: No. I don't know what you get. I haven't RSVP'd
4: could be
1: yet.
4: A jug of jizz?
0: It could be. In that case, you should go. Let's give you a giant... I'm just so honored to be up here holding this jug of jizz as the winner of the Fertility Awards.
1: I've won the golden jizz.
0: It's
1: just a big, like the popcorn cup.
0: Yeah, it looks just like the MTV Movie Awards, but it's just full of jizz. Wait, Allie, first of all, this is amazing.
1: She's basically implying that if I go, I've won.
0: She's not implying anything.
1: For my bravery.
0: They're doing an award show
1: my
0: called How Many Years?
1: My rawness.
0: Can I ask you a serious question? How many years has the, quote, Fertility Awards been a thing?
1: Well, I just learned about them yesterday, so let me tell you.
0: And isn't that so sad for the people that are already having trouble conceiving that they also can never win a fertility award either? Like, not only
1: these are for pioneers in the fertility world, celebrating global leaders shaping the future of fertility. Would you like to know about any of the honorees from 2025?
4: Yeah, who are these new buddies?
2: Please, tell me about Oura Ring.
1: Yeah, the Oura Ring won for a company, okay? And then also a lady named Lucy Lines from Australia won.
0: I bet Lucy
1: These are
0: fertile.
1: People from all over the world. And a woman named Allison Bertolucci won in the United States last year.
0: For
1: so
0: what?
1: There's a U.S. winner. I don't know.
2: Here, there's a category labeled Best Physical At-Home Product Supporting Patients Trying to Conceive.
1: Yeah.
0: If this award is not won, if this is not entirely Latino not winners, then something's wrong with these awards.
2: Yeah, for sure.
0: This should just be a quinceañera. This whole thing seems flawed.
1: Excuse me, Omar. Does this not look like a legit website? There's like gold rings around it.
4: Is there an eagle?
2: It seems like a cash grab for some reason.
1: No, it's not. This woman who runs the podcast created these awards.
2: Why is there a category? Using art to elevate ART.
1: I don't know what that means.
2: What's that
1: but
2: about?
1: There's also a magazine, it seems. So there's a World Fertility Awards magazine, and I would be featured in the magazine.
0: World Fertility Magazine, like a swimsuit edition or something?
1: But
4: oh, it's like the who's who of fertility.
0: So you gotta pay to be in this. You gotta pay
1: I
0: to
1: don't.
0: Be featured. Did
1: no,
0: you pay
1: I
0: to
1: don't.
0: Go on the podcast?
1: No.
0: You sure they didn't send you a Venmo request today?
1: I do have something in my inbox here. Let me see what this is.
0: So you're honored because you believe that you are going to receive an award.
2: What category do you think you qualify for here?
0: This one.
3: Boring.
1: No, a pioneer, a person that's, you know, changing the game with IVF.
2: You're not changing the game. You're just going through the motions.
1: No, I'm talking about it publicly, which a lot of people don't do. Which
4: so how's that changing the game?
0: 951 says everyone shut up and congratulate Allie on being the future recipient of the Jizzy Award. So I think it's great that Allie can get
4: that. Oh, yeah, Jizzy.
1: Okay.
2: You should do
1: you
2: her
1: guys
2: own thing,
1: would be
2: call
1: jealous
2: it the Jizzies.
1: If, yeah, you should,
2: I love that.
1: Be the jealous Jizzies. If you don't win a Jizzy. Did you win? No, you didn't.
0: We will take.
1: Did you
0: it.
1: Get invited to New York
0: Listen,
1: for the Jizzy Awards?
0: We realize in this story how stupid this is and how you can really just make up an award. So we are about to give away the first ever Saddy Award as we talk about the saddest award you've ever won in your entire life. People are already lined up on the phone. So if you'd like to join us, text us or call 800-520-1067. We come back. We hear your stories. What awards have you actually won? Someone's sad award is going to earn them the ultimate honor of a Saddy. And this is something you'll have forever. We will actually send you a legitimate trophy in the mail, a monster trophy, because all that matters is size of trophy. And you will be, actually, maybe in honor of the Saddies, it should be a little tiny trophy.
1: Just a little baby one.
0: But regardless, we will get you a trophy, and we will give you honors and bragging rights, and we'll give you some tickets to go check out. You can go to the Grammy Museum and see all about Sublime. 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So if you want, just call us now. 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

0: time for you to become an award winner. There are some big things up for grabs this time of year, be it Stanley Cups or NBA Finals trophies, and then there are awards that don't necessarily matter at all, like Allie, who was nominated for a Fertility Award.
1: The World Fertility Award. In the whole world.
0: That has inspired us to bring you the first ever edition of the Saddy Awards. Us giving you an award as we celebrate the sad awards you've won in your life. And I know awards are all made up, even the big ones like the Academy Awards or whatever you consider the biggest awards. They're all kind of made up. But most of the ones that we win at work, etc., school, those are really, truly just made up. And yet we get excited about them. And
1: well, it always feels good to be recognized, even if it's for a BS reason.
0: But if you're going to win the Saddy Awards, which will come complete with a trophy and tickets to something that we were giving away at K-Rock, you have to be sad for one or two reasons. For instance, 626 won a pretty standard award, the Employee of the Week. But what was sad, they claim, was that they got a certificate for a BOGO car wash. That was the prize.
1: Ooh.
0: So it's a buy one car wash, get a free car wash.
1: Still to buy one.
0: So in some ways, it's like the award itself, the honor of being Employee of the Week, even though that's whatever, it's the sadness is in the certificate for the buy one, get one car wash.
1: Well, and I think that we're in a culture now where everyone feels they need to reward each other for insignificant things. You know, I think when my kid finished his T-ball season, they gave every single person a trophy and explained what they did well, and my kid didn't do anything well.
0: Right.
1: And
2: then what about those Odyssey points?
0: Those are terrible. The ones we get here at work that are good. You can trade them in for stupid.
2: I don't even know you could trade them in.
0: I think there's not enough. It's like Dave and Buster's rules, kind of. You need a million Odyssey points to get a backpack or something.
1: Those backpacks are nice, though.
0: We say hi to Melissa. Welcome to the Saddy Awards, celebrating your sad achievements. You've won an award, but we will determine exactly how sad the award you won was or what the prize was, and someone will win our first ever Saddy Award. Go ahead.
3: Yes, hello.
0: Hi.
3: So I was at a work retreat meeting, and I got a mini trophy for most awesome answer and participation because I was the first to offer my thoughts on the topic the consultant was talking about.
0: So just because you were the first person to participate, they gave you an award.
3: Yes.
0: And the official title was the awesome...
1: Most awesome answer?
3: Yes. Well, and participation.
0: Oh, man, that's so sad. As an adult, like, I get that as a
1: child.
0: Everyone
1: hated you on that retreat,
0: yeah.
1: For sure.
0: And the award for most awesome answer and only person to participate in this panel is Melissa.
1: And you're a special type of person, though, because in those scenarios, no one wants to talk, and the person who's facilitating it is probably so uncomfortable, and they're so thankful for you, the one person who's like, fine, I'll talk. You got an award. Do you still have it?
0: Oh, I've already moved on, Allie. The Saddies. We don't have a lot of time for follow-ups here. There's so many people that would like to be involved in the Saddies. Kristen, you're on K-Rock. Good morning.
4: Sweet dibs, guys.
0: Sweet dibs to you. Why are you nominating yourself for the first ever Saddy Award here at K-Rock?
4: Yeah, so I work for a small property management company, and it's just me and my boss. Well, no, at this time. It was a couple years ago. So at the end of the year, he took me out to dinner and awarded me with... an award for being Employee of the Year.
1: But you were the only employee?
4: I'm the only employee.
0: So like, had you not won that would have been even sadder. But also, by default, you are truly the only employee. So you knew going in, I'm probably going to win this Employee of the Year thing.
4: Yeah, I didn't even know it was coming, and I still have the plaque. It's hung up in my garage.
0: And was it to be funny? Like, did he think this is funny because she's the only one, like some homeschooled kid that gets honor roll or something? Is that is it like that?
4: Yeah,
0: or?
4: It was meant to be a joke, but I mean, he also gave me some money for, you know, like an annual bonus.
1: And he got a plaque made. I mean, that's effort. And I feel like you're a shoo-in for this year as well.
0: Yeah, I think you're going to win again. 5 years in a row, she's the employee
1: all
0: of the
1: plaques
0: year.
1: Better lining hope, the whole garage.
0: Better hope they don't hire anyone else. We say hi to Jason on K-Rock. Jason, good morning. Welcome to the Saddy Awards. We are celebrating the saddest awards you've ever won. Of course, there's basketball teams fighting for actual awards that matter right now, but ours never do. And go ahead, you're on the Saddies. What's up, Jason?
5: I work for a mega sales corp, and I won an award for the first sale of an electrical monitoring product. It was an acquisition. They sent me lobsters and a plaque. And,
1: cool.
0: It's a great prize.
5: I don't cook, but I didn't want the lobsters anyway. I wanted the monetary value, but they were like, no. We'll send you lobsters. Oh, well.
1: You're getting lobsters, all right?
0: But the award technically was, what was the title?
5: What was the title? Like it. oh, it was like clawing your way to the top.
0: So that's why the lobsters. I got it. There was a
1: claw. But we did the joke. We bought all these lobsters.
0: We have to send you lobsters because you've gotten the clawing your way to the top award.
1: It's a whole aquarium here. They're all alive.
0: I don't want lobsters. Just give me the money. Give me the equivalent in money.
1: But it's already engraved to say claw your way to the top.
0: That's so funny. they really committed to that bit. All right, Jenna, good morning. We're talking about the saddest awards you've ever won as just regular normies. Allie has been nominated for a fertility...
1: I don't even know if I've been nominated.
0: A Ferdy Award or whatever. Jizzy Award, whatever it's called. And we're very excited for her. But what were you nominated for?
6: Oh, well, my husband's childhood best friend gave us a little plastic trophy shaped like an Oscar that says World's Best Family.
1: No, but that's just given to you by a friend.
6: Oh, no, he said we earned the honor of the award. I don't know what for, but we were awesome, apparently.
0: Well, do you have that trophy on display, like an actual award? Because even the fact that you're so proud of it is kind of almost sad.
6: No, it's...
0: Because they do sell all those ones, you know, walking around Hollywood, and they have all those, you know, best boyfriend award. You know, you just buy them all.
1: Yeah, those things you can just get at the souvenir shops.
0: Yeah. I remember Brad Williams, our little friend.
1: I thought of that, too.
0: He claims he used to carry in his glove compartment in his car an entire wardrobe for himself. No. He said that he would carry
1: a
0: trophy in there. He had a bunch of them that said world's best police officer. And whenever he would get pulled over for whatever reason... You would think they would just let him off because he's a dwarf, but he would reach into the glove compartment and hand them and say, I'm so glad
1: you're here. I meant to give this to you.
0: I was looking for you to give you this.
1: Which you would think if somebody reaches across and into the glove box.
0: Pulls out a shiny metal object.
1: Show me your little hands.
0: I still can't see your hands, sir.
1: I said, put them up.
0: So that's what he claims. But people do
1: he
0: like.
1: He said it worked all the time.
0: He claims it used to work all the time. Now, that could have been one of them legendary tall tales.
1: Yeah, but any police officer that's pulling over a little person that gives them a trophy, they're like, get out of here.
0: Yeah,
1: man.
0: I mean, it would have been just
1: hilarious.
0: As funny if he had given them a bag of Skittles, to be honest. But anyway, we say hi to Greg. We're talking about the saddest award you've ever won. It is the first official and maybe annual Saddy Awards. Maybe next year we try to do this thing at the Chinese Theater Alley in downtown Hollywood.
1: Yes.
0: Hey, what's up?
7: So in elementary school, we had a pet show at school on the weekend, and when I came in on Monday, when they gave out all the awards, there was a column that they didn't even talk about, best look-alike, first prize, in front of the whole school, they announced it.
0: You were the one who looked the most like your dog?
7: I had long hair as a kid, and yes.
0: Like so that's one of those humiliating awards.
1: For looking like your own dog.
0: You didn't even know that was a category.
7: In front of the whole school, yeah. I was given out in front of the whole school a category that was not announced at the pet show.
0: Oh, man, it's pretty sad right
1: I'm
0: there.
1: Sure they just looked at him and made it up. They were like, let's make a last-minute one. That guy totally looks like his dog.
0: There's a lot of people that have received sad awards. Daisy, you're on K-Rock. Good morning.
8: Good morning, Sweet Dibs.
0: Sweet Dibs.
8: I just wanted to share my husband. My husband got the... best work-life balance award during the pandemic.
0: What comes with winning the best work-life balance award?
8: A certificate, a printed certificate. Wow. I think they emailed it because no school.
0: Oh man, a digitally printed. That's like so sad on so many levels because it not only is the award title just incredibly sad, but that they sent you a certificate that you have to print yourself.
1: Yeah, then
0: that's
1: then
0: even
1: frame
0: the saddest
1: it,
0: of the awards.
1: Do everything, but it's like, how do you even win? Like 5:05 p.m. He didn't answer the email. He must have great work-life balance.
0: Well, anyway, what are the qualifications for having the best work-life balance award? Christy on K-Rock, good morning.
9: Oh, hi, good morning. So I have been a Girl Scout leader for 5 years, and I got an award by the service unit. It was called the Air Freshener Award, and I got an air freshener.
0: How do you earn that? Are you smelly, or?
9: I don't think so.
0: Yeah,
1: they just made this up. You've won the air freshener award. Put this in your tent and everywhere that you go.
0: Clearing out all the crap they couldn't give away for the people that sold a lot of cookies. You're the first recipient of the air freshener award.
1: Air freshener.
0: Allie, it's going to be hard for us to figure out, of all of these sad awards that people won, who is going to win our first ever Saddy Award here at K-Rock.
1: I mean, the one that jumped out to me was clawing your way to the top.
0: Yeah, that guy got a box of lobsters, though. So at least he got a decent prize. But the
1: work-life balance
0: Is pretty strong as well. And then let's not forget about that Home Depot guy that won the Cashier Olympics and had to wear a cape.
1: A red cape
0: to let everyone know that he was the best of the cashiers, immediately replaced by robots.
2: True hero.
0: We will battle it out and give away that award, the Saddy, next on KROQ.

0: We thought we had a winner all figured out in the SATI Awards. And when you win, this is one of those times when winning is actually losing, because it means of all of the awards that people have won, you've won the saddest, according to us. And there was a lot of discussion happening here behind the scenes at K-Rock, because we have to give you a trophy. And we're actually going to send that to you. Actually, you'll probably have to come pick it up here, because the sad reality is I don't think we pay to ship stuff anymore.
1: That is saddy.
0: That is very saddy. Alicia, we will give two final people the opportunity to try to win this award at the last moment before we go with the person that we think has the saddest so far. Go ahead, Alicia.
2: Okay, so I work at a local company, and we give out sad awards all day long for messing up at work. So the saddest one that we gave out was the You Guessed It Award, which was actually in regards to a coworker that would not come to work all the time and give us really weird excuses.
1: Oh.
2: And our guess was that she wouldn't come in, and then we said that it was going to be because her horse died, which she used to give that excuse a lot, and it never died.
0: How many horses could she possibly have?
1: I know, why would that work multiple times?
0: What is she, the Santa Anita racetrack?
2: No, she only had one horse, but she used to say that it would die all the time. She'd be like, oh, Thor's going to die, and then she'd leave work crying.
1: So this was your...
0: That's great. I got to make up a horse. I didn't realize
1: that's
0: that
1: horse. That's my horse again.
0: That's Thor again. You couldn't understand it. It's horse stuff.
1: So you had to give away these awards and decide who won them?
2: So what I would do is we would all guess, and her actual reason for not coming in that day was that the blanket on her ankle was too heavy, and she couldn't walk.
0: Oh.
1: This woman, she does deserve an award.
0: Yeah, she should be the keynote speaker at the next year's SATI Awards.
1: Cool.
0: All right, Don, final word, and then we must announce the winner. Go ahead, Don.
3: Okay, over 50 years ago, so I can't shake this off, but my grandparents, members of a prestigious golf course, and they put me in for lessons, though, for about a month. And at the end of the month, there was a golf tournament with about 8 or 9 other kids. And, The tournament ended, and we had a banquet. And to my surprise and kind of horror, I won what's called the Low Gross Award, meaning the lowest total score. And because I had a 62, the problem is it was only for 9 holes.
1: Ah.
0: Yeah, that's not good. Well, at least the story was long. All right, Allie, we've heard a lot of sadness.
1: Who do you think we should give it to?
0: To me, the saddest is the woman who called on behalf of her husband, who won the best work-life balance award.
1: I like that one, too.
0: For two
1: especially
0: reasons.
1: Especially because it's a digital.
0: It's a terrible award. It means nothing. And then also it was sent as a digital print your own certificate, which is extra sad.
1: Yeah.
0: So
1: and it
0: congratulations.
1: Was during COVID, so really nobody cared or even responded.
0: Yeah. Get that woman back so we can give her some tickets. That's Stacy. Stacy, congratulations. You've won. Oh, Daisy, sorry. Even funnier. I don't even know your name. Daisy, congratulations. You've won yourself something to go see Sublime at the Grammy Museum. Or if you want a night of comedy, Felipe Esparza at the Greek happening on Saturday. We got to take ourselves a break, Allie. On the flip side of this, though, it is Thrifty Thursday, so El Cheapo will be checking in, which is great. I had perhaps the most awkward / uncomfortable goodbye to my kids' teachers.
1: Can't wait to get into this.
0: And this is part of the many reasons why I should just not ever go out in public. I don't know why I was attempting to do what I thought was good parenting yesterday, and it backfired.
1: You could just do nothing. That would be better than what you did.
0: What I did seemed normal at the time, and then I did it and immediately regretted it. So we'll get into that and much more after this. Plus, in 15 minutes, you're on that standby list to go see Sublime. 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

0: K-Rock, we are Klein Alley Show. We'll get into your official ADD news in moments, get you on that list so we can send you to go see Sublime as part of K-Rock's Road Trip USA. And then the only thing that people really care about, the thing everyone's been waiting around for, and that's more of Vanessa yelling at gay people. She went to Pride this past weekend. By the way, Vanessa, a lot of people pointing out that L.A. Pride still hasn't happened yet. You went to West Hollywood Pride. There's another one happening like a mile and a half away, a whole new crop of people for you to yell at.
1: Nah, I already did it.
0: What are you eating?
1: Okay. A crust of off. Eggs.
0: Hold on.
2: A crust of off?
1: Yeah, it's like a peanut butter jelly thingy.
2: You mean an uncrustable?
1: A crust of... No, because this is the knockoff.
2: Oh, is this the Trader Joe's crust offs?
1: No, this is from Costco.
0: They have another one that's called, not what she said, but some other version of that. Hers
2: so whatever, no.
1: What it she literally says crossed off sandwiches.
2: Crossed off sandwiches is what it says?
1: Yeah, strawberry flavor.
0: Okay. All right. In case you're wondering what we're eating during the show, Vanessa, I'm not going to say that that's also the favorite food of my child, but it is.
1: It's the favorite food of everyone.
3: It's red flavor.
0: All right. Well,
1: it is red flavor.
0: There you have. People are demanding more of Vanessa yelling at gays, and don't worry, we have more of that. This is supposed to be a feel-good pride thing. It's turned into a hate crime, but here's a gay person that loves what Vanessa does.
4: Oh, my God. I'm sorry. Vanessa at Gay Pride has to be one of the most hilarious things there is. I could not stop laughing after she said, egg, and then when Klein played it three times in a row after the old people thing, this makes you live longer, I couldn't stop laughing. Love her at Gay Pride. She has to go every year.
0: Every year. She should go to every gay pride in the country. I mean, shouldn't she do it all the time? Just go to every pride she can go
2: across
0: to?
2: Across the whole country.
0: Every pride.
2: And the world.
0: Every month.
3: Eggs.
0: They have a big one in Australia we should send her to as well.
2: Oh, my God.
0: Let's get into your news now. But we do have new audio you've never yet heard from Vanessa at Pride. And then Omar's been very busy putting together every time she said Scotty Scheffler's name wrong. And it was every time she said his name. Mm-hmm. So it takes a while to get through. But it is hilarious. That'll all be coming up. But first, this.
5: Grab your Adderall. It's time for ADD News.
2: Between the World Cup, the NBA Finals, the Stanley Cup, and the Olympics, there are all kinds of tickets you can overpay for right now to thrilling games. And just as the World Cup gets underway, the second LA 28 Olympic ticket drop is here, or at least information about the ticket drop. I'm one of the lucky recipients of the email that tell you about this ticket drop and that I might qualify to buy tickets for the next round.
0: Yeah.
2: Yes. It's
0: you didn't get any the first time, though, right?
2: No, I was not selected. I was told that I might get access to buy a ticket.

0: I was not one of the people who was selected to buy a ticket. Even the people who were selected didn't end up buying tickets because they were so crazy expensive. Some people did, but
1: you did get your Savannah Bananas tickets this year,
0: I
1: didn't realize at the time how hard that is to go through that process.
0: Yeah.
1: So that's a win for you. Olympics, I would think, as they get closer and closer. I just found out that someone said I can get skate. I think they're doing the skateboarding in Studio City or somewhere in the valley near me. But that's the only one that they said they think I could, you know, they have a access to get to because they're helping to set up the skate park or something. But all the real, the ones I want, basketball and all that, those are, you can't get them.
0: Yeah, or they are crazy expensive. So they're just letting me know the key drop two dates are July 22nd, which is the last day to opt in for the Visa presale draw. Then there's the Visa presale time slot notification that will let me know about the time slots. Then July 29th is the time slot. Then August 6th and 7th is another drop two time slot notification. Then August 10th through 20th is the actual drop two time slot. Confused?
1: Very much so.
0: My God. And this is just drop number two. There's going to be many and leading these, up to
1: but
0: the
1: we don't
0: actual
1: know what, they haven't,
2: drop!
1: They haven't said what events yet are happening?
0: No, once you get access, you have game time decisions to make. You have to, like, choose your sport, choose your tickets right when you get access.
1: And you don't know what countries necessarily you're going to see.
0: No. You just know what your, what, like, swimming quarterfinals. You can just pick that or whatever.
1: Man.
0: But if it's right in front of you, like when I signed up to get notified, I got to choose which sports I was the most interested in. So I think I picked like swimming, track and field, and then I picked a rogue one like badminton or something because I thought that'd be funny.
2: Hella gay.
1: Hella gay. You're right.
0: Yeah.
1: That's what the website said,
0: like,
1: to Allie.
0: Yeah. So here's a terrifying thought. You're in an Uber. You're on the 405, and then you realize that your driver has fallen asleep at the wheel as the Uber's going. This really happened, and what the person offered is nowhere near what they should have gotten.
3: Scary ride for an Uber rider who caught his driver asleep at the wheel of the Tesla. The rideshare customer sent us this video. He says the driver fell asleep on the 405 freeway.
0: Which, I mean, you're stuck in traffic on the 405. It's pretty easy.
1: Fall asleep.
0: To want to fall asleep.
1: Very soothing.
0: Oh my gosh. And you're not moving. You're not, if you don't have something that's stimulating you,
1: nope,
0: you're done.
3: That rider's.
1: But is that car not one of them self-driving cars?
0: It probably was on self-driving,
1: so
0: yeah, but you're not supposed to sleep.
1: No, you're not supposed to, but
0: I had a loaner car that had that self-driving thing, and I used it a couple of times, and I was already banned from using it because I didn't keep my hands on the
1: on
0: wheel.
1: On the wheel, yeah, I get a warning every 20
4: like,
1: seconds.
4: Can't you tie a rope to it or something?
1: Yeah.
4: Like, you know, to get, like,
0: I
4: a
0: think
4: beat
0: it has sensors that you're actually holding on to the wheel.
1: I'm going
0: to
1: put a couple of mittens on my steering wheel.
4: Yeah. Yeah, or fool the system. Something.
1: Yeah, you put something on.
0: It does
1: on. It
0: seem annoying
1: pressure.
0: That you have to put your hands on the wheel if it's doing all the work for you. But it is also, if you've got your hands on the wheel, it makes you more nervous because it's like jerking and steering for you, and you kind of feel like you naturally need to correct it.
1: And everyone knows where Allie's hands are when she's sitting in traffic on the freeway, right? Since she's admitted to self-pleasuring on the 101 multiple times.
0: Oh, yeah.
1: So she
0: both hands at 6 o'clock.
1: She can't put her hands on the wheel. Because they are both at six, deep six.
0: Yeah, exactly.
3: Tells us he contacted the Orange County Sheriff's Department, but was told deputies would have needed to witness the driver asleep. He also filed a complaint with Uber, but was initially informed he would not be able to find out whether any action was taken. This morning, Uber sent him another message saying they are reviewing the driver's access to the app and have refunded his trip.
0: So
1: just
0: all the
1: trip.
0: Guy got was a refund after all of that.
1: Yeah.
0: All right, there have been a lot of scary things going on in the water, especially here down in Laguna Beach area with that little girl who was swept out to sea. But on the other coast in Florida, there was a horrible shark attack. Thankfully, this person's okay. I think they are in critical condition, but they were going for a swim on their lunch break when they were attacked by a shark and fighting the shark as they cried for help.
5: Terrifying video out of Panama City, Florida shows a man desperately fighting for his life during a shark attack.
6: Just had a Signal 45 shark attack out at the Navy base.
5: Navy officials say the man, who is in his late 20s, is an employee at the Navy base marina. He was swimming during his lunch break with a coworker when he was bitten by a shark.
7: Got there immediately and performed the life-saving measures that we can.
5: The man suffered injuries to both arms and was taken to a nearby hospital where he was rushed into surgery.
8: If you see a big shark, keep your eye on it and slowly back out of the water.
0: That's, how are you going to do that?
1: Seems impossible. I thought you're supposed to punch
4: it in
1: punch
4: the nose.
1: In the nose.
0: That's
1: punch
0: what
1: it,
0: I thought, too.
1: Jab your thumb in its eyes or something.
0: You're not supposed to keep an eye on it.
8: Dumpster.
1: Yeah, you got to get in a dumpster. One of those underwater dumpsters. It's good advice, Jay.
0: Somebody get that shark in a dumpster.
1: It's the only way to get away from it. All right, well, there you have it. Some news for you. And now for putting up with that, let's get you into some Sublime. This weekend, send you to San Diego. You get to go see Sublime at the Field of Dreams Festival going on there. Tickets for that and your name on a list, which means you could see them again if you're caller 20 right now. 800-520-1067. Let's go.
9: 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The Sonic Pulse of Los Angeles. 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
0: Eggs.
1: Hell yeah. Welcome to your BF Thursday. Enjoy your breakfast for dinner, even if that includes eggs. The choice is yours. Lots to get to this hour on the show. Thrifty Thursday. In fact, there's a request for El Cheapo on the GOAT line. I don't think we're going to do this topic today, but someone does need your help because they are heading to Vegas, I think, for the final of the No Doubt shows at the Sphere. Those are still happening,
0: yes.
1: But they are running out of time, and this person's very excited, but they've turned to the expert for help.
10: Hi, this message is for Allie, the El Cheapo, Preggy. Congratulations. My sister and I are going to see No Doubt at the Sphere this weekend, and we're super excited. So I would love to hear your El Cheapo thoughts and advice for El Cheapo Vegas. I know you just went with your hot cousin and you know, we're doing hot girl things and you didn't have to buy alcohol, but can we do it more of like a hot mom with kids and summer type thing? Think about it. Thanks. Bye.
1: The last time someone asked El Cheapo for cheap advice for Vegas, Allie's advice was go to Reno.
0: Reno's great. I love Reno.
1: Which was a terrible suggestion.
0: And if you must go to Vegas, go to the Old Strip.
1: Yeah.
0: All the table minimums are like $5 or $10, and all the hotels are a lot cheaper. You're going to be sharing it with some ladies of the night.
1: Sure.
0: That's okay.
1: Nothing wrong with that.
0: They know all the ins and outs of Vegas. They know how to save money. And my other advice is to, when you get to your hotel room, immediately go to CVS and load up on all the booze and all the snacks that you want so you don't waste your money at the restaurants and bars.
1: Yeah, I remember last time we went to Vegas, before I even checked in, Jake was already leaving to walk down to...
8: It was like a CVS or something.
1: Yeah,
0: CVS. There's two of them right there on the strip.
1: Jake walked somewhere, and I go, what are you doing? He's like, gotta buy my beers. I was like, really? They have them all here at the hotel. They're not getting my money.
0: Exactly.
8: Yeah, and then I put ice in the sink.
1: That's right. Jake turns his whole sink in his room into a cooler. It's a real classy operation when we travel to Vegas.
0: Yeah. Jake and I will tag team on this one.
8: I brush my teeth in a trash can.
0: I don't know why you need to.
1: Because the sink is taken. That's right. Yeah, Jake has to shift everything.
0: Use the shower.
1: The sink is his cooler now. The sink has become his refrigerator, so now he has to, he has to shower in the brush his teeth up at the trash can.
0: I mean, but you're still showering and bathing, right, Jake?
1: In the toilet.
8: I don't have time for that.
1: Yeah, he shifts everything around. Good morning. We said good morning to caller 20 right now, which puts us on someone by the name of Ringo. Hey, Ringo. Welcome to K-Rock. Hi.
11: Woo! What's up, Planet Island?
0: Nice.
1: You are the 20th caller, which means you'll be seeing Sublime this weekend in San Diego. Bring some of that energy to Petco Park for Field of Dreams, Sublime, Slightly Stupid, and many others. And then we write your name down. If we call you back Monday morning, I hope you have that exact same energy.
11: In the morning. Thank you.
1: That's right. That's right.
11: Love you guys.
0: In the morning.
1: Can you sing that verse again, please? People liked it.
11: I smoke two joints in the morning.
1: There he is.
11: I smoke two joints in the morning.
1: You don't even need to go see Sublime. It's like we're all getting a free show right now. Hold on 1 second, Ringo. Congratulations. Another chance to win at noon today, then 3, then 6 on KROQ.

0: K-Rock, we are Klein Alley Show. If you're a parent and you have kids that go to school, I guess they don't anymore. Not because they flunked out, but because it's officially summer, according to the LAUSD and most other districts. Omar's kids already been on school winter summer break for like over a week already. Yeah. And it's a great feeling, I would imagine, for teachers. Yeah, today, sure, you got to clean some of the asbestos out of your classroom and pull down those pictures of the president off the wall. But then, you get some time, hopefully, to kick back and relax before you got to go in there and start setting up again. Because I think there's some weird thing that happens where teachers, they're like, yeah, I get some time off, but then I got to start getting the room ready for next year. And you're like, whoa, really?
1: Yeah, but some teachers love getting the room ready.
0: They love it. They love it because, you know, there's just something about the smell of fresh supplies
1: yeah.
0: to get you going. The whiteout buzz and everything else. Then there's the parents like this.
2: Hey, mom's first day of kids being out of school. Summer, that's my goat bell. And no, my kids don't want to smash and drink. They want snacks. They want V-Bucks and Robux.
0: So true.
1: Users.
0: I've already received multiple requests this morning from my kids that are so-and-so's trying to download this app on the iPad. It's a lot of iPad requests
1: already coming through.
0: Yesterday, I went and picked them up. I tried to be a decent father for a change and went to pick them up on their last day of school. I do try to make it a point when I can to go pick them up from school because I'm never around in the mornings.
1: Oh, so, really? You do try and make a point every once in a while to pick them up from school?
0: Like multiple times in any given week. Some days.
1: You don't pick them up from school every day?
0: Every
1: Who does?
0: Day. Well, some days I forget. And then they call and they say, your kid's in the office. And then I go and I get them. I get them either way, but sometimes I do it right away.
3: When you forget, isn't that the worst feeling?
0: It's pretty bad.
3: I've done that twice. I'm like, oh my God, what am I doing here?
0: Yeah.
1: And they're just sitting there with their backpacks on the sidewalk. But,
3: and they're pissed.
0: Sometimes, by the way, I don't forget. My time management is not great. And I will get there. Like they have a window. They have a small buffer window. And if you're not there within the window, it's like, 10 minutes or whatever.
3: Yeah.
0: And then they have to do the walk of shame where they have to go sit in the office.
3: Yeah, because they got to lock the gates.
0: Yeah, exactly. So it's a whole situation. And then I've got to be like, I'm here. And they go, why are you here? And I go, for my kids. They go, what about your kids? I missed the pickup window. They make you like say what happened.
4: Ask you a riddle.
0: Yeah. So yesterday I was there. And I like, I don't feel like the kids get as excited. I'm trying to bottle up and feel those last day of school feels. Where people are just ripping up books. I mean,
1: book burning.
0: Yeah, good old fashioned book burning in the parking lot, and some of that was happening. Papers flying everywhere.
1: Oh,
0: people, it's that kind of energy of it's just excitement that school's over, and a lot of the, let's see you in a few months. And I went there and like a stupid, and I brought presents for the teachers. Cause I think that's a nice thing to do. And they always say the teachers aren't supposed to receive. You can't give the teachers cash, but they got no problem accepting gift cards. So,
1: of course.
0: Put
1: they
0: together.
1: Deserve it.
3: What denomination did you give them?
0: I think it was $150 per teacher.
1: Per teacher?
0: Per teacher. Because last year I felt like last year I think it was $50, which I thought seemed like a lot.
1: That seems like
0: but
1: a very
0: it's a public school.
1: Reasonable...
0: The school's free and the teachers are underpaid. And I, to be honest, my wife picked them up this year and she has no idea what anything should cost. And I said to her, what did you get for the teachers?
1: I got them all red laser masks.
0: Red laser light masks. On TikTok. And I said, what did you spend on? And she said, $150. And so I thought she meant $75 a teacher. And I said, all right, that's more than last year.
1: Yeah.
0: And then I found it was each. And she got them gift cards to
4: Robux.
1: Sephora?
0: Robux. She got them Robux.
1: She got them Robux.
0: No, she got them. It's funny. She did want to get them, one of them Sephora. And it was a male teacher and a female teacher. But she got them, I think, Uber. She wanted to do so. She thought about.
1: Wow, $150 to Uber Eats
0: Uber,
1: is a lot.
0: She thought, let them do something where they can relax. But also she said Uber Eats, I guess, delivers Sephora. I didn't know that. She knew that. So
1: of course
0: she said,
1: does.
0: I know. I said, are you having Sephora delivered to the house? She goes, not all the time. I'm like, what? And then get to the bottom. So anyway, she brought the. So I give them the gift cards and I say, thank you. I take my kids away.
1: You better put a very clear $150 on that. When you give it to them.
0: Oh, I didn't. It wasn't written on there.
1: Ugh.
0: What, you think they're going to lose it?
1: No, I just think it should be very clear that it's a lot of money.
0: Yeah, I mean, I don't know.
1: Don't do that whole, like, it's between $50 and $150, and you're like, well it's definitely going to be $50.
0: Right, but then they'll be surprised, hopefully, if they use it.
1: Oh, my God.
0: So, anyway, I go to, and I give the, I kind of try to do a, they hand me the kid, and this is Bruiser first, and I kind of do the handshake, but the teacher looks like he's kind of doing a hug situation.
1: What?
0: So
1: why
0: I
1: hug a parent.
3: Are you close with this guy?
0: No. I mean, they took care of your kid for a year, Connor, so you have a little bit of moments, but I haven't, we don't hang out.
3: A little bit of moments. You have, two moments, parent-teacher night and right. then whatever other crap, back-to-school night.
0: Yeah, those are the moments, and I just say, hey, thanks
3: well,
0: thanks for the...
3: nothing.
1: So we're close.
0: Thanks for the great... said, thanks for the great year. Yeah. And I said, and then I kind of went to do the handshake, but he went wider than a handshake. So I kind of opened up for
1: maybe
0: the hug.
1: Maybe he was doing that Johnny thing where he's going oh, blah, blah.
0: So I think that's what he was doing, because then when I opened up for the hug,
1: because he's the cool teach.
0: He kind of had a weird, he kind of did that oh, we're doing this, that weird noise. And
1: what,
0: then,
1: why are you doing that voice?
3: What?
1: Is he
4: like
1: gay?
4: You fell in the
1: is
4: hall
1: he
4: again?
1: Gay or something? Ow.
0: How do you have so many noises?
1: Why'd you do that voice?
0: He just made that noise. It was kind of a surprise, ow, we're doing that.
1: Ow.
0: So then
1: is that what he sounds like?
0: So then I hugged, and then I said, wags.
1: Wags?
0: Because I meant to say hags.
1: Oh.
0: Which is have a good summer, I learned.
1: Why would you use a code slang word with the teacher? You're two adults.
0: I don't know.
1: Clearly having a connection.
0: I don't know.
1: Ow.
0: So I said, wags.
1: He spoke in grunts.
0: And he says, excuse me? And I said, wags. And then my kid kicked me in the shin, bruiser, and said, it's hags. And you're not supposed to say that. And that was the end of that. So then I just walked away.
1: Oh, God.
0: That was my, goodbye with that teacher.
1: Oh, at least the card makes up for it.
0: Immediately walked over to the other kid's classroom. And and she is a lady teacher. And I said to her, hey, and we've had a lot more contact with that teacher because there's more issues with the older kid.
1: Okay.
0: So I had just want to say, hey, thanks. I know you went above and beyond. Really appreciate it. And, mm-hmm. You really made her year and, wanted to say some nice things. And then she initiated the hug.
1: Wow.
0: I didn't initiate the hug, but I just got off this bad one. So I said,
1: you gotta make up for it.
0: So I said, all right. So she comes in and I said to her, hags this summer.
1: Why would you repeat it?
0: And it wasn't even the right thing.
1: Hags this summer.
0: Right.
1: Have a good summer this summer.
0: Right.
4: Perfect.
0: Yeah. And she just looked at me confused and goes, okay, thank you.
1: Okay, you can go.
0: And
1: out.
0: I just realized that I can't be in public. Someone thinks I didn't realize this till recently. Someone thinks I may have something.
1: Yeah.
0: I may have a condition that I was unaware of my entire life.
1: Social awkwardness?
0: I don't know. Something. I didn't think I
1: will. Maybe
0: I
1: you're on the tism.
0: It's possible. Jake, you think there's room for
4: wags.
0: Me? There's room for
1: me. You got wags. A big case of wags.
0: I think I got wags.
1: Wags and hags.
0: It's contagious. So
1: you can't do hugs. You can't do hags or wags.
0: Oh, man, it was just so uncomfortably weird. And now I understand why I just usually stand far away. And usually they'll just see me in a distance and send the kid in my general direction. It's the first time I ever got up close and personal all year. Big mistake.
1: It's because you feel like there needs to be more than there really does. You could just say thank you.
0: Omar, your wife's a teacher. Wouldn't she expect a hug from a parent?
3: No, absolutely not.
0: Oh. All right.
3: What are you talking about,
0: No one hugged her and said wags this summer?
3: I don't think so, man.
4: Why asshole guy syndrome?
0: Well, thank you.
4: Wags.
1: You should have done that. What was your catchphrase at the end when you were doing radio?
0: I'm OTFD. Peace. Precious. I'll do that next
1: OTFG,
0: year.
1: OTFG, please.
0: Yeah. Right. Yeah. Summer, sir. Yay.
1: Aye.
0: Quick break. We're back in a moment with El Cheapo. Thrifty Thursday. You realize that you've been paying for something that you don't actually use. It's one of the worst feelings that you can get, especially if you're El Cheapo.
1: I hate hearing about these things. Things that you were paying for that you didn't realize you were still paying for. Jake has one that he's been paying for years that he didn't realize, and I just can't. It's so hard.
0: We'll come back with your stories next. El Cheapo wants to hear from you. You will make her get angry, and she's super emotional now because she's probably pregnant with twins.
1: I'm going to cry.
0: So call now. We'll do some El Cheapo next on K-Rock.
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13: Margaret Carrero from KNX News. Trial continues for the man accused of starting a fire that prosecutors say ignited the Palisades fire. Nithya Raman kicks off her general election campaign for L.A. mayor, and SoFi Stadium workers have approved a new contract, avoiding a strike with the first World Cup game in Los Angeles happening tomorrow. 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
2: Their teachers told them they'd never amount to anything. 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

0: time.
1: Oh, that's a long list for you.
0: They love me. Those subscription box things, all the things that make it hard to cancel or just make you forget you're paying for it. I think I was paying for Jib Jab for over a decade. And I don't think anyone ever paid for Jib Jab, but
1: Jib Jab even still a thing?
0: Probably just because of me it is, because they were charging me on a card I didn't even...
1: Are some companies that I swear their MO is just to have unsuspecting people paying for subscriptions to their service.
0: Oh, it's billions of dollars that Americans are wasting every probably month just on things that we don't even realize that we're still paying for a subscription for.
1: Don't you pay for O Magazine?
0: That was an annoying one. That one sucked because I was paying for O Magazine for a long time.
2: In what world were you reading O Magazine?
0: I never read it. I never even... I think it was something where you...
1: You probably bought one thing and they included it, huh?
0: I think I checked out at a register somewhere and they handed me a thing and they said, pick three magazines here send them to you. And I definitely did not even pick O Magazine.
1: Magazine.
0: I promise you I didn't.
3: Magazine.
0: And eventually... What ended up happening is there must have been something in the fine print that said they'll send you 3 months of free magazines, and then if you don't call and cancel, they'll just start charging you and sending them to you. Mm-hmm. And this was an old address, and they were still... I went and collected mail one time, and there was just a giant stack of O magazines. I mean, years worth. And I said, and they'd been holding
1: some weird pervert.
0: And I said,
1: well, I'll take these.
0: And then I looked into it, and apparently I had been getting charged for an annual subscription to O magazine. Never opened. They were all still in the shrink wrap, Allie. Never even opened it.
1: Oh, man. So, and now all of that stuff is irrelevant. All the gifts, the favorite things.
0: It's just a complete waste of time and money. It's time for El Cheapo. Here we go.
4: It's time to talk to the kingpin of cheap. Here she is, El Cheapo.
1: And El Cheapo is brought to you by American Tire Depot. They've helped out a lot of people on the show, including Vanessa and I. So head over to AmericanTireDepot.com if you want some cheap tires. But
0: A18, first of all, says, Klein, Horny Klein probably thought that was a magazine about orgasms, and that's why he picked it.
1: Magazine. Or you thought it was the one with the least amount of letters, so it'd be the easiest to read.
0: All right, I'll get through this. They just use
3: every page is one letter.
1: But Jake also informed me that he's been paying for a service that he hasn't used for 4 years, and he doesn't even know how to cancel it.
0: What service is that?
3: It's
0: definitely not
3: like...
0: deodorant by mail.
3: What was that?
0: Nothing.
1: Isn't it Microsoft Office?
3: Yeah, it's Microsoft Office, yeah.
0: How much are you paying for that?
3: It's $9.99 per month.
1: Mm.
0: You've been paying that for 4 years?
3: Over, probably. And it's through, like, my PayPal, and it's linked to my bank account. So I haven't logged into my PayPal, and I don't even know how many years. I don't even know a password for my PayPal.
1: So he obviously doesn't know how to access his Microsoft account either, but he was using Microsoft Office to write resumes before he got this job.
0: I gotta see what one of those look like. Jesus.
1: And back before there were really Google Docs that were being used by everybody, people were using Microsoft Office to make documents.
0: So
1: now nobody needs that.
0: At some point you paid for it, and now you think you've spent hundreds, if not thousands of dollars on this?
3: For 12 times 4 times 10.
0: Who can
3: so
0: even...
3: it's like a little over $500.
0: Yeah, that's... Well, I think once again, it sounds like there would be to try to figure out how to get to the bottom of that seems like a lot of work.
1: Right, exactly. 818 said, I just noticed I'd been paying for an Uber One subscription for over a year, and I never use Uber. I tried canceling, and it just sends me to a chatbot that does nothing. A chatbot.
0: I'm interested.
1: Another person says they pay a monthly fee for an AOL email.
0: They pay a monthly fee for that?
1: See, I think these are things that just they add it. They're like, now this costs money, and people have had it for so long that they don't even think about it.
0: You know all those crappy domains I bought on GoDaddy years ago?
1: Yeah.
0: Those get auto-renewed every couple of years,
1: yeah,
0: and it will say, like, congratulations, you still own pileofbacon.com. I've never done anything with it, but I own it.
3: And let's do something with it!
1: Those renewals get... higher.
0: Yeah, like originally I think it was like $1. It was like buy a domain for $1. And I was like, let's see if these are available. Oh, pileofbacon.com. That's available. I'll buy it. And then eventually over time, right, all of a sudden now it's like $20 they're charging me for this thing.
1: This person clarified AOL regular email is free, but you can pay for a subscription version that they claim works better.
0: Right. So yeah, I would imagine everyone
3: like emails fast.
1: Email address.
0: They have a company that supposedly will go through and look into all of your charges and they'll try to cancel stuff for you. But I think the way it works is you had to pay a monthly fee for that company. That's the other thing.
1: And they're like, you're done, and now you forget about that.
0: I signed up for this company because they said they'll get you back what you pay for them and more you don't pay or something. And then they ended up canceling some things that I didn't realize I was paying for.
1: So do you give them access to your bank statements and stuff? How do they find all that?
0: They you give them like your credit card numbers.
1: What?
0: And I've never heard from them again since. Wait a minute. I got to look into this. Huh. Hey, Chrissy on K-Rock. Good morning. Welcome.
5: Hi.
0: What's going on with you?
5: Okay, so we had to have income verification for moving. And I got my husband's bank statement. And there was a whole lot of OnlyFans on there. So I didn't even know we were paying for OnlyFans. And there we are.
0: What do you mean? What do you mean a whole lot of OnlyFans?
5: Like a bunch of charges, Didn't know I was paying for OnlyFans, but we were.
1: And how much do you think has been spent on OnlyFans?
5: I'm pretty sure it was hundreds. At the time, we had a good amount of money in the bank, and I think it had to be hundreds.
0: And this was coming out of some sort of a joint account?
5: No, it was his personal account because we needed it for moving.
0: Did he confirm the charges when you confronted him, or have you yet to confront him?
5: Yeah, no, he didn't deny. It was a big thing, but I mean, we're still together, so yay.
1: So, you seem like you're really happy with that. I'm not canceling the subscription of this marriage.
0: Greatest reaction ever.
1: So,
0: is that him in the background?
5: Yeah, he's here.
0: Oh boy.
1: Hey, buddy.
5: I'm not on speaker though.
0: No, I thought I heard a different male voice other than one of ours in the background.
1: Well, your husband's not alone. 310 said OnlyFans got me too. I had no idea how much I was spending. Or at least that's what he said, right? He had no idea that he was being charged for stuff?
5: No, he didn't really deny it at all.
1: Okay.
0: Mm-hmm. Did you cancel that, or is he still paying for that?
5: I think he stopped. I don't know. We still don't have a joint account, so I guess ignorance is
0: bliss. Let me ask you a serious question. Does that bother you? Like, was it the financial amount that was going towards it, or was it what it was going towards?
5: I mean, it kind of bothered me, but like, I don't know. It was at the end, it was like, all right. And then he had the money to be doing it. And at least he wasn't like cheating.
1: Right. I don't know.
5: Mm-hmm.
1: I mean, I guess if you could choose that over cheating, you'd choose that.
5: And then like what he would say is like, I wasn't putting out, so at least he wasn't going to get it somewhere else. I don't know. It was a big thing.
0: But you guys sound like you're through it. Yay.
1: It sounds like you've resolved all of it.
0: All right, hold on. That's an interesting one right there. Thank you, Chrissy, for sharing. Wow.
1: 562 said they didn't realize they were paying for two separate Adobe Acrobat accounts.
0: Oh, yeah, I've done that,
1: too. See, that's the other thing, is if you're paying for multiple subscriptions for the same thing, all of which you're not using.
0: That I was paying for multiple Apple storage. Like, I think I had a 1 terabyte plan and then a separate, like, much lesser plan, but I don't need all that storage.
1: Right, exactly.
0: So I don't know how it happened, but that's another one where I looked into it, and I'm like, why am I getting double charged for this?
1: And you probably get email receipts that are like, thanks for your payment, and then you look at it and you just go, oh, whatever. You don't really realize, if you looked at it all together, you would realize that this doesn't add up.
0: Yeah, there are people that are really on top of it. I think it's harder,
1: like me.
0: It's harder now than ever before, but Allie showed me her system she uses. It's some crazy-ass spreadsheet she put together.
1: I do. I have our weekly, monthly, and annual expenses all on a spreadsheet.
0: And if
1: I cut out Netflix, I deleted that row.
0: Right.
1: So that's not there. And if anything gets added in, I immediately change it so that I look and I have a glimpse of everything that I am paying for.
0: But there's never been a better time than right now to get caught up in something where, first offer is free, but if you don't remind yourself to care. They tried to make it easier to send you reminders. Now I feel like the last few times I've accidentally or downloaded an app thinking to myself, I'll get rid of it in a week anyway. I think I downloaded some stupid AI app for the show because I wanted to see what we would all look like as babies. And I think I somehow am still paying for that too. And I don't remember.
1: Somehow.
0: And I don't think I ever even did the picture. I tried to upload all of our pictures and I said, make them all babies.
1: And it said you have to pay extra for this.
0: And then it
1: something?
0: Said working on it. And then I got distracted and moved on to something else. And 3 months later now, I'm still paying for baby AI or something.
1: And the babies have probably grown up by now.
0: Yeah. So it's just pictures of us currently, which suck.
1: But you're right, because 714 said, thank you, Allie. I forgot I have to cancel my free Spotify trial today. And that's the other thing. If you start a trial, set a reminder for yourself. Just say, hey, Siri, remind me in 5 days to cancel my subscription. Otherwise, it will charge you.
0: And for all of the people that claim that as a result of this free show that we put on every day for free, they have been able to cancel either their satellite radio subscription or whatever else they were paying for. And we get that occasionally from time to time. People say, hey, thank you guys for everything. But really, more than anything, thank you for saving me this because I finally canceled whatever I was paying for.
1: We want to make sure you never pay $1 for this radio show.
0: We will remain free and still overvalued somehow.
1: Yes.
0: On the world famous K Free.

0: fires up a three. Shot no good. The tip, it's gone. It's gone. It's gone. With 1.2 remaining. Knicks take the lead. Harper lobs it inside. Hassel hasn't lost it. That's it. It's over. The greatest comeback in NBA playoff history. The Knicks pull off the miracle comeback and lead it 3-1. Now one win away from a title.
1: Thought Jay-Z would enjoy that remix that we did to his remix with Linkin Park on K-Rock. It's Klein Alley Show. We will get into some El Cheapo on this Thrifty Thursday. If you'd like to join us, you realize you've been paying for something, sometimes for a very long time.

0: A lot of people hitting the waves this time of year, and apparently the surf has been unpredictably strong, but for surfers that know what they're doing, it's great. And this guy wanted to let us know that he was hitting the ocean, Allie.
1: Hey, Klein and Allie, or Klein and the new mom-to-be, Allie. This is Brittany from Huntington Beach, just saying hi. Gonna go hit the waves, they're humongous. I only had a 40, so I should be okay.
0: Sure.
1: But you guys have a great day, and let's go, K-Rock!
0: You want a buzz ball to wash down that 40 with tomorrow after the show in the afternoon. We're going to be hanging out. Details up on our Instagram at Klein Alley Show. Secondhand Cindy will be there signing buzz balls, and she'll do an official reading from the back of a ball of buzz balls.
2: And she's also going to share some of her best buzz ball memories.
0: Buzz ball memories, buzz ball recipes. If you've ever made a proper pot roast using buzz balls as marinade, she will teach you all of that. It's going to be an amazing hang tomorrow at a 7-Eleven somewhere near the airport.
2: It's right by the airport, yeah, close to the in and out there, and it's going to be between 3 and 5, so be there. We will be there, and Secondhand Cindy will be there, and yeah. It's going to be, I think, World Cup vibes too,
0: right,
2: around there.
0: Right. So if you think my career is going as planned, I will be at a 7-Eleven
2: near LAX
0: drinking buzz balls tomorrow during rush hour
2: with Secondhand Cindy.
0: So
2: yeah,
0: once again, everything is exactly as planned.
2: We've hit the top.
0: Next hour, we have news to get to in a moment, then we'll get into another hour of the show. We head back to the streets of West Hollywood with Vanessa, Pride. And before we get into that, I just wanted to play this jump cut. This was her attempting to say the name of, I think, the world's top golfer, Scottie Scheffler. And she had a hard time saying it. So here is every time she attempted to say Scottie Scheffler at L.A. Pride.
3: Who is Scottie Scheffler?
4: Who?
3: Scottie Scheffler? Who is Scottie Scheffler? Who is Scottie Scheffler?
4: I don't know that name.
3: Yeah, me neither. Who is Scottie Scheffler?
4: Who's
3: it? Scottie Scheffler?
4: Oh, no.
3: Who is Scottie Scheffler? Scottie Scheffler.
4: No idea.
3: Me neither.
0: There you have it. Just a collection of all of the many times that she mispronounced that guy's name.
3: Me neither.
0: We've got, I think today is my favorite interaction she
2: really?
0: Had.
2: Really? Oh, I can't wait.
0: Yeah, for a few reasons. Today is one of the greatest ones. So it's technically a game of gay or nay, but the reality is, who the hell knows? We'll get into that coming up next hour. And if you think that you are a great representation of your generation, we're going to try to squeeze into Generation Wars because it is Thursday. 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

0: Rock. We are Klein Alley Show. Let's find out what's happening in the world with the ADD News, and then a brand new hour of the show will officially begin. If you need us, lots of ways to interact with the show. 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
1: 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Guess what I'm going to have for dinner? Eggs.
0: Eggs, the official sponsor of BF Thursday. Get yourself some eggs immediately. But right now, though, your news.
2: 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It's time for ADD News.
3: They did it. The Knicks pulled off the biggest comeback in NBA history. It's possibly the biggest comeback in all of sports. They were down 29 points last night. People were leaving the arena. And then they started chipping away. And I don't know if it was the Knicks kicking ass or the Spurs taking a big dump, but this was one of the moments. This was the moment right before they clinched
4: it. Fires up a three. Shot no good. The tip is gone. It's gone.
3: So then, with 1.2 remaining, this is how it ended.
4: Harper lobs it inside. Castle hasn't lost it. That's it. It's over. The greatest comeback in NBA playoff history. The Knicks pull off the miracle comeback and lead it 3-1. Now one win away from a title.
3: It's interesting.
0: It was incredible.
3: It was
0: just incredible.
3: I can only imagine what it was like seeing. I mean, I didn't watch it live. I saw the score before I went to bed, and I was like, ah, well, it's not going to happen. I'm going to go to bed.
0: I knew someone that was there, and they left early, which I think is hilarious for so many reasons.
5: Oh, my God. We need to call that person.
0: I had a long conversation with them last night where they defended their move, and they explained
3: that they said in their head, if
0: they're down by 15 at a certain point in the fourth quarter, whatever it was, that I'm going to go.
5: This is the playoffs, not a regular game.
0: I know. He was a last minute invite. He didn't have to pay for this. I said, how much for the
5: ticket? He's not a real fan?
0: He would say he's a real fan in that, you know, he lives in New York and he likes the Knicks. But, right, who's going to leave that
5: early?
0: Anybody
5: else would be devastated.
0: I know. By the way, this was at a bar in Burbank. Jake was rolling audio when they hit that shot. I mean, this is not, you know, I mean, obviously a lot of New Yorkers live in L.A., but, I mean, listen to this. This was just at a random bar in L.A. Just when Jake left to go home.
3: So, he's leaving!
0: This had nothing to do with the game at all, by the way.
3: He's out!
0: He's gone! He brought the dog with him! The smell is gone! I mean, this applause went on forever.
3: Ding dong, the smell is gone.
0: Incredible reaction from those fans there. And
3: watching it live had to be amazing, but also being in that arena while that was going on must have been one of the most memorable life experiences a person can have.
0: Absolutely.
3: I mean, incredible. And then you see these celebrities celebrating, and it's kind of bittersweet seeing celebrities celebrate because they have a lot to celebrate a lot. Yeah, it's Taylor Swift and Ben Stiller and Adam Sandler. Yeah, of course.
0: She had to wear that funny little shirt.
5: I hated it so much. Her friends from Haim.
0: And I like those girls. I like Haim.
3: They're
0: friends with K-Rock and everything. But
5: I used to like Haim.
0: But, you know, they make a little Stevie Nicks homemade custom
5: and
0: shirt.
5: Nickelback Nicole Kidman shirts.
0: Cutesy. But I'll tell you the real problem I have with this. Sydney Sweeney, America's national treasure. Talk about how big a game is. A game is so big that Sydney Sweeney doesn't even get put on the court. She gets put in the third row. How embarrassing is that?
3: It was interesting when they cut to certain celebrities that I was like, oh, you're not in the front?
0: She didn't make it to the front.
3: Yeah.
0: Sydney Sweeney, hello?
3: Too much of a distraction, I think.
6: Check it.
0: I can see why the players...
5: She's going to be reaching somewhere else.
0: Definitely easier.
5: Let me dunk on these.
3: Everyone's trying to get out.
0: Easier for them to play the game in focus when they're looking at Seinfeld instead of Sydney Sweeney.
3: Totally.
0: I couldn't believe it. I'm like, is that Sydney Sweeney in row three?
3: I know.
0: How is that possible?
3: It's nice to hear when a scammer gets scammed, and this is satisfying to listen to because there was an old woman who, you know, she got a scam phone call. She was told that her Social Security funds were being used to support terrorism and that she needed to go buy $700,000 worth of gold to somehow fix the situation. Of course, she was convinced that this was all real. She went to a coin place to take out the money, and the person that worked at the coin place had some red flags that went off and was like, this is doesn't seem right. This woman is obviously being scammed. So he hands her the, quote, gold. She gives it to the scammer, and then the scammer realizes it's gold chocolate.
0: Oh, that's a great way to reverse the scam.
3: I don't know how this coin person has this chocolate fake coinage on the ready, but what a great switcheroo that this store owner was able to save this woman's fortune by swapping it out for fake gold, gold, which is still worth something.
0: If I was
3: still
0: a scammer
3: delicious.
0: And they gave me chocolate gold instead of called the cops, I would still feel like I won somehow. Oh, really? I thought they were going to just arrest me. But
3: this is valued at $700,000 if it was real
5: the chocolate?
3: Gold. No,
5: oh,
3: that'd be so much
0: such good chocolate. I had a guy in front of me one time at a Vons, and he was buying a ton of gift cards. And the person was, and he was real weird and off, like off seeming. And the person behind the register was like, are these for you, sir? And he's like, well, they're for someone else. And to the point where they went and got like the manager to come by because they thought that it was someone that was being forced to buy gift cards as part of a scam.
3: Oh.
0: They love getting currency in crypto, gift cards.
3: Yeah, I'm glad that there's someone's watching out for these people because they're obviously sucked in.
0: And, you know, and you think that they've got your loved one, you know, because you're getting a call, someone crying, and they're like, I got to move quick or they're going to cut their finger off.
3: Right.
0: You start making terrible decisions.
3: Exactly.
0: All right. Well, we get into a brand new hour of the show.

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2: Hell yeah, 626. My grandpa's doing a reverse BF Divers Day. Went to buy tacos for the Mexico game today, wearing his Mexican jersey, so they're going to have tacos for breakfast.
3: Cool.
2: And I like breakfast tacos, too, which,
3: yes.
2: You know, you do eggs and bacon. And
3: Mexican food, you can have any meal of the day.
4: What's in the taco?
2: If I'm doing a breakfast taco, I would do eggs.
3: Eggs.
2: That's right. Thank you, Vanessa, for clarifying. Do some bacon, maybe some salsa, avocado, some guac, perhaps.
3: You wouldn't do like some hash browns or crispy potatoes in there?
2: Yeah, throw those in there as well. I mean, I think that all that breakfast food can be thrown in a tortilla. It makes it instantly better. But
3: kind of sour cream.
2: A million ways
3: sauce.
2: To do it. Mexican breakfast may be the finest of all the breakfasts, and a great way for you to celebrate your BF Thursday if you're going to have breakfast for dinner and World Cup action, including Mexico playing today. We are Klein Alley Show. This is K-Rock This Hour. Vanessa back in the streets yelling at gay people. It is another round of Pride, we think. This is my favorite round yet, so we'll get to that coming up in a moment. And then there's some people defending me yesterday as you guys tried to make me look like a total asshole on the show.
5: Hey, Mom Tender here. I just want to vouch for Klein on this because I don't remember a lot of people's names either, but I remember like the things about them that are important, like to make my job important. So I know their drink, like vodka soda, IPA, Captain and Coke.
2: Well, she's a bartender. You can't remember everyone's name. And I think people get offended when you don't remember their name because they feel like they're not important to you. But I do try to remember the things that are important. Like, I couldn't come up with Omar's kid's name yesterday under pressure. But, and I did think of it all day, and I did remember the names. But, okay. But I
3: thought
2: do remember.
3: Of it all day?
2: I thought of it most of the day. And I thought of Jake's fallen uncle as well.
6: Cousin. And,
3: uncle. It's his uncle's kid.
2: Well, anyway.
6: It's my cousin's kid.
3: Oh.
4: Something about being removed.
2: This guy, but no one will ever forget that now. I mean, think about it. This guy's living on and on because this bit won't die. And listen to this.
7: Gosh, Klein. His cousin's name is Detective Randy Newman, man. Lock it in. Goodbye.
2: Randy Newman, R.I.P.
3: Aw,
2: Jake's
3: sad.
2: Cuz. So anyway, it's harder, but I remember important things about people. What they like, what they don't like, what they smell like, what they wear, where they're from, what they drive.
3: You do?
2: Yeah, some of that stuff I remember. Like, I don't know who that red-faced splotchy guy is who works here. Don't know his name at all, but I know he drives that bright yellow car in the parking lot.
3: I can't believe you don't know that guy's name.
2: No. Why would I know his name?
3: I've never. He's the head engineer. He's, like, the main guy.
6: He also rides bikes.
2: That guy's an engineer?
3: Yeah, he's, like, the guy that manages all the engineers.
2: I just know him as Red Splotchy Guy, but I don't know. He's got some sort of a bright...
3: he's got a bright yellow like
2: Camaro
3: like McLaren
2: or something. Not a McLaren.
6: You're talking about Damon? It's
3: a Corvette,
6: by the way.
3: New brand new Corvette.
2: Yeah. See, once again, I don't know. I don't think that's his name, Johnny.
6: It's his name. I know everybody in this building. It's Damon.
2: Well, Johnny, you went around like a real homo and you did this. You took a picture of everyone and wrote their name on the picture and hung them on the wall so we could all like interact with each other better.
6: And look, everybody knows my name and they like me. I can name everybody.
2: Well, once again, I guess that's probably one of those tricks you learn in management school. It's a great way to like build rapport and reputation with people is to, you know.
3: You want to be the office social butterfly.
2: The butterfly.
3: Yeah. I think it makes you feel like you're important around the workplace, right, Johnny?
6: Not at all. It's just these are like people
3: well, you
6: we
3: said,
6: see
3: you're
6: daily.
3: Proud that everyone knows your name around here.
6: Well, I mean, I'm not proud. I mean, I should. I see these people on a daily basis for like 8 hours, 5 hours a day.
2: No, Red Splotch, you guys' name is Daryl. Damon.
6: Damon yeah. Stewart.
2: I just found it out. You don't have to give his whole name out.
6: 13872.
2: All right.
3: Funny.
2: Anyway, Johnny's trying to do jokes. Sorry about that. The actual funny one from the back office, Vanessa, will be spotlighted next as she yells at gay people after this on K-Rock.
6: Man, I'm a chump.

0: 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If you'd like to join us for Generation Wars, Gen X, Gen Z, Millennial, Boomer, you can call us now, 800-520-1067. We'll squeeze that in a moment. But it is Pride Month. Happy Pride Month to Allie. She is the gay one on the show, although I think Johnny scored higher than her on the gay test. Low T, high gay for Johnny. But anyway, Vanessa was out at Pride this past weekend, and there's another Pride happening, a few different ones. I think Long Beach has their own Pride. Then there's the one in West Hollywood. It's been around forever. Then there's the L.A. one.
1: I can't even keep track. We went to Ventura last weekend, and I happened to be there during Ventura Pride.
0: Right.
1: I was like, oh,
0: too much
1: right.
0: Pride.
1: Yeah.
0: So here's another round of Vanessa talking and confusing gay people, just trying to get into a round of gay or nay.
2: What? One team playing in the A finals. What's the name?
0: So that question, confusing right out of the gate. What one team play in the A finals?
1: And What's the name?
0: Right. Immediately she...
2: What? One team playing in the A finals. What's the name?
3: Wait, say that again?
1: Make her say it again. She's already barely gotten through the first time.
0: That first question was written by Shel Silverstein.
1: Again, we go back to the fact that Vanessa at the beginning of this said, I don't know if it'll work because this time everyone could understand what I was saying.
0: Right.
2: When I was there, I really was feeling confident. Like, I'm saying the questions. I got so many people. I did my assignment.
1: So of course you did your assignment. You did great.
0: Can you name one team in the NBA Finals? And that's how we got it.
2: Give me a name. Who is Scotty Schieffer?
3: Who?
2: Scotty Schieffer?
0: Should point out that Vanessa's talking to a man and a woman here, so it could be a couple, and this could be the first ever nay. And so far, everyone has been gay at this Pride thing, but maybe there's a nay coming.
3: Damn, I have no mother clue who Scotty Schieffer is.
2: Who is Scotty Schieffer?
4: I don't know.
2: Okay, that's okay.
4: Sorry.
2: You might be gay. Okay, what is the main ingredient in quiche?
3: Egg.
2: What?
3: Eggs.
2: Eggs.
4: In what?
2: And quiche?
4: Eggs.
2: Eggs, okay.
0: A lot of confusion there. Now, at that time, she was able to say eggs normally, as opposed to the last time where she brought up eggs.
2: And
0: we got some sense when Vanessa transitioned in the middle of Pride. It's very contagious. So Vanessa's now a they.
1: Congratulations, Vanessa. We support you.
0: As a they omelet is how we refer to Vanessa. So anyway, here we go.
2: What's my next question? In the bedroom, what is the Alfie Tower?
0: It's the fourth time she asked that question. None of the times she said it the right way. That's Eiffel Tower. In fact, if you're keeping track of questions she's asked, what is one team in the A finals?
1: Give me the name. What's the name?
0: Right. Scotty Schieffer. That one was wrong as well. And quiche. I think she said that's the only question that came out clean.
1: And then I think she's mispronounced Eiffel Tower in every single question as well.
0: So once again, in the bedroom, what is the Eiffel Tower?
2: Alfie Tower.
3: Ooh. Seems like a fancy 69.
2: Fancy 69. What do you think?
4: The Eiffel Tower?
2: Yeah. What is it?
4: Like when you're on top?
2: I literally don't know.
4: I don't know.
2: Okay. All right. That's okay. Who does... what does an esthetician do?
0: Are you standing in a fountain, Vanessa, for this interview?
2: I don't know where
0: there's
2: I stand.
0: Some sort of giant running water, like she's whitewater rafting while she's doing this. It's crazy.
1: She's on a float.
2: I literally forgot I did this couple. Not ringing a bell.
0: You don't remember talking to them at all?
2: I don't. Wow. This
0: amazing.
2: Is like new to my ears.
3: Skincare.
2: Facials.
1: Nice.
2: Okay.
0: Oh, well, that's for you, buddy. You can do what you want to with that. That's yours now.
2: Facials. Okay. What type of clothes are capris?
4: Oh, early 2000s.
2: Early 2000 pants.
3: Kind of like dorts.
2: Okay.
5: Dorts.
0: That's my new favorite
1: like
0: line.
1: Dorts.
5: I wear dorts.
0: Yeah,
5: I wear dorts.
0: Jake puts the dort in dorts.
2: Kind of like dorts. Okay. What type of clothes? Oh, wait. No, I already did that one. What does Al Michaels do? What does Al Michaels do?
3: Who?
2: Al Michaels?
3: Who the hell is that?
2: I don't know. I don't know either. Okay. What does... are you gay or are you nay?
0: All right, Allie, she's talking to a couple now in a fountain. There's a guy. Mm. I think that guy sounds straight. I'm going to say that's a straight hetero couple.
1: I think it's a gay guy with a straight girl.
0: Gay guy, straight girl?
1: Yeah.
5: I don't care.
0: He's got kind of that high-pitchy voice, but he also, he's kind of like got a little bit of like, yeah, F that. Who the hell's Al Michaels? Like, you know?
1: Really?
0: And I think he had good answers to the question.
2: Gay.
6: Hella gay.
0: Oh, that guy's gay, too.
2: Hella gay. I love it. Thank you, ladies and gentlemen.
0: Oh, man. All right, there you have it.
1: Wait, another, was the woman gay, too?
0: I think they both were gay,
1: They were
0: right?
1: both gay.
0: They're double gay. So good job, Vanessa.
2: Thank you, ladies and gentlemen.
0: Back with your Gen Wars after this. If you'd like to play, call us now. 800-520-1067. That is next.
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3: Is your generation the greatest of all the generations? 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Hopefully you're on the phone right now to participate in Generation Wars. You will get yourself some access to the Grammy Museum. See the Sublime exhibit going on there through September 7th, straight out of Long Beach. And that's not enough. You get bragging rights for your entire generation. So if you think you're the best because you are a Gen Xer, a Gen Z, a millennial, or a boomer, you have the opportunity to prove it over the airwaves with K-Rock next. If you can answer questions that will span all generations, figure out how with it you are. And if you are the greatest of all the generations, we will prove it to you next after System of a Down on the world-famous KROQ. If you're just joining us, good morning. We are Klein Alley Show.

0: Klein Alley Show. If you'd like to participate, hopefully you're on the phone. If not, you're more than welcome to just yell the answers at your radio or smart speaker or however you're listening to the show. Perhaps you're watching us on YouTube right now as we break down all of the different generations to figure out which one is the best and which one should we all shame. It's time for Generation Wars.
1: Generation Wars. 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
0: All right, representing the generation known as the Gen Z, born in 2012. They are so Gen Z, Ali, that they are a fan of all things Neatos.
5: Ah, squishies.
0: They're caught up in the whole squishy trade movement that's happening right now. I know a thing or two about that. I'm heavily invested now in squishies.

0: taken all my money out of retirement funds and stocks, and I'm all in on squishies.
1: Goodbye, Ira. Hello,
0: goodbye.
1: Squishies.
0: They're way more fun to play with than Ira's. Is a giant squishy banana. We say good morning to Emmy. Good morning, Emmy, and welcome to K-Rock.
2: Good morning.
0: You will be answering questions from all generations. You could steal, but obviously if there's a Gen Z specific question, hopefully you're able to get it right. All you do is yell out Gen Z if you know the answer. Wait for Allie to call on you. That's the key. Wait for Allie to call on you before you get a chance to answer. We say good morning now to our representation from the millennials, born in 1988. Loves all 2000 rom-coms. This is Monique. Good morning, Monique.
3: Hey, good morning.
0: Welcome to K-Rock. You understand the rules, right?
3: Yes, I do.
0: All right. If you know the answer, yell out millennial. Wait for Allie to give you a call. I like your clear phone reception. And we say good morning to our Gen Xer. His name is Daniel. He was born in 1979. And he said that he is definitely Gen X because now his back hurts every morning. Hello, Daniel.
4: Hello, good morning.
0: Is that from moshing your entire teenage years, or what's the reason? Just good old fashioned aging.
4: It's just good old fashioned aging.
1: Where you just kind of walk around in pain.
0: I feel like back pain. You're stealing that. That's usually a hobby of our next contestant, who's in the Boomer generation. But you've taken it on, and that's what generations like to do. They like to steal from other generations and claim things as their own. We say hi to Sue, born in 1959. That's written in Roman numerals. Sue says that has her daughter show her how to use a computer.
1: Whoa!
0: That is the most Boomer thing about her. Sue, are you able to? Hi, good morning. Nice to meet you. Welcome to K-Rock. If you know the answers to these questions, yell out Boomer, wait for Allie to call on you, and then hopefully you answer. You ready to go?
3: Ready to go.
0: All right, guys. First question. What product would you be using if all you had to do is set it and forget it? Wow. No one has an answer out of the gate. No one wants to take a shot at this.
4: Gen X.
0: Gen X. Go ahead.
4: Crock-Pot.
0: That is
1: a good guess.
0: That is kind of what you do with a crock pot, but I don't believe they ever had the marketing money. The crock pot people didn't spend money on a good marketing slogan.
1: No, because it spoke for itself.
0: All right, no one gets the point. That was the George Foreman lean, mean grilling machine.
1: Oh, that was the catchphrase?
0: Set it and forget it. You could just go ahead and put your stuff on there, walk away, and apparently it would cook your meat the way you wanted it, and then you could drink that delicious fat out of the fat tray.
1: Out of the drip tray, yeah.
0: Moving on.
1: Those things got gross real fast.
0: Move on to your next question. What was Al Bundy's day job?
3: Millennial,
1: go ahead.
3: He was a shoe salesman.
0: Yeah. More specifically, a woman shoe salesman, but I will accept that. He was a shoe salesman. Congratulations. You are on the board as we go to this next question. Here we go. Question number three in this edition of Generation Wars. What actually are hot pants?
3: Boomer,
1: go ahead.
3: Super short.
0: Yeah, it's interesting. I would have also accepted dorts as an answer there. Because
1: dorts.
0: Vanessa's favorite short shorts are dorts. But yes, hot pants, which I didn't know about because I think that was a Boomer thing, was what they called.
1: I think
0: called,
1: it was like an insult. What, are you in your hot pants?
0: Is that? I thought it was calling someone like a slut. Like,
1: that's what I
0: thought,
1: too.
0: She could show up in her hot pants. But yeah, hot pants were actually short shorts. Who knew? Slang
1: before
0: in every generation.
1: Before they were Daisy Dukes.
0: Yeah, Daisy Dukes, that's a different one. But long before apple bottom jeans and boots with fur, you had hot pants. We move on to your next question. Allie, we have a tie currently at the top of the leaderboard.
1: Yep, millennial and boomer are tied with 1 point.
0: Guys, mattresses filled with what were popularized in the late 70s and early 80s?
1: Gen X, I heard
0: you
1: first.
0: Go ahead, X.
4: Waterbeds
0: had a surge of popularity, so much so that Allie at one point did own and sleep on a waterbed.
1: It was my dad's birthday present suggestion for me.
0: Yeah.
1: He said, what do you want for your birthday? I said, I don't know. And he said, do you want a waterbed?
0: Did he used to use it with the throat coat? Was that your mom?
1: That was long after.
0: Okay, because I could see your mom being a waterbed gal.
1: And maybe that's where he got the idea.
0: Waterbeds and hot pants for Allie's mom. We go
1: I
0: to your next question.
1: I did enjoy that waterbed.
0: Here we go. It is your next question in Generation Wars, and now we have a three-way tie. In the show In Living Color, what did Homie do?
1: Gen X.
4: He was the clown. Homie the clown.
0: Homie the clown. Homie don't play that. That is correct, and you are on the board as we move on. What celebrity encouraged people to take part in the Activia Challenge?
3: Gen Z.
1: Gen Z, go ahead.
3: Mr. Beast?
0: It's a great guess.
1: Definitely seems like he would tell people that he does like activity challenge for yogurt.
0: By the way, of all the challenges that he's encouraged,
1: it's the lamest. Digestive.
0: It's the lamest of the challenges. And I want to steal this one. What celebrity encouraged people to take part in the Activia challenge? All right.
1: Man, I'm surprised.
0: Correct answer, Jamie Lee Curtis.
1: Activia.
0: Next question, Generation Wars. What does the acronym VHS stand for?
3: Millennial.
1: Go ahead.
3: Video boomer.
0: That's a double swear from you cannot say the S word or the F word, so we have to go ahead and take a second to catch up. Boomer for a chance to steal. What does VHS stand for?
3: Department of Homeland Security.
1: What?
0: No, that is very odd.
5: That's right.
1: The VHS stands for
0: VHS, yes, Gen X. Go ahead.
4: Video home system.
0: That is correct.
1: Okay.
0: Video home system is what VHS stands for.
1: Gen X is in the lead, by the way, with 3 points
0: now. All right,
1: now.
0: Move on. Guys, what or who was Shamu?
1: Oh, man, that was tough.
4: X.
1: I think it was X first.
0: X by barely, because X is doing that little hack that all the Gen Xers do where they won't even say generation.
1: Yeah,
0: they just go right to X because they squeeze it out fast. What is the answer?
4: It was an orca or a whale.
0: All right, that is correct. Similar question, yet very different. What is ShamWow? That was Boomer.
1: Okay, Boomer.
3: ShamWow is the cloth you use to dry off your car that doesn't, it dries it off very well on the window.
0: Yeah, that's right. That is a chamois.
1: Do you have a ShamWow, Sue?
3: Actually, I do.
0: I believe it. All right, Allie, we move on now. There's only a few questions left. What is the current score in this edition of Generation Wars?
1: Gen X Daniel is in the lead with 4 points, followed by Boomer Sue with 2 points.
0: According to slang, if someone or something is living rent-free, what does that actually mean?
3: Boomer.
1: Boomer, go ahead.
3: It means that they think about you all the time in their head.
0: Wow. Boomer, stealing a Gen Z slang question. Congratulations. We move on to this next question now in Generation Wars. What was the exact name of the artificially colored, brightly hued condiments that Heinz released in the early 2000s?
4: Gen X. Relish?
0: No. Yeah. Including shades like Blastin' Green and Purple. Anyone?
3: Squeeze It or something?
0: Oh, who is that?
3: Millennial.
0: Well, you gotta call out your thing first so we can make this official.
3: My bad, Millennial.
0: Yes,
3: squeeze
0: go Millennial.
3: Squeeze.
0: That's wrong. That's wrong.
1: Oh. After all that?
0: You
1: made her buzz it and everything?
0: She's
1: I
0: so
1: thought
0: close.
1: She was right.
0: No one knows this. This is Heinz Easy Squirt. Easy Squirt with the EZ. And there's only 3 questions left, Allie. Who is currently winning Generation Wars?
1: Well, Gen X is still in the lead with 4 points, but Boomer is next with 3 points. Millennial still just has one. Gen Z not on the board.
0: All right. We move to this next question. This cool tea brand had two lizards intertwined as part of their logo.
3: Millennial.
0: Go ahead.
3: Is it Sobeys
0: it
3: or something?
0: It is Sobeys.
1: Wow.
0: Sobeys.
1: So be it. I remember
0: Sobeys.
3: They were like milk-colored, like pink and white.
1: Yes. Oh, my God. My stepmom loved those.
0: You are correct. Congratulations. And we are down to our final 2 questions. This singing fish was mounted on the wall before it would... Yes, Millennial.
3: Boomer.
0: Boomer for the steal.
3: Billy Bass.
1: Is that right?
0: They're dancing around the name I actually need for the full point. Does anyone want to try to get the actual answer? Yes, Gen X.
4: It's Big Mouth Billy Bass, I think.
0: No, also wrong. Right words, wrong order.
4: Oh,
0: everyone knew this one, too. Sad. Billy the Big Mouth Bass. Was the gift you gave to every relative that you knew nothing about for the holidays in the year 2000. And this is your final question.
1: Oof.
0: Man, this could go to anyone right now. Right? Anyone could still win this?
1: Well, if Boomer gets this, then they would tie with Gen X.
0: Okay, so here we go. Final question. What was the iconic catchphrase that popped up on screen if you successfully finished a game of solitaire on a Windows PC?
3: Boomer.
0: Boomer.
3: I have no idea what it is, so I'll say, you win.
0: Good guess, but that is not right.
1: You have no friends.
0: You need to date more.
5: You win.
0: This is where, Allie, it would say cards falling, and then
1: would
0: do that thing where
1: out.
0: All of the cards would cascade and waterfall down your screen.
1: Oh,
0: and
1: I
0: loved
1: that.
0: It always looked like your computer was having some sort of weird virus
1: and
0: meltdown.
1: And they would go forever.
0: It would go forever. It was this unlimited waterfall of cards. Well, that's it. That's all the questions we have for you. Sad to end on a no answer. But after all is said and done, Allie, we did hear from many generations. All of them got at least a point. Who wins this round of Generation Wars?
1: That would be Gen X Daniel. Congratulations.
0: Daniel, Gen X, 1979. You woke up with a sore back, but at the very least, you got yourself a win here. Generation Wars, you're going to go see some Sublime at the Grammy Museum, an exhibit that is happening now through September 7th. And to go with that exhibit, here is some Sublime on K-Rock.
6: How's it going, dude?
7: Hey, man, what's up?

0: to you.
1: That is Beaches, The Beaches on K-Rock, and it's called The Edge of the Earth. Like those girls in Beaches. They were nice enough to play Acoustic Christmas with us a few years ago. Got a chance to see them play actually down on the beach at, Beach Life Fest, I think, as well. Put on a hell of a live show. There's The Beaches. A lot of people asking on the text line. All right, let's do takeaways from today's show, and then we will get out of here. Jake wants to get his song on quickly, so we'll do some Riptide for Jake. Big fan of Vance Joy, Jake's favorite artist. Reminder, tomorrow, there's opportunities all over the place to hang with us after we get out of the studio. Johnny's going to be somewhere doing something.
2: Northgate.
1: That's right. Johnny's going to be in Northgate. I think he's there 4 to 6, I believe.
2: Correct.
3: And Gonzales Market.
1: Which location, Johnny?
4: Costa Mesa, all the way in Costa Mesa.
1: When you said, can I mention this? I said, yeah, write it in the box so I have the information. And now it's just not in the box, so I sound like a total ass.
4: No, you sound good. I was forgiven.
3: He's not apologizing.
4: It's good. It's fine.
1: But
3: how is he supposed to plug your event when you won't give any information about it?
4: He just said
1: write
4: right
1: it down
4: now.
1: In the stupid goddamn thing so I can read it and try to sound like a professional broadcaster. It's all I want to do is sound professional around here.
3: Sorry,
1: Clyde,
3: you good. It's all good.
4: You're
1: good. I'm not apologizing. I'm asking for the information.
3: Okay, don't worry about it.
4: It's all good, Clyde.
1: Anyway, we'll be at a 7-Eleven by LAX as well, getting secondhand Cindy giving out buzz balls. So the choice is yours. You want to hang out with Johnny, and he'll bust your brain wide open, or you can hang out with us. A lot of opportunities to hang tomorrow as we get ready for all World Cup action. All right, let's do takeaways from today's show, and then we can get out of here. Sorry, Vance Joy, going to wrap you up. There ahead. Hit it.
3: 626, my takeaway is congratulations, Allie, for sweeping the jizzies.
1: Hey, another year. Allie's going to win all them jizzy awards, so it's a big deal for you.
3: I won the golden jizzy. 774, my takeaway is WAGS this summer.
1: Don't say that to the teachers.
3: 562, Vanessa and Allie can be like those traveling pants bitches.
1: That's right. They're both pregnant together. They both have super smells.
3: 925, to escape a shark attack, just jump into an underwater garbage dumpster.
1: Good advice. Save your life.
3: 213, my takeaway is nothing draws a bigger roar from a crowd than Jake leaving a bar.
1: Man, that was wild. And that bar went nuts.
3: 208, my takeaway is darts.
1: Darts. A lot of people sending in darts as their favorite new word is given to us by Vanessa. Speaking of Vanessa, what's your takeaway from today's show?
2: Klein got the wags.
1: Got the wags, which apparently is a term for women that date professional athletes exclusively.
3: This is said that to your kid's teacher.
1: Yeah, a man teacher. Happy wags. Said I got it all wrong. What's your takeaway, Johnny, from today's show?
4: I got a jug of jizz.
1: All right.
5: Okay, pull that.
1: I don't think that's a takeaway, but thanks for sharing. Johnny, you have a takeaway? Jake, you have a takeaway? Sorry.
5: Yeah, New York is hoping for happy fires.
1: They want to do light them happy fires, the celebratory fires, way different than the angry we lost fires.
3: I think they were stomping on cabs last night.
1: Yeah, they were throwing eggs around at the Spurs.
3: At Wemby, right?
1: Oh, yeah,
4: they threw
1: course.
4: Eggs at Wemby.
1: Yeah, you can't miss him, though. He's so tall. Easy to hit with an egg. Allie, takeaway?
3: My takeaway, speaking of eggs, is that Vanessa is a they omelet.
1: She's a they omelet. That's how she identifies. And finally, DJ Omar Khan, takeaway from today's
2: show. Thanks,
1: that's right. Thank you for that. All right, we'll do it tomorrow. Try to do it better. If you need us in the meantime, you can use the GOAT line 844-956-GOAT. Please download the podcast. Goes with the show. And there's also YouTube videos to watch from things that took place today, including the big smell test earlier in the show where Allie was trying to figure out who on the show had the bad smell. If you missed it, check it out.
3: We got to the bottom of it.
1: On YouTube, a mystery solved. All right, that's it. Bye.
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2: Hi, this is Julia Wolf, and this is my new song, In My Room. It's about having feelings for someone and the absolute torment that comes along with it. And you're listening to the world-famous K-Rock.

0: Julia Wolf is who that is. She's very happy to be out on her tour. It's the Slug Monstrosity on KROQ. She's going to be in a whole bunch of places. Austin, Nashville, Washington, D.C., New York City, and of course here in Los Angeles at the Fonda on October 25th. She says, I can't tell you how much all of this means to me. It was only a year and a half ago that we couldn't sell out a 200-capacity room. The fact that you guys want to take time and come and share this moment with me means more than you will ever know. Julia Wolf there and in my room. I totally understand that you want to go see Everclear. And that's going to be happening on October 22nd at the Bellwether. And tickets are available at Ticketmaster.com. But I'll give you a pair. If you're, I'm going to ask you a little trivia question. I don't want to just hand them out. I want you to be thinking about stuff Art was up to before Everclear, like up in San Francisco. He spent a little time there. Maybe jobs he had or other music he had his hand in. So sometime between noon and one, I'll ask you a little trivia question about Art from Everclear, and maybe you'll win your way into the show.
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another chance in minutes to head south to San Diego to see those humans right there sublime at the Field of Dreams this Saturday. That's coming up in mere moments. And of course, when you win that, and you will, I can feel it in my bones. We'll put you on the standby boarding list to go see him again. Way out in Virginia Beach, destination number 3, K-Rock's road trip, USA, USA. So don't wander off. Chance to win soon.

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0: are some of the damn good stuff on Rock of the 90s. It's Sneaker Pimps. Hi, K-Rock, who's this?
1: Caesar.
0: Your plans for the weekend have just changed.
1: Nice.
0: Field of Dreams, this Saturday you're going to see Sublime. Hey, how are you with long road trips? Are you likely to lean over and throw up on Grandma at some point?
1: I'll try not to.
0: Well, good, because we're putting your name in the drawing to go see him again in Virginia Beach, and that's a hell of a long drive.
1: Nice.
0: Don't take Grandma.
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0: And that is Brahms' 69th movement for piano, electrified guitar, and orchestra in F, U minor. I am Sluggo. It is 90s at noon in the world-famous Car Rock. All right, let's talk Everclear. Art and Pals are going to be showing up the Bellwether in October, the 22nd. Tickets available now at Ticketmaster.com. However, I will give you tickets if you can answer a little trivia question. Now, back in the day, in the 90s, when all this was new, I would have asked you on the air, and you would have called, and, you know, I know that answer, but you can't do that with a series of tubes now. You can just look it up. So, I'm going to ask you on the phone. If you think you know about Art and his Everclear, if you can think back to the early days, to maybe even before Everclear, the more you know, the more likely you are to win. I'll take caller 20 or the first person that can answer my precious, stinking trivia question about Art at 800-520-1067. Caller 20 or the first person that can do it.
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12: 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Starts

could think of. I was starting to get very depressed, so I went to the Kiev and ate breakfast. Then as I walked down 2nd Avenue towards St. Mark's Place, where all those people sell used books and other junk on the street, I saw my penis lying on a blanket next to a broken toaster oven. Some guy was selling it. I had to buy it off him. He wanted 20.

0: Removable apparatus, King Missile in 90s at noon on the world famous K-Rock. Let's give away some Everclear tickets. Hi, K-Rock, who's this?
1: This is Robert.
0: Robert, I would like to send you to the Bellwether October 22nd to see Everclear, but I need to know, what was the name of the band that Art co-founded up in San Francisco prior to Everclear?
1: Oh, man. Oh, shoot.
0: Hey, watch the language.
1: I don't know that.
0: No worries, man. I'll make it easier tomorrow on Friday. You'll just have to be caller 20. Hi, K-Rock. Who's this?
2: Hi, this is Sarah.
0: All right. For tickets to see Everclear at the Bellwether, the band that Art co-founded in San Francisco before Everclear. What was the name of that band?
2: I don't know.
0: I'm sorry. It's a rough question.
2: Sorry. Thank you so much.
0: Hi, K-Rock. Who's this?
3: Lisa from Irvine. Give me a second. I'm turning on the radio.
0: Hello? Hello? Is the caller there? Do you have an emergency?
3: What's the question? On Art.
0: Right to it. I like that. The question on Art is, what was the name of the band that he co-founded in San Francisco before Everclear?
3: Colorfinger.
0: What?
3: Colorfinger.
0: What?
3: Colorfinger.
0: What? Color what?
3: Finger. Finger.
0: Color figure is correct, Lisa from Irvine.
3: Thank you.
0: You're welcome. You're going to Bellwether, October 22nd. See Everclear.
3: Thank you so much.

0: So, will you be seeing the new Spielberg movie, Disclosure Day? It's the Slug Monstrosity in 40 Minutes of Nonstop KROQ. It is at the Chinese on that giant IMAX screen. There's a showing at 3 today of Disclosure Day, and another one at 6:30 this evening. You know, certain movies you really do need to see at the theater. Like, I went to see Mandalorian there at the Chinese. And then movies like Backrooms and Obsession, because I want to hear the audience reaction, like when they're freaking out and laughing at inappropriate stuff. There's just some movies you can't beat that way. But
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Well, if you'd been in Australia going to school as well. Royal Otis, 40 minutes of nonstop KROQ.

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0: I used to go to this bar till they put my picture up and said I'm not allowed in anymore. Joyce Manor there on KROQ. Actually, I saw this picture of a bar with a list of people who weren't allowed in anymore, and the list was massive. I'm like, wow, this bar probably blocks more people from entering than actually ever show up. Another 40 minutes of nonstop K-Rock. Can we possibly do that? I don't think it's possible. I don't think that's going to happen. They're telling me another 40 minutes of nonstop K-Rock awaits you, but I wouldn't believe it until I hear it.
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0: It is the world famous K-Rock 106.7 KROQ. It's Kevin Ryder in the afternoon. What's up, party people? On the show today, we're going to talk World Cup. Mexico already won their first game, 2-0. Spoiler alert. Sorry about that. NBA, talking New York Knicks. We are going to do People Are Dumb, Porn in Pomona. We have What's Up with Florida. We also have the 420 Catch of the Day, which is our new music feature. And in the 5 o'clock hour, Young the Giant and Cold War Kids at the Forum, July 17th. And more tickets for Sublime.
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0: It is world famous K-Rock 106.7 KROQ. It's Kevin Ryder in the afternoon. If you're recording the Mexico game of the World Cup, spoiler alert, I'm going to give something away here. Because as I got to work, I turned on the TV and I saw beer flying through the air. And I knew immediately that meant Mexico won. Mexico is really loose. Mexico fans really loose with the alcohol. Just throwing it up in the air everywhere. And I assume most of the fans end up covered in some of it, but that's how they celebrate. And that was the first game of the World Cup, and it was 2-0. It's still unclear how many people are coming to the United States for the World Cup, but there are a lot. And so they have done a bunch of things to make security at the airports a little bit easier to get through. And if you're flying for, say, summer vacation, you might actually be helped by some of this stuff.
1: Experience things like touchless technology to minimize physical contact.
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1: 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What if we prefer pat-downs?
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1: The more dogs, the better in this world.
0: Coupled with the fact that all passengers can now leave their shoes on.
1: Finally!
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1: Now here's a guy from Santa Barbara who is realizing that he needs to be pumped for the World Cup.
2: But I have seen a lot of people coming for the World Cup. As I in and out a few days ago, right over here, seeing a friend for dinner.
1: First of all, I love that he's seeing a friend for dinner at In-N-Out. Strong choice.
2: And there are a bunch of people, I think they all got off a flight from Dubai, and they had like World Cup balls, and they were taking videos with the planes landing. And I was like, this is really awesome. I was like, I forget, LA's lit.
1: Sometimes it's easy to forget, LA is lit.
3: TSA also wants to remind travelers to have their real ID or other acceptable forms of ID, like a passport, when entering security checkpoints.
1: But I think most importantly, always remember,
2: LA's lit.
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0: K-Rock, hello, who's this?
1: Hey, Jay.
0: Hey, Jay, you win tickets. Congratulations.
1: Yeah, awesome, man. Thank you.
0: You're going to see Sublime at the Field of Dreams in San Diego this Saturday, and you're on the standby boarding list to see them again at the Point Break Music Festival in Virginia Beach.
1: That's amazing.
0: All right, this is going to be difficult as a Laker fan. Lifelong Laker fan. I was raised in Phoenix, and I was a Laker fan, and my family hated me for it. Lifelong Laker fan. The Knicks this year are amazing. And my daughter, Katie, lives in Manhattan. And she says all the time, that they're every bar, every neighborhood, every park, every apartment that she goes by has the game on, and they're all going crazy, and they're in Central Park. The Knicks are playing the San Antonio Spurs, for those of you who don't know. I didn't care at all, but now I'm totally in, and I want the Knicks to win the championship because of the people of New York.
2: You know, I've been standing in this same place every single day. It looks pretty empty here. It looks like not a lot of people are on their way to work this morning. So probably celebrating late last night, probably calling in sick to work.
0: Yeah, because the game last night, I think the Knicks did the biggest comeback in finals history, I think. 29 points, San Antonio was ahead. The Knicks came back and they won it in the literally the last second.
3: Brunson gets it, fires up a three. Shot no good. The tip, it's gone! It's gone! It's gone! With 1.2 remaining, Knicks take the lead. OG Anunoby, and it's 107-106.
0: As a Laker fan, I don't care. As a sports fan, it's hard not to get swept up in the excitement of that.
2: Can't blame them, though, right? I mean, people were just going absolutely nuts last night over that game. I want you to take a look at this crowd that was at Woolman Rink at Central Park last night. Thousands of fans there cheering when the Knicks finally won last night. Around 4,000 fans there standing, watching the game on the big screen and laying on the grass with their picnic blankets.
0: Yeah, they weren't really laying on the grass in their picnic blankets for long because it was such a crazy good ending to that game. But Laker fan for life, want the Knicks to win.
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0: The city of Pomona is apologizing for pornographic images that were found in some recreation guides sent to residents.
1: What about the butt? I don't know what the porn was, but details coming up on KROQ.

0: While all the headlines are the World Cup and politics and whatnot, it's K-Rock, by the way, Kevin Ryder. Pomona has a little scandal on their hands.
1: The city of Pomona is apologizing for pornographic images that were found in some recreation guides sent to residents.
0: This is their statement. The city of Pomona is aware that some copies of the recently mailed recreation

0: guide may include inappropriate images that should not have appeared in a publication distributed to residents.
1: What about the butt?
0: No word on what the porn is, but sex can be recreational and can be done in Pomona, and maybe porn helps that, so technically, no, still wrong.
2: The guides are supposed to highlight the activities and programs for kids and adults.
0: Not so much for kids. Why don't they just take it down and edit it?
2: Its officials say inappropriate images appeared in some mailed versions.
0: Hold on. People still use mail?
2: Not the online version. They say the images did not originate from the printing vendor.
0: All right, here's where I have questions. If it came from the printing vendor properly, how did someone else put porn in the printed copies that the printing company made? I think the only way to do that would be to tape pictures inside of the flyer. This makes no sense.
2: And they're looking into how they got in. They believe it was the work of a, quote, rogue actor.
0: Maybe look inside the printing vendor for the rogue actor.
2: They'll also work on safeguards to make sure something like this does not happen again.
1: What about the butt?
0: No word on what the porn was.
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1: I'm going to tell you about a senior prank that involves glue and $70,000 worth in damage.
0: Love it. Love it.

0: It is world famous K-Rock. It's Kevin Ryder in the afternoon with the 420 catch of the day on the way. Megan Holliday is here now with three things at four.
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2: Three things at four.
3: Number one, San Diego police are offering a $1,000 reward for information leading to the arrest of a suspect accused of gluing shut nearly 200 doors at Patrick Henry High School.
0: Oh my God.
3: Here is the story.
4: Glue pouring out of keyholes, sealing them shut. Even now, 2 weeks later, some keys still won't slide into locks.
5: That's pretty crazy.
4: Christopher Guzman says the minute he got to school on May 26th, he knew something wasn't right.
5: I was walking in, and I looked, and there was, like, all these teachers on the floor. They had these little, I don't know what they were doing, but they were, like, picking at the locks.
4: It's believed the suspect acted alone and was on campus for a good 2 hours. Rumors swirling around the school is that it was done as a senior prank, but detectives aren't sure yet if the suspect is a Patrick Henry student.
6: It is typical to see senior pranks, but those are more lighthearted, funny, more clever, but nothing to this extreme of damaging over $70,000 worth of property.
4: That's right. Damage is estimated at $70,000, which is why Crime Stoppers is now involved with a reward of up to $1,000 for information that leads to the arrest of this felony vandalism suspect. It took a while, but teachers were able to get into enough classrooms to make sure everything still went on as planned that day.
7: So you still had class that day?
5: Yeah, we still had a class that day. Yeah, we had to take the final. Shoot.
0: That was the kid. That was the kid right
3: know,
0: there. That's
3: the
0: one.
3: The same thing.
0: He did it.
3: They were interviewing the guy that did it.
0: Yep.
3: Okay, number two. An Uber driver fell asleep while driving a passenger to Costa Mesa. Here is that story.
8: Carey ride for an Uber rider who caught his driver asleep at the wheel of the Tesla. The rideshare customer sent us this video telling us that he was going to Costa Mesa on March 24th at around 7:30 p.m. He says the driver fell asleep on the 405 freeway. That rider tells us he contacted the Orange County Sheriff's Department, but was told deputies would have needed to witness the driver asleep. He also filed a complaint with Uber, but was initially informed he would not be able to find out whether any action was taken. This morning, Uber sent him another message saying they are reviewing the driver's access to the app and have refunded his trip.
0: So he was in a Tesla that was self-driving?
3: He was in a self-driving Tesla, and there's video evidence. He is, you know...
0: Yeah, the passenger.
3: The passenger filmed the guy. You can tell he's clearly asleep, and that's still not enough to be able to charge the guy with.
0: Yeah, true.
3: So sketchy. Okay, number three. Coors Light is releasing an extra tall beer canister called the Taller Boy that insulates and holds up to 3 12-ounce beer cans. The Taller Boy was inspired by soccer announcer Andrés Cantor's iconic extended goal, which sounds like this.
0: Love it.
3: How does

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1: okay,
0: it.
1: So this is part of Coors Light's 2026 FIFA World Cup campaign, and those went on sale today. I'm Megan Holliday. That was Three Things at Four on K-Rock.
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11: 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The World Cup is underway. Mexico wins and the U.S. plays here tomorrow. The 5-year-old girl swept into the ocean by a big wave in Laguna has been found dead. And the feds cut off millions for homeless services in L.A. over claims of fraud and mismanagement. Nonstop news is only on KNX News, 1070 AM.
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11: This is a song from Shinedown from their latest album, 8. It's called Young Again. If you'd like to see Shinedown, they are playing August 6th in Ontario, California. This song is called Young Again. It is Shinedown, and it's the 420 catch of the day on K-Rock.

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1: And get on the standby boarding list to see them again in Virginia Beach. 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

0: 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It's Kevin Ryder and Megan Holliday.
1: We've got 5 o'clock story time coming up, and it'll be your shot to win tickets to see Young the Giant and Cold War Kids at the Forum on July 17th.

0: find security guards to be pretty cool for the most part.
1: They are kind of unsung heroes. They have to deal with so much stuff.
0: It's K-Rock. It's Kevin Ryder and Megan Holliday. Violent clashes between protesters and security and then police outside a World Cup opening game in Mexico City. They're throwing rocks and Molotov cocktails. The police showed up. I can't imagine being a security guard because you really don't get paid enough to do that.
1: You really don't, for the amount of stuff that people try to pull at every single event.
0: You and I try to pull at every single event.
1: Yes, we do. Yes.
0: But I think for the most part, you just don't want to get in trouble.
1: Yeah.
0: So if the security guard thinks they're not going to get in trouble, they're usually pretty cool about letting you do whatever it is.
1: Some of my best experiences have been with, like, if I've needed to get in somewhere, especially back in the day, I would just, you know, slip a security guard $40, $50, and they would let me in. I even got into Coachella that way one time a million years ago.
0: Yeah, when you stormed the
1: front gate. Well, that was a different time.
0: Oh, okay.
1: There have been several times.
0: So good and bad run-ins with security guards, or you were a security guard and you had good or bad run-in.
1: Yeah.
0: Either way, that is the topic at 800-520-1067. You had a run-in with the security guard, good or bad, or you were a security guard, good or bad run-ins.
1: And for the best, call or text at 800-520-1067. Got your tickets to see Young, the Giant, and Cold War Kids at the Forum on July 17th.
0: Your run-ins with the security guards, 800-520-1067.
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0: 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We are taking your run-ins with security guards.
1: 323 said, my night security guy in college was also my dealer. Years after I graduated, I read that he was arrested for armed robbery, but he was cool to me.